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I'm DJ Sick. 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Up next, you're going to hear Fake Out by A. Tanner. 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

0: 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You're tuned in to Distorted Signal, and I'm your temporary host, DJ Sick. 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
0: 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You're tuned in to Distorted Signal, and I'm your temporary host, DJ Sick. Up next, we're going to hear Music for Animals, and the song is Nervous in New York. Like and comment if you've ever been nervous in New York. I have been nervous in New York, probably on multiple occasions. Sometimes New York makes me anxious, and that's just the way that it goes. But yeah, keep it locked here on 90.5 FM KSJS.

0: Every day, the men and women of the United States Marine Corps demonstrate their commitment to defend the American way of life. 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
1: 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Up next, we're going to hear Lady Gaga plus Taylor Swift plus Crystal Waters. This is off a random mix that I found, and I don't know if it'll be good, but a girl can hope and maybe dream. I hope that you're having a lovely Wednesday night. And DJ Gumi up next. 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

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What is up? What is up? What is up? This is Route 14, hosted by me, Gumi, every Wednesday night from 6 to 10 p.m. That last song we heard was All Speakers Go to Heaven by Lucy Bedrock off of his recent album, See. And before that, Music Baby by Jane Remover, my goat, off of her EP, Heart. Coming up next, we've got Permanent Teeth by Ero. Keep it locked in here at 9.5 KSJS, and I hope you guys enjoy. Thank you.

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8: 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What's going on? This is Route 14 with Gumi. That last song we heard was Locals by Underscores. Another one of my goats, Bay Area goat too, since she's from SF. And some might say that's her best song. I don't think so, but I know some people with that opinion. Anyways, before that too, we had Spark by Nano featuring Global and Whatever You Want Band off the album titled Everybody's Album. Coming up next, we've got Red Zone by, I believe it's pronounced Yax03. So that's coming up next here in 9.5 KSJS. Keep it locked in here, and I hope you guys enjoy. Thank you.

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2: 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That last song we heard was My Amazing Saturday by Tall Castle. Before that, Electric by Frost Children off of their album Sister. Coming up next, we've got Heroism by Meddy. Hope you guys enjoy. Thank you.
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0: 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That last song we listened to was Hot Fun by The Help. Before that, Wanna Cry by Nina Dragi and Porter Robinson.
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0: Heads up, you've got a blast from the past headed your way. Come on over to enjoy DJ TV's Distorted Signal, where you'll get to relive the era of 90s and 2000s electronic music with a wide variety of styles to fill your ears, including pop, IDM, some hardcore, and a bit of ambience to spice things up. Before you know it, you'll be experiencing some electric nostalgia that hits harder than the bass that drops. 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Unfortunately, he was sick today, so some other DJs were filling in. But I love that guy. What's up? This is Route 14 with me, Gumi. That last song we heard was Hot Fun by The Help. Coming up next, we've got Rotten by Kia 99. Keep it here on 90.5 KSJS, and I hope you guys enjoy. Thank you.

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want you to take your high heels off. 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Oh, baby, I'm obsessed. I want you to take your high heels off.

9.5 KSJS. What is up? What is up? What is up? This is Route 14, hosted by me, Gumi. I'm playing electronic music every Wednesday night from 6 to 10 p.m. That last song we heard was Optifine by Gabby Start. And before that, Dropped Off Drive-Bys by Tommy Fleece off his album Audio Stars 2. Coming up next, we've got Wanna Smoke by Sebi, Kim J, and Blixty, I think it's pronounced. I don't know. Off of Sebi's new tour EP. That's coming up next here in 9.5 KSJS. Keep it locked in here, and I hope you guys enjoy. Thank you.

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1: 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What's going on? This is Route 14, hosted by me, Gumi. That last song we listened to was Burn Material by Subi Club off their album Trinket. And before that, Shut Down by 2006 View Remote. Coming up next, we've got Moment by Trust Her. Super dope electronic duo, I believe out of Castro Valley. I've seen them live before, gonna see them again soon, and I'm super hyped. So that's coming up next here on 90.5 KSJS. Keep it locked in here, and I hope you guys enjoy. Thank you.

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3: 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Before that, Set You Free by DJ Woe, Spencer Light, and Angel Emoji. 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

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This is Route 14 with Gumi. Last song we listened to was Psycho Boost by Jane Remover featuring Danny Brown off of Revenge Seekers. And before that, Creep by Frost Children. Coming up next, we're going to be playing Oh Yeah, You Got This, recent single by Kim J, the Korean-American Skrillex. And after that, we got Kendong / Dem Freestyle by Cho Phu Quoc, who, low-key, this is the Vietnamese Blade. If you're interested in that, maybe stay tuned. Maybe. Anyways, those are what's coming up next here at 9.5 KSJS. I hope you guys enjoy. Thank you.

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90.5 KSJS. What's going on? This is Route 14 with Gumi. I'm live every Wednesday night from 6 to 10 p.m. playing electronic music. The last song we heard was Spend the Night by Mannequin 05. Before that, SSX by The Help. In my opinion, one of the best songs ever released. Coming up next, we've got Outlast by Ghost Mountain. That's coming up next here on 9.5 KSJS, and I hope you guys enjoy. Thank you.

0: Yo, what up? 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
2: 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What's up? This is Gumi with Route 14. Dude, that PSA said like by 2030. It's already 2026, almost 2027. Imagine the numbers now when you think about it, like calculated from modern amounts of pollution. That's insane. Anyways, that last song I listened to was I Like the Way Your Teeth Sit by Tommy Fleece off of Audio Stars 2. Before that, 17 by, I guess, by Ontological Pursuit. Anyways, next song we got is Tissue by, I believe, Key. This is coming off of SoundCloud. And I hope you guys enjoy. Thank you. 90.5.

And the bigger the sprocket, so the more teeth it has, the easier the gear to pedal is.

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4: 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That last song we listened to was The Battle of St. Nick's Park by 300 Skulls and Counting, featuring Jenny Sparks. Coming up next, we've got Tokyo by Fawn Burke. Keep it locked in here, 9.5 KSJS, and I hope you guys enjoy. 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
3: 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What's going on? This is Route 14 with Gumi. The last song I listened to was That's Not His Sister, That's His Ex by Dallas Cowboys off of their album Ask He Ask Me. Before that, Jersey's remix of 1901 by Phoenix. Coming up next, we're going to be listening to Strike by Junjoy and Balo off of SoundCloud. Keep it locked in here on 90.5 KSJS, and I hope you guys enjoy. Thank you.
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2: 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What's going on? This is Route 14, hosted by me, Gumi. And that last song we played was May Heaven by Mavie and Blonde Supremacy. Before that, Real Life by Ear. I saw them live at Portola. Insane, dude. One of the best shows I've ever seen live, or sets. Either way, man. Coming up next, though, we've got I Do by Sophia Stell. That's coming up next here on 90.5 KSJS. I hope you guys enjoy. Thank you.
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15: I love you.
14: That's my hero. Some might even say that he's done things for me, man. I don't want to be spreading rumors, but you know, he'd be lending me money, giving me a ride, let me borrow his car, save me from a car accident. This guy's insane. This guy's awesome. Anyways, what is up? This is Route 14 with Gumi, and that last song you played was Smile Park by Dulian. Before that, Mekgoli Banger by Effie. Coming up next, we've got Just Be by Velvet Blue. Velvet Blue. That's coming up next here in 90.5 KSJS. Keep it locked in here, and I hope you guys enjoy. Thank you.
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2: 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Before that, Mimosa by Lucy Bedrock. Coming up next, we have Jump Up by Lushu. Keep it locked in here, 9.5 KSJS. Hope you guys enjoy. Thank you.

0: That's what she said.
1: 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Bruh, bruh, bruh, bruh, bruh.
2: Let him cook. Let him cook now. Let him cook. I said let him cook.
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4: 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This is Route 14 with Gumi. That last song I listened to was Push My by Bamster featuring Ikeda. Before that, The Peace by Underscores.

off her album You. Coming up next, we have Infamy by Brothel in Belize, coming off of their album Machine Machine. That's what's coming up here. Coming up next here, 9.5 KHAS. Keep it locked in, and I hope you guys enjoy. Thank you. 90.5.

Hey, what's going on? This is Butterball. You guys are tuned into the Entree for tonight. I'm just doing a little fill-in here on the studio for this Wednesday night. I had my show earlier this morning, but we're doubling up today, so hope you're all doing well. We just played some Sailor Set Sail. They are a Bay Area local band that released their EP earlier this year, and I was able to catch them live and cop a CD, so that's always very exciting. But anyways, up next we have a band called Shun, their song Earth. So, yeah, check it out.

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1: 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What is going on? You guys are tuned into the Entree for tonight. We just played a band that I recently discovered, but they've been around for a little bit. Counterfeit released their song Better Late Than Never all the way back in 02, which is the last song that you just heard. And yeah, it's pretty good. But I think we're gonna slow down a little bit, I think. Up next, we've got some Fleeting Joys. So we're gonna check out their song, Where Do I End? I hope you guys enjoy it.

0: Hey, what's going on? You are listening to The Entree. We just ended up playing some Holiday in the United States, their acoustic song, Dog Song, released earlier last year. And this band is amazing, guys. They just recently had a new album come out called How to Count to Five. It is phenomenal. These guys are from New York City, or New York. They're a New York emo band, and it's so cool seeing they're low-key blown out. They're playing all these super cool shows. They have one that just got announced in Texas with, like, My Point of View. Let's pull it up. And, yeah, they're doing great. It's super cool to see their progress. And their riffs. Dude, their guitarist is so... He's the GOAT, honestly. Let's see. Okay, well, I don't see it. That's awkward. Anyways, I hope you're doing great. Before that, we also played some Race Course. Race Course is also really cool. Their drummer filled in for First Day Back on guitar for like a year, a little under a year, I think. Because their guitarist was like focusing on school because they were in college. Isn't that kind of funny? Up next, I've got to play Trinity. Trinity is a Seattle pop punk band that released their demo earlier this year under Milk Crate Records, actually. So we'll be playing some Trinity, and then a little bit after that, I'm not too sure, but doing great. I'm doing homework right now, which is not too fun, but you know, got an assignment due a little 11:59, and I'm like two questions away, and we're doing good. Maybe if you're, I don't know, you're like doing an essay or something, maybe a blog, who knows? But anyways, we are gonna be playing some Trinity. Check it out.
1: Oh, don't hit back.

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0: 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The only thing that I didn't learn in school today is why no one ever helps.
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2: 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This is the entree here. And yeah, we just ended up playing some Jae Joon, their song, That's Why She Hates You. Personally, I think a favorite Jae Joon song that they've released. I know Early Stars is like the big known favorite, but I don't know, this song just means something to me. So anyways, check out this next song.

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now's the time to do good. This rebellion thing you're going through, I understand it, not completely, but I respect it.

Hey, what's going on? This is Butterball. You guys are tuned into the Andre for tonight. Just for tonight, from 10 p.m. to 2 a.m. Can't wait. We were just playing some Endive. They're super great. Their song, 10,000 Dead Roses. So, thank you for that. Up next, we have Tiger's Jaw. That's some of that new Tiger's Jaw, so hopefully you enjoy that. And then, keeping the same theme going, we'll be playing a little bit of some Tidal Fight after them. So, yeah, check out some Tiger's Jaw.

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1: 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What is going on? We just played some Novly, their song Whisper for Help. I recently just found these guys. They released this song like 3 years ago in 23. Pretty good. I like it a lot. Their vocals are pretty raw and their guitar player is pretty sick. So overall, 8.6 is what we'll give it. But anyways, up next we have, what do we got? We've got some, we just played Bleeding, so Unwound. Their song, Demons Sing. To what? Demons Sing Love Songs. And a little after that, we had a request for some My Bloody Valentine, so that's after that. Check it out. Unwound.

0: 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When you hear this, that is the introduction.
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0: Today you brushed your teeth. 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
1: Stressed? 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

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Butterball here. We just played some... Dude, it's totally bugged out. The Ritinello form. It's like bugged out on my end, sorry. These guys are from Vegas. You know, happens in Vegas, stays in Vegas. So can't really tell you much about this band. I'm sorry. But what I can tell you about is the band that we're going to be playing. This band is Stitching. They are from Phoenix, Arizona. And this is their song, In My Own Two Shoes. Check it out.

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Hey, what's going on? This is Butterball. We just played some Stella. They're from Eugene, Oregon. This is their song, Dizzy. Hope you enjoyed it. And up next, we've got Anti-Spectacular.

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9: 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What is going on? We just played, this is Butterball here. We just played some Sunny Day Real Estate, you know, the goats of the making. Up next, we've got some Blitz Kid, Lady in the, what is it? Lady in the, I should not have scrolled for this. Lady in the Lake. So, all right, cool. Let's check it out.

0: Hello? Hello? Is this thing on?
1: Yeah, it's on, Mr. Cipriano. We're ready for you.
0: And now, here's our host to tell you more about what's coming up next.
1: Sorry, there isn't any host. That's why we have you to talk about that.
0: Hold it right there. Don't touch that podcasting control lever.
1: I'm sorry, this isn't a podcast.
0: Hey, you know, we have lots of important things to say, but now, first the news.
1: What the hell are you talking about? Where did this music come from?
0: Now, let's rejoin our regularly scheduled podcast.
1: This isn't a f***ing podcast, you understand? You know what? Screw it. I don't even know why we hired you. You can just go. I can do this promo myself.
0: Hey, thanks for listening to today's podcast. We'll be here next time. 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
1: 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What is up, Butterball here? We just played some Braid. Up next, we've got Cutting Up the Elephant, and then we're going to end it off with some Christy Front Drive. So check out Cutting Up the Elephants. Continue to kill what died long ago.

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This is a story about a hip frog. And we're gonna pick up on him now, and he's on his way out to do some shucking and jiving. You'll be able to tell right away that he's a big mover.

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1: Shut up. I'm your leader.
0: No, no Vans, no Vans.
1: Farewell. Up, Peter Zane. Goodbye. 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
1: What? Might I never heard those guys.
0: Yeah, might those guys be skipping Flip? You're absolutely right.
1: They might be.
0: In fact, Gary Paxton's known for a lot of things. He did a lot of producing and things. I'm not sure how many different things Clyde Batten's done, but certainly Gary Paxton is well-known. In fact, people may know him for his famous label, the Garpax label, which brought us things like the Monster Mash.
1: Sure. Probably in there with Alley Oop.
0: Yeah. But
1: we spotlighted Gary Paxton once. He had so many credits out there.
0: Yeah, that's right.
1: And that one there, that's a classic oldie, Dennis, but in 1959, it only got to number 11 on the charts.
0: Yeah, it's funny because the other one, well, they had several others, but the other big one, Cherry Pie, also got to 11, except I think you hear that one more than you do this one.
1: Okay. You hear both more than most other number 11 songs.
0: Yeah, you probably do, yeah.
1: Yeah. So it was a long set to open up the show because the sports guys were here coming back from the football game, and we had a great conversation with them about things going on at the station and stuff coming up, all kinds of stuff.
0: Lots of games coming up we'll be able to keep you abreast of.
1: I didn't want to say, hey, pipe down, everybody. We're going to speak now. No, I just let the conversation keep rolling, and we had a nice 20-minute super set of music.
0: In fact, since we're talking about the sports guys and the sports department and all the KSJS sports, we'll be here on time on Friday at 10 o'clock. But next Saturday night, look for an abbreviated Terry and Hartman thing, and we'll probably get on the air sometime around 11:30.
1: Yeah.
0: Tonight it would have been around 20:25 after, and one of our sports guys, Mr. Ghost, thinks it might be even a little later because we are playing our big rival, Fresno State, next week.
1: Yes.
0: So look for us to get on the air sometime around 11:25, 11:30. So it'll be an abbreviated Saturday night show, and that's okay because it's being taken up with football. So kind of fun.
1: Absolutely. So let me... Dennis was busy conversating with everybody, so I was kind of keeping track of what songs were played. It Was I by Skip and Flip. Before that, I do believe it was Glenn Campbell, It's Only Make Believe. That remake, top 10 on three charts, Dennis. Number 10, Pop. Number 3, Country. Number 2, AC in 1970. Also in there, Frog. That's with two G's, F-R-O-G-G, by the Brothers Four, top 40 in 1961. Now we're starting to get a little out of order here because I was trying to keep up with the conversations as well. Somewhere in there, Annette, a good song for her, but less heard, Lonely Guitar, a number 50 song in 1959.
0: That's what happens when you hurt a guitarist's feelings, I think.
1: It gets lonely.
0: Yeah, I think so.
1: Somewhere in there, Joe Cocker was covering the Beatles. She Came In Through the Bathroom Window, his version, top 30 in 1969. And then the three I'm sure of that we started the show off with, Leftovers. We love Leftovers, a Perez Prado leftover from our spotlight yesterday. It was Mambo de Chattanooga.
0: Oh, there you go.
1: And the only reason you didn't ask to play it, Dennis, because I did not offer it to you.
0: And I didn't know about it.
1: You did not know about it. And it's a big regional charter, early Perez Prado back in 1950, number 10 on WJMR out of New Orleans. So I figured, well, you know, we didn't even have a chance to play it on yesterday, and let's play it today.
0: Yeah, that'd be pretty cool.
1: Your Perez Prado leftovers. And then, last but not least, the second and third songs of the show, a couple of grassroots B-sides. This Is What I Was Made For, that B-side, number 36 on KEWI out of Topeka, Kansas. That's September of 66. And then the follow-up B-side, Look Out Girl. Dennis, you like that one.
0: I think I do.
1: Well, you said a good song as it was playing.
0: Oh, okay. I guess I did.
1: I guess you did.
0: I didn't know what it was, I guess, but it was a pretty good cut. Yeah.
1: Look Out Girl, Grassroots, another B-side, number 47 on WYSL out of Buffalo, New York in November of 66. Why this influx of rare grassroots B-sides? Well, I don't like mysteries. And for the longest time, some people were saying, P.F. Sloan sang the first version of Where Were You When I Needed You, and then Bill Fulton sang the second version, and Rob Grill sang the third version. Well, the Rob Grill one is easy to spot because he's the later grassroots singer.
0: Yeah.
1: But I could never tell the alleged Bill Fulton hit version apart from a P.F. Sloan early version. So I bought a Revola label CD of the first grassroots album. Released in 2005 is when that CD came out, and it claimed to have both versions, both the P.F. Sloan and the Bill Fulton version. And boy, I'm listening to them, and I'm saying, boy, they sure sound identical. So I played them for Dennis Terry, and he said, yep, they're identical, all right. And then I checked with Top Shelf Tom, otherwise known as Stereo Tom, and he confirmed all of that. He actually talked to P.F. Sloan, who agreed he had never cut a full-length version of Where Were You When I Needed You. He only did a rough demo with his voice and guitar, and that was it. So it's a myth that there's an early P.F. Sloan version done with the original backing track. It's a myth.
0: Yeah, pretty strange, huh?
1: So we've put that to bed thanks to Stereo Tom, and we've confirmed that there's only two versions. There's the Bill Fulton lead vocal version. That's the hit version. And then when Rob Grill became the main lead singer, they redid it with his vocals.
0: Yeah. Yeah, that's right. So you get the two versions there.
1: So that is settled. Put that down in your book. Somebody tells you there's a, I got the P.F. Sloan version. Tell them you're full of crap because it's either a demo or it doesn't exist.
0: Yeah, there you go.
1: Yeah.
0: Yeah.
1: So we find, that's right. I had to do it. I had to go buy the Revola CD last week to settle this dispute and mystery once and for all.
0: Yeah, and even they appear to be wrong. So, yeah. But I guess, yeah, at least Stereo Tom helped us out. Top Shelf Tom. People might wonder why two names. Well, Stereo Tom, he's a stereo freak, and he likes to get lots of stuff in stereo. But Top Shelf Tom, he was, at least, and maybe still is, a jock on Top Shelf Oldies. I cannot listen to that station because, like a dummy, I don't have a computer on hand or a smartphone. I'm using a smart speaker, and you can't get all the internet stations on smart speakers. And that's one of them. They don't... In fact, I forgot what platform, what streaming platform.
1: It's half their fault too, you know.
0: It is partially their fault because if they were like Radio Rick, he's on all the major platforms. He's on TuneIn and Live 365. He's on two of them. Real Oldies Music Radio is on. They're on Live 365. They're on TuneIn. They're on. We'll see what they're on iHeart, and I think they might even be on Odyssey. But they're on all the major ones. But Top Shelf's a little difficult to listen to. They are not on TuneIn or any of the major platforms. So I can't listen to them, unfortunately. But Tom is, at least was, and still may be a jock there at Top Shelf Oldies. They're just kind of a neat station. I wish I could listen to it. I wish they would turn things around. But and Radio Rick doesn't fully agree probably with what they're doing, but not much he can do about that. That's even though there's a show there, that's what they've decided to do. They've decided to be on a more obscure platform, and so they will not get as many listeners that way, unfortunately.
1: But you can count on Top Shelf Tom to give you, he's always had good reference material.
0: Yeah, he's a fun guy.
1: Yeah. So, Dennis, we're already up to what we call our 10-20 break, and out of the break, it'll be something kind of interesting, a local interest, Fever Tree, and guess what? Their biggest hit, San Francisco Girls.
0: San Francisco Girls. Yet the group, I guess, is from Denver, which is kind of interesting.
1: Yeah, and they toured the country. I have proof of that because their one hit, national charter, San Francisco Girls, 1968. This is totally weird, Dennis, so I had to include it. I've got Fever Tree doing a promo for their concert in Houston, and it's courtesy of the Houston Post newspaper.
0: Ah, pretty cool.
1: And in the background, you hear some other Fever Tree song, not San Francisco Girls. It's, quite progressive rock sounding. Yeah. So we're going to roll that Houston Post Fever Tree spot, followed by San Francisco Girls. That's all up in a sec. But first... you've already punched up the do-it-all, girls, so I'll just tell you about the Lighthouse Food Rescue. That's right. Are you or someone you know experiencing food insecurity? 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They're located over at 309 North 17th Street here in San Jose. 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

is Scott Holtzman. 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

0: that you have the innocence, and there's got to be a word. I didn't think that was a top 10. I was just asking Ross if that might be a top 10 record, only because I used to hear that on Kara, and Kara, you know, claimed for the most part to play top 10s, and I guess they did for the most part.
1: But a few cheap cuts.
0: They had some cheap cuts in there, and that was one of them. That's a good one, too. And they used to play that one, and that was not a big hit, but a good one. In fact, neither of their hits were very big. The other one, you may remember Mare's Eat Oats.
1: Mare's Eat Oats, kind of a similar rinky-dink sound, and you have to say the group name carefully, or you might think it's the Kathy Young backup group, the Innocence, with a T. No, this is Innocence, as in you're innocent, not guilty.
0: Yeah, that's right.
1: And there's got to be a word. Number 34 in November 1966. Also in there, the Fleetwoods, a big one. Tragedy, top 10 in 1961. And way back when, it was a Fever Tree and San Francisco Girls with a little Houston Post newspaper promo for their upcoming show in the Houston area.
0: Yeah, pretty cool stuff. Absolutely. And of course, as we get older, I guess. A lot of things seem like a long time ago. And I was just saying to Ross off the air that when I used to hear that song and a lot of other fun songs on Kara, when it was an oldies station, I said, boy, that seems like a long time ago since Kara was oldies. And it was, I guess, because they kind of transitioned out of, they were oldies until probably, I don't know, I'm going to guess maybe late 70s.
1: Well, when they went to, Spanish, that's serious.
0: Well, that was serious, but I was talking about they transitioned out of oldies even long before that, when sometime during Kim's long reign this morning, probably in the 80s or 90s, they transitioned gradually out of oldies to adult contempt. But it's been a long time since they were oldies, and it's even been a long time since Kara was Kara, because Kara became a Spanish station, and son of a gun, if I can't remember the call letters right now, KVVF, maybe? I should know the call letters.
1: That's okay.
0: Not that you ever listen to it. No, I don't listen to it. See, when you're radio freaks like me or, I don't know, Roger Nelson, or when you just, we don't go with the new call letters. We call 100.3, even though we know it's KBRG, we call it Spanish KBay.
1: Yeah.
0: And so 105.7 is now Spanish Kara.
1: Sure.
0: Even though who knows
1: the traditional call letters.
0: Yeah. Who knows?
1: They never should have thrown those away.
0: Yeah. Who knows what the heck it actually is. But, anyway, since it became Spanish Kara, that was April 1st of 2002, so it's not only been a long time since Kara was oldies, it's even been a pretty long time since Kara's been gone. It's hard to believe it's almost 25 years, about 24 and a half years now that the call letters, KARA, has not existed in this market.
1: I worked there for a little while, and I can tell you, Bob Keeve, one of the best radio station owners I've ever encountered, and he was steadfast in, keeping everybody employed and keeping Kara going, but then the Spanish folks made him an offer he couldn't refuse. He just had to bring it to the stockholders. It's, his responsibility. And sure enough, they made a ton of money selling Kara.
0: Oh, yeah.
1: But Bob Keeve, being the, top shelf kind of guy he is, he gave all the employees a huge, settlement.
0: Yeah, I think he gave everybody a year's severance.
1: Including
0: the part-timers.
1: Yeah.
0: That's pretty cool. Yeah, Bob was a good guy, and he's no longer with us anymore, sadly enough. We lost Bob in 2020.
1: But a good long run.
0: Yeah, he did have a good long run. He sold Kara, and he continued to own KLIV and KRTY for quite a while. And KLIV finally sold, and I think KRTY was the very last station that, after Keith was gone, that Empire Broadcasting got rid of. So they got rid of, and they tried to. It's an interesting story. They tried to donate KSJS. Yes, almost. They tried to.
1: That's
0: donate,
1: next week.
0: Yeah, they tried to donate KLIV to KSJS. Essentially, they tried to donate KLIV to the to either San Jose State or the city of San Jose, but neither party wanted to take on the financial obligation, is the story. So they finally sold the station. They only got $100,000 for it. And then they finally sold KRTY. So Empire completely dissolved. But Bob Keeve, the head guy with Empire for a long time and a good guy, and they had to sell Kara because they got, in 2002, this will show you what people were paying ridiculous prices for radio stations. Kara sold for $58.1
1: million. Oh.
0: And just recently, I think I heard about a...
1: A comparable station for a lot less.
0: Well, I heard about a station I know in Boston, a station in Boston here recently just went for $1.45 million.
1: Yeah.
0: So that'll show you that's a bigger market than we are. And now you're talking about an FM station out here that goes for tons more, $58.1 million. So they had to kind of... there was a time period when people were paying ridiculous prices for radio stations. If you were the seller, you were going to do real well because you were going to get a ton of money. And if you're the buyer, you pay all that money and hope to survive and make it. I don't know. I don't know how the people. I think it's still the same owner that bought it, so I think they're surviving with it. But they sure spent a lot of money on this station.
1: They'll never get that money when they sell it. And
0: I know they won't.
1: It's absolutely a buyer's market.
0: Yeah. It's amazing. And well, 2008, 2009, we had that kind of little recession, and then things kind of went downhill, I think, from there. And the prices never came back up to what they were, as they probably shouldn't, because people were paying ridiculously high prices for radio properties. It was wild.
1: That is out of the break. Speaking of San Jose, we got a San Jose group, The Count Five, and their biggest hit, Psychotic Reaction. But you know us, we can't leave well enough alone. We've got the rare original edit of Psychotic Reaction. In fact, technically, it's the unedited version. What the Double Shot label folks did is they went in there, took out the hook, and put it back in later in the song.
0: Yeah.
1: And purists will scream at that, but I think it was a good move.
0: Isn't there an instrumental segment that isn't even included in the single? Yeah. I think that's what they got rid of. And you're right, they brought the hook back instead.
1: Not being a purist, I think it was a good idea, made the hook more memorable. But we've got it for you, the unedited version. It runs about the same length, 3 minutes, 11 seconds.
0: Yeah, that's why we don't call it the short version. It's not short, it's unedited. There's a difference.
1: And you'll hear, and it's kind of rare. You gotta know the Count Five people to track this bad boy down.
0: Yeah.
1: Psychotic Reaction Top Five in 1966. You'll be hearing the rare version as soon as Dennis plays that whole thing about our TV station.
0: Oh, yes, our little friend Carson Wells.
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2: Update News.

0: Condor pasa.
1: Yeah.
0: I think it's actually, it's spelled what, C-O-N-D-O-R?
1: C-O-N-D-O-R,
0: yeah, so it's actually El Condor pasa, but everybody says El Condor. That's kind of the English pronunciation, but El Condor would be if you're doing the Spanish thing.
1: Yeah. And in parentheses, if I could, and Radio Rick was very helpful, since I don't know any Spanish, to point out that El Condor pasa does not translate to if I could.
0: No, it doesn't. That's right. Huh?
1: It's just a subtitle that happens to be in English.
0: Yeah. I want to send out a quick hello to the lovely and talented Durian and Costanza. Pretty cool.
1: Costanza
0: and Durian. And I said something silly to Durian as she was hanging up. I told her to have a good year. Well, she should do that, but she should first have a good weekend.
1: Well, things were happening around here. Songs were ending and alarms
0: were
1: going off.
0: Things were going crazy. So I just mistakenly said, have a good year. And I didn't mean that she shouldn't call us back for a year. I didn't mean that at all.
1: No.
0: That just came out of my mouth. But
1: you should always have a good year.
0: I meant to say have a good weekend. Yeah, you should. But I meant to tell her to have a good weekend or have a good night.
1: That too.
0: But yeah, Durian and Costanza, and they want to hear a song next week, then they want to hear it on the Saturday night show, so we'll play it next Saturday night. I don't know if Ross or I are familiar with it. It'll be interesting. Peter Shelley.
1: Love Me, Love My Dog.
0: Yeah, so that should be kind of an interesting one. I don't know if I know that one.
1: I don't think it might have charted.
0: It might not have. If it did chart, it was probably a pretty low charter. But from the 70s, apparently, that's what Durian tells us. So we will look around for that. We should be able to come up with that by next week, I suppose.
1: I suppose. I'll check the database. It's already up to 89,000 songs. It might be in there somewhere.
0: Yeah, it might be. Yeah.
1: Otherwise, I'll go find it.
0: Yeah. Always fun to go find music. We're still doing that. As long as we've been doing it, there are always new things to find. There are always internet stations playing interesting things that we have to go look for. So it's always kind of cool.
1: Absolutely. In fact, what do we have out of the break? Something worthy of front announcing. I should mention also, if you're saying, what was wrong with that version of Psychotic Reaction? Well, it was the original unedited version that Count 5 did, and then editors got in there and moved things around, and that's how you got the hit version.
0: Yeah, it's amazing what you can do with editing.
1: So
0: even back in the days of razor blades, now it's even easier with digital editing. But back in the days when they had to use razor blades, I used to hear stories from people that worked even at Kara. They would take noisy records that had a lot of ticks, and back in the days when they were using tapes, they would have to splice out these little. Maybe Ross might have done some of this.
1: Well, I have the ultimate story on that because as the music coordinator, it was my job to track down the record and then put it on a reel-to-reel tape so Kara could play it.
0: Yes,
1: and I never really asked. I should have asked, but I didn't think I had much of a budget to go buy replacement records.
0: Yeah.
1: So we want to our copy of Abraham Martin and John by Dion failed on the reel-to-reel, so I need to dub it again.
0: Yeah.
1: Well, our only copy is a styrene 45 that is cracked clean through.
0: Oh, probably an old KLIV copy or something.
1: Probably is.
0: Yeah.
1: Other than that, it's in good shape, but every revolution, 45 per minute, you're getting a little tick on the record. So
0: Yeah.
1: We fired up the... do we have Scullies over there?
0: Yes, I believe there were Scully machines, yeah.
1: We fired up the Scully reel-to-reel at 15 IPS, made a dub of it, and then I went in there and I spliced out every little tick and pop from that song.
0: Yeah, and I don't know if you would know exactly, but I've been told by, I guess, production types that they're a little tiny, like maybe a 75th of an inch, a little tiny piece of tape that you're splicing out to get rid of those ticks.
1: Yes, it is. You got your razor blade, and that's why we did it at the high speed of 15 inches per second,
0: so that
1: tick is even bigger. I probably could have gone to John McLeod and said, give me $1.68 to go to Tower Records to buy another Dion 45. But for some reason, that didn't occur to me.
0: You probably even could have just done it out of your own pocket. I might have done something like that. But it's one of those weird things. Yeah, and back in the day, you had to do all that splicing. I'm sure people are thankful now for the digital editing, and that would be a lot easier task to have to take all those ticks out now.
1: Yeah. Dennis, out of the break, it's going to be fun. Your buddy Dean Martin, a good song he did called Houston.
0: Yeah, that's pretty good. Okay, yeah.
1: Only number 21 pop, but number 2 adult contemporary in 1965. Well, as Radio Rick reminded us, a few months before that, Sanford Clark had the same song out. And his version, just a regional charter, the Sanford Clark version of Houston, number 3. On KFHA out of Lakewood, Washington.
0: Ah, there you go.
1: So the folks in the Pacific Northwest seem to like it. You know us. We got them both. We'll play the one you know best, Dean Martin's Houston, first, and then we'll hit you with the lesser-known Sanford Clark version, and you compare and contrast them, okay?
0: Yeah, that'll be cool. And the one I like is not even the same song. I think the last time I played it, though I reprised it, that was the Glenn Campbell song, Houston, I'm a-Coming to See You.
1: That always was a good Glenn Campbell song.

0: Yeah, good song.
1: Completely different song.
0: Different song. Wait, a good one.
1: First, a quick reminder. Did you know that KSJS is your one-stop shop for Spartan Athletics? 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
0: Yeah, that's a new thing, starting early. Yeah. They did it last week.
1: 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And Dennis, what's this about football?
0: Yeah, football. Well, we got a good football game next Saturday. That'll get us on the air a little late, so be ready for that. An abbreviated show next Saturday. We have the old rivalry, and I understand the rivalry is over 100 years old. Wow. San Jose State and Fresno State. That'll be going on next Saturday night, and the game will get underway at 8 o'clock, so you'll probably get pregame on KSJS here right around 7:45, 7:50.
1: Okay.
0: And might even have the spot brigade before the pregame show.
1: Yes, you got to have that.
0: But I've always wondered why that happens. I guess I should ask sometime. But anyway,
1: they were all here an hour ago. You should have said, why do you run all those spots? Before
0: I should have. That would have been a perfect opportunity.
1: Oh, wow.
0: I missed it. But yeah, but all kidding aside, yeah, we'll have the pregame show sometime around 7:45, 7:50. I say sometime around. We should give you a definite time, but I don't think they usually get on at 7:45. So let's go with 7:50.
1: All right.
0: And that'll be the pregame show, and that'll be a pretty good football game between San Jose State and Fresno State. We'll get in here after the game, whenever that may be. It'll be somewhere close to 11:30.
1: Okay. So you should listen to the game, and then you get oldies right after that.
0: Yeah, so that'd be kind of fun.
1: All right, so that's up in a sec, but first you got that spot over there to play.
0: I do.
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0: And the Bay Area weather looks something like this, my little darlings. It is going to be pretty nice for the next week. We're going to have some slight ups and downs with, you know, a couple days being a little warmer than the previous ones, and the days after that a little cooler. So we'll forget all that. Let's just say it's going to be nice, upper 70s, maybe low 80s off and on all throughout the week. And overnight lows will be in the 50s, possibly to the low 60s, most likely the 50s overnight. And it'll just be a pretty nice week. So you still can go out there and go to some picnics, barbecues, whatever. Right now we
1: 62.
0: Have 62 KSJS degrees, by golly. Bob degrees, as a matter of fact.
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4: Well, it's lonesome in this old town. Everybody puts me down. I'm a face without a name, just walking in the rain, going back to you.

0: That's a good song from Five Flights Up. I could reprise it, but I'll refrain. But that's a good one. Five Flights Up and Do What You Want to Do. Interesting that Radio Rick, I know we've heard Radio Rick say this and maybe other people, but there was, for some reason, when this was first done, a rumor going around. It's an all-male group, by the way.
1: Yeah.
0: But there was a rumor going around that Barbara Lewis was doing the lead on that. It's pretty interesting because I never really thought it sounded too much like Barbara Lewis. But I mean, I'll vaguely see it maybe, but this didn't sound really enough like her to make that rumor viable. But
1: it's funny how, you know, you never know how rumors get started and then they take on a life of their own.
0: Yeah, and really neat after all these years to finally get that kind of stereo. And then the people at Eric tell us, Stan the Music Man tells us, I guess the producer finally came up with a master. And part of the master, the beginning of the master tape was damaged. So you had to get about the first 30 seconds of the song in mono. But on the word do,
1: it splices over to stereo.
0: It's very cool.
1: Yeah.
0: So it's nice to have that song mostly in stereo after all these years because what a great song. And so it's always nice to hear a song in stereo that you have been hearing in mono for years and years. That's
1: Absolutely. True
0: for almost for anything. Whether you like the song or not, it's always pretty interesting, I think.
1: Two charters for Five Flights Up for the big one, Do What You Want to Do, Top 40 in 1970, the follow-up single, quite forgotten, I'm afraid, After the Feeling is Gone.
0: We should probably play that sometime. I don't know if I remember that one.
1: Number 89 in 1970. I'll pencil that in. Confirmed, a black male pop group, a lead singer, not Barbara Lewis, no, J.B. Bingham.
0: Oh, J.B. Bingham, there you go. Okay.
1: So now we know.
0: Yeah.
1: Dennis, we haven't even mentioned who we are, and it's a minute, 1 hour, 10 minutes into the show.
0: Yeah.
1: This is the Saturday, Sunday edition of Friday Flashbacks, Oldies but Goodies, live until 2 a.m., and over there on my extreme left, both physically and politically, would be the Bay Area Radio Hall of Fame pioneer, Dennis Terry.
0: And Ross Hartman, the KSAS Hall of Fame pioneer guy.
1: That other guy,
0: Hall of Fame pioneer guy who's getting his votes already for November.
1: Yeah.
0: He's over there on the other side of the studio. And here we are, just kind of doing it. We don't have to say who we are. People tune in, they just, it's those oldies guys again.
1: Again. Jeez. It seems like they're on that station all the time.
0: Yeah, it's been happening a lot this week. It's
1: just, got a lot of graveyards, that's for sure.
0: Yeah, I mean, on the air a lot this week, which is kind of neat, I guess. But it's just because we're trying to do some behind-the-scenes stuff, getting some of their programming put together, and it's taken a while to do that. So all of our old shows are filling up the dead times lately, which is mostly late night and overnight. We don't have any people in here, so you get to hear a lot of oldies at night, and that might go on for a few more days, so you can kind of enjoy that. And in addition to our two live shows, be sure you check late nights, because that's when you'll also hear oldies.
1: I tell the mental health ward lady, keep your Super Radio on the windowsill. Every time you walk by it, you should punch the power on, because there's one chance in four it's probably going to be an oldie show.
0: Yeah, we'll be for a little while till they get the other their overnight stick ready to go. So yeah, it'll be kind of fun. We've been airing quite a bit this week, and it certainly makes it easy for management to know if someone hasn't shown up with their shift. They tune by and hear oldies for 5 seconds. They know what's going on.
1: Start cursing.
0: Yeah. So you might want to tune by other times because you will hear us off and on for a while at other times other than our live shifts. So.
1: Sure. In fact, at 2 a.m. today, you're going to hear another one.
0: Yeah, we'll be your late night host probably for the next several nights, probably at the beginning at 10 o'clock.
1: That's right. And we should mention two versions of Houston, the big Dean Martin version, and then the one that came out a few months before that, Sanford Clark doing Houston, a regional hit from May of 1965. That gets you up to date.
0: Sanford Clark, it's around the tip of my tongue.
1: The Entertainer.
0: The Sanford Clark?
1: Yeah.
0: The Entertainer? Yeah, I guess so. Sanford. Yeah, I was
1: not thinking, Sanford Townsend Band.
0: Yeah, I was thinking of Sanford Townsend Band. Silly me. Yeah,
1: that's a different Sanford.
0: Yeah, that's right. Yeah,
1: and I'm going to look to see what else Sanford Clark.
0: Not to be confused with Jack Sanford, the old baseball pitcher for the Giants and other teams.
1: The Fool, Entertainer.
0: That's the one. The Entertainer didn't sound right, but I couldn't. Yeah, The Fool, that's the one I guess I know. Yeah.
1: The Fool, top 10 in 56.
0: Yeah.
1: And in the same vein, Dennis, the forgotten oldie, the follow-up single to The Fool, A Cheat.
0: Oh, there you go.
1: By Sanford Clark.
0: A Fool and a Cheat.
1: Boy, yeah. He's singing about all the good virtues in society.
0: Yeah. All the relationships we all look for, huh?
1: Dennis, I think it was yesterday. I think it was yesterday. We played Tony Bellis.
0: Yes.
1: And Robin the Cradle.
0: All that echo, yes.
1: All that echo and all that reverb. And you and I were ruminating that, I'll bet there's a less reverb version out there. Well, guess what I found?
0: You found one.
2: I found one.
0: Yeah, because a lot of times these, even if the cuts are mono, there are what I call pre-echo masters, because they put the sauce, as it were, and they put all the effects, reverb and other stuff on after the final mix is done. So most of the time you do have a pre-echo master out there somewhere.
1: And this is courtesy of our folks at Eric Records, a pretty clean mono version of Robin the Cradle, top 25 in 1959. That's over there in CD number 2. It's courtesy of 90.5 KSJS.

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1: Benny King did it first, but I really like that Aretha version. And if you're listening in the middle, there's like a trombone part just in the middle of the song for about 8 seconds. And then the trombones never appear again.
0: Yeah.
1: And I think it's very cool the way those trombones come in. And then, you know, when she's remembering breaking up with the guy and then the trombones go away. I thought it was very effective use of the trombones. And I got to wonder, during the recording session, after they do that one song, did Snuff Garrett say, okay, you trombones, you can go home now?
0: Yeah.
1: You did your 8 seconds.
0: Yeah, they get paid probably for at least an hour, if not more.
1: They get paid for
0: a whole session, yeah.
1: Very cool. Don't play that song. Only number 11, Pop, but number one, Rhythm and Blues, in 1970.
0: Yeah.
1: Dennis, Robin the Cradle. Yes, it still had some reverb in it, but not as reverb-y, echoey as the one we played yesterday.
0: Yeah.
1: So good for Eric. Now, what we want is the underdub, which has no reverb at all. That's a hard one to find.
0: Yeah, I don't know if that master's still out there, or, you know, maybe he always had a little bit of reverb on his voice. Most of the time they don't. They put it all on afterwards, but who knows? But even if there is a pre-echo master, who knows if it's around anymore?
1: Yeah. So, Dennis, in the future, you've got, Grand Funk Railroad, closer to home, otherwise known as I'm Your Captain.
0: Yeah.
1: Lucky you. It's the single version, and it's still over 5 minutes long.
0: Oh, there you go. It's a good bathroom record.
1: Yeah.
0: Except I already took care of that, so I want to just stay here and listen to the song.
1: Well, you want the bathroom record put on the album version, which is like 9 minutes long.
0: Yeah, there you go.
1: And what else is in your future? Within the next half hour, you'll play some Ronnie Dove, and we want to wish Ronnie Dove best wishes because he's now in hospice. And apparently not doing all that well. So.
0: Oh, I hadn't heard about that. That is a bummer.
1: Yeah, that's a text I got from Jay Arnold. So.
0: Oh my gosh.
1: Ronnie Dove, we hope things get better for him. We have a rare one of his. I'll Make All Your Dreams Come True.
0: I hate to be realistic, but I have to be because I tend to be a realist. When you go to hospice, it normally doesn't turn around unless you're very lucky.
1: Yeah. Only the really lucky ones get out of hospice.
0: Yeah.
1: Alive.
0: Yeah, that's right. Yeah. So that is too bad. Ronnie sure did do a lot of good stuff, and he had a lot of hits, but he didn't have too many big ones. I think only had one that hit the top 10.
1: Well,
0: Or didn't even have one. I think he had one that hit the top 10. Maybe none.
1: A question crops up. I do have my Joel Whitburn book here. And you are actually correct. He had a ton of charters.
0: Yeah.
1: And very few in the top 10.
0: Yeah. I thought only one.
1: Let's take a look.
0: Check and see.
1: Here's the answer. It's a joke we have around the oldies group. He was on the Diamond label.
0: Yeah, that's right.
1: And apparently Ronnie Dove was the only person keeping Diamond Records in business. But when you have a little label like that, you're not going to get promotion, distribution, payola, or timing, or coattails, or any of those things. And so he's got 20 Hot 100 charters, zero in the top 10.
0: Oh, okay, none. Okay. I don't know where I got the idea that he had a number 9 record, but
1: a couple of number 14s.
0: There you go.
1: Right or Wrong, One Kiss for Old Time's Sake.
0: Yeah, those are probably the biggest, probably.
1: Those are his biggest. So, yeah, you're on a tiny little label. You're sometimes prevented from making the top 10.
0: Yeah, that is too bad because he had a lot of good stuff.
1: Yeah, so Ronnie Dove will be in our prayers. That'll be in the next half hour or so. Out of the break, we'll extend the stop set by one additional commercial, Dennis, because I've got Sandy Posey, single girl, but she's also going to tell us about Coca-Cola.
0: Oh, yeah, that sounds good. That's a pretty good Coke spot. I think I've heard that one better. Yeah.
1: So that's in your future, but first, a quick reminder. Did you know that in 2023 alone, California had over 1,200 pedestrian and cyclist traffic fatalities? So when you're driving, always make sure to be on the lookout for pedestrians, cyclists, or even wildlife that could cross your path. As my sister Hillbilly Holly told me, a lot of deer up here in the Appalachian Mountains, and you see one by the side of the road, slow way down because they always make the wrong decision. And so we're driving along the Appalachian Trail, and there's a deer by the side of the road. I slow way down. Guess what? He darts right in front of me.
0: Yeah.
1: Because they always make the wrong decision.
0: Yeah. And not only do they make the wrong decision, but, you know, the you hurt them and they hurt your car.
1: That's
0: just not a good thing.
1: So I was going slow and we did not make contact. So that deer lived on to see another day.
0: Yeah, it's pretty cool.
1: So reduce your speed and avoid any potential distractions while you're driving. You don't want to injure anyone, including yourself, while on the road. Everyone should contribute to making our community a safer place for all transportation users. So How do you stay safe on the road? Brought to you by the concerned staff at 90.5 KSJS.
0: I don't know if it's an appropriate comment, but I'll make it anyway. My dad, being a hunter for years, I had to admit that deer meat tastes pretty darn good. You know, people that go out and hunt deer, and you have you barbecue deer, you make some deer chops and breaded deer chops. Yeah, that's pretty good stuff.
1: Hunting is fine as long as you eat whatever you whatever you hunt.
0: Yeah, you see a lot of deer now that my dad isn't around anymore. I don't get to eat deer and ducks and all those neat things that we
1: used to have. They don't offer those in restaurants much.
0: Not too often. You do see ducks, but they're usually... in fact, I was at a restaurant a couple weeks ago. They had kind of a neat preparation for duck. It was just cut up into some... the pieces... Well, they're only about 4 to 6 pieces, and they weren't that large. It wasn't any kind of a bone that you pick up. A lot of times when you go to a restaurant, they'll give you a whole breast of duck, but this was a different preparation. But nevertheless, when you go to a restaurant, you get ducks, but you don't get the wild ducks. And domestic ducks have a little bit of a flavor difference. As you might gather, the wild ducks do have a little wilder taste, and then deer meat, you don't really get that in restaurants at all that I know of. I mean, at least not around here. Sure. You probably do in some areas. But I understand we did have a restaurant on the east side of San Jose. I don't think they're open anymore. A place called A Bite of Wyoming. It was around a long time ago. And they had deer and things there. So I never had a chance to go out there and check it out. But yeah, deer meat and the ducks and all kinds of neat things like that. Pretty good stuff. But don't get that anymore. Uh-huh.
1: We'll have to Google restaurant deer preparations.
0: Yeah. I don't know. I have to just find a hunter. Well, you know, my nephew and my brother-in-law both hunt ducks, but I guess I could try to get some ducks from them and cook them. But
1: duck is easy. We need the deer meat.
0: Yeah, the deer might be a little more of a challenge. They do have ducks, but they always make all their ducks into duck sausage, so I never get a chance to... I don't think they sit down and have ducks for dinner like we used to do, so I probably never have any of that stuff anymore, but it was good all the years I had it.
1: Yeah.
0: I always liked the game, and yeah, deer meat is quite good, so all if right. you, you know, in spite of you don't want to run into a deer or anything, but if you get a chance to eat deer meat, that certainly tastes pretty good.
1: I'll make the joke because it's been simmering in my brain all this time. You're over at Dennis Terry's house, and his dad present you with some deer, and you're enjoying yourself, and then you just, you know, you stumble across a little pellet, a shotgun pellet.
0: Oh, yeah, that would happen.
1: And then you go, you got to spit those out.
0: Yeah, I guess that could happen in deer. Probably has happened to me with deer meat. I can guarantee you it happens in ducks.
1: Oh, yeah.
0: With ducks, quite often, you will get little BBs, that are still in the duck.
1: So, be on the lookout for that.
0: But, yeah, that's all that wild game is good stuff, but... those days are behind me now, I guess. And so just like, you know, a lot of things are behind us. And for that matter, at 72 years old, I got to be honest, the road ahead is a lot shorter than the road behind. Got to just be honest about
1: that. Well, you got to savor every day.
0: Yeah, absolutely.
1: Right. So play that thing and we get some more oldies.
0: All right.
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they can tell when you're really putting all you have into it. 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And I'd say since I was 5 years old. Together in a small cafe, talking it over. If you don't have any Coke at home, you always have to jump in your car and go get a Coke. Everyone gets their own. They have a machine. Everyone goes down and gets a Coke. Oh, I think a Coke can give you a lift anytime.

0: Yes, there is. A patch of snow on the ground, by golly. That's, of course, Simon and Garfunkel and a hazy shade of winter right here from 90.5 FM. We had Grand Funk closer to home, getting closer to, actually closer to home, or I'm your captain, whatever. 21 minutes in front of the hour of 12 midnight already. 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

0: Jose Feliciano asking you to light his fire from 90.5 FM KSJ. That's a good one. Light my fire from Jose. And let's see. We also had the Marvelettes in there with Danger, Heartbreak, Dead Ahead. So a couple of pretty good ones for you. It is the DT Radio Mess. We're messing things up pretty good for you on a Saturday night into a Sunday morning. And the phone number here, if you want to call and say hello, 924-5757. 924-KSJS, put a 408 in front of it. All right? Okay, why not?
1: Music machine.
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0: number 21 record for Ronnie Dove. I'll make all your dreams come true right here from 90.5 FM KSJS. Ronnie Dove, as we mentioned earlier, in hospice. So that's a real unfortunate. And we wish him the best. When people go into hospice, as we all know, I guess there's not usually a whole lot to look forward to. Once in a while, you pull through and come out of it, and you're alive, and you're at least a lot better off than you were. But that doesn't happen too often. So we'll certainly wish Ronnie Dove the best, but that's a good one from Ronnie. He had a lot of hits back in the mid to late 60s. I'll Make All Your Dreams Come True, the title of that one. It is the DT radio thing. We had the Music Machine with a Talk Talk right in front of that one, right in front of Ronnie Dove. It was about 8 minutes, maybe 7.5 minutes in front of the hour of 12 midnight. And I have got a message for you. Let me punch that into my little machine here, and I'll go ahead and play it for you.
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pretty interesting interviews. They have guys like Peter Canavesi from Groucho Reviews comes in and reviews a lot of the current movies. All kinds of good stuff. So check it out. Say Hello to Dreams, Mondays, 5 till 6, right in front of the Cat's Cradle, right here from 90.5 FM KSJS. Oh, come on, Terry. That's not supposed to happen. That is not supposed to happen. This was actually supposed to happen. The Bay Area weather, not bad. Actually, it's going to be pretty nice throughout the week with daytime highs in the upper 70s, low 80s, overnight lows in the 50s. Right now, we have got 61 KSJS degrees.

That's what you did. Just did. Right. We call it Sunday. Sunday.

That's a guy by the name of Len Wade. That's a pretty good song. The Night the Angels Cried is the title of that one. That was a big record in Pittsburgh, a pretty big record, number 16 at KDKA in Pittsburgh back in 1965. KDKA at 1020 on your dial, doing the top 40 format at that time. And Len Wade clocking in there at number 16. Yeah, that's a pretty good one. The Night the Angels Died. Not bad, not bad. It is the DT Radio Mess, and I'm messing things up all the way up until 6 o'clock in the morning. I'll be messing things up live until 2, and then we'll get into some archive mess up all the way up until 6 a.m. You see, that's how it works. You betcha.

The Drifters, I'll Take You Where the Music's Playing. That's a good one. That didn't do very well on the charts, but pretty good song. Number 51 for the Drifters in 1965. I'll Take You Where the Music's Playing. You betcha. It is the DT Radio Thing. Hello to your face. Hope things are going well for you on this Solid Gold Sunday morning now. We've gotten through our Saturday night half, and we're doing the Sunday morning thing. And things are going pretty good down here. Nice and cool in the studio. The AC is going pretty good. It's not too brutal. Sometimes it's awful cold in here. It's pretty just downright chilly, but pretty good tonight. So I don't know what they got the temp set at. I usually set it at 72, but it's pretty good anyway. So we got things feeling pretty good in the studio tonight, I would have to say. Let's get back to the music, though, right now, because that's what you tuned in for. You didn't tune in for me to give you a weather report inside the studio, did you? Let's get back to our oldies here with this one from Sonny and Cher, or maybe a Sonny and Cher.

0: Sonny and Cher, Baby Don't Go, right here on the Terry program for a very early Sunday morning. 924 KSJS, that's the music phone. I told you that a few minutes ago. I think it's wide open. Always good to hear from you. People calling in with some interesting requests from time to time. In fact, Dorian and Costanza calling in with an interesting one earlier tonight that Ross and I are not real familiar with, so we're kind of looking forward to playing Love Me, Love My Dog next week by Peter Shelley. That's what they requested. If you have some interesting tune you want to hear that you haven't heard in a while, hey, let us know. We'll try to get it on the radio for you. 924-KSJS is the number.
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2: Two, one, two, three.

Gary Lewis and his cute little Playboys there, and Save Your Heart For Me, a Snuff Garrett production, by golly. Yeah, he produced the Gary and the Playboys. Pretty good stuff. That's a good one. Always have liked that. Good stuff out of 1965. Got one for you next from the Supremes, and they had a whole string of number one hits, and then this broke the string by charting at number 11. Well, that could mean that it went to number one twice, but we know that's not really what it means. could mean that, but it doesn't. Anyway, a whole string of number one hits. This broke the string, and I'm kind of surprised when I got to number 11, because this is a pretty good song. I guess maybe it deserved to go to number one. Why not? There are probably songs there that went to number one that I liked less than this one, so this probably should have headed all the way to number one, but no, it stalled out at number 11. Nothing But Heartaches. Diana Rossiter, Cute Little Supremes at 90.5 FM.

Diana Ross and her Supremes, Nothing But Heartaches, coming in at number 11 in 1965. I got a Wilson Pickett song for you from the same year that you would think would have done better in the midnight hour. And of all things, it only got to number 21 on the pop charts, but it did do very well in R&B circles as it got all the way to number one on the R&B charts. But let's check it out right now. Wilson Pickett from 90.5 FM KSJS. In the midnight hour. Well, we're into the midnight hour already, as a matter of fact.

yeah, Wilson Pickett in the midnight hour from 90.5 FM KSAS, your DT radio mess. They're messing things up pretty good. We are. The music phone's open. I think I told you that already. 924-KSJS if you want to call and say hi and maybe you want to hear something. I don't know if we can get it on for you tonight, but we can certainly get it on next Friday or next Saturday night. So we can do that for you. 924-KSJS is the music phone. It is indeed wide open for you right now.

0: Crawling back there. That's Chris Music from Roy Orbison right here at 90.5 FM KSJS. Your DT radio thing happening on this Solid Gold Sunday morning. And I've got Ross in the KSJS other room. Ross, what the heck's going on in the Mike Adams Lounge, old buddy?
1: Hey, there it is. Here I am over in the Mike Adams Lounge.
0: Yeah, there you are.
1: My God. The lights are off, enjoying these oldies. We got the live DJs going on till 2 a.m. and then some kind of recorded archive oldie show. That should be fun.
0: We'll come up with something.
1: But first, a quick reminder before we get back to those oldies.
0: What do you got?
1: Every day we go about our lives driven by routine, vision clouded by the very normalcy we take for granted. 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
8: That's the coolest story I've ever heard in my entire life. That's insane. Can I hear it again? Do you have time?
9: All right, I'm out of here. I hear that asteroids machine calling my name from the game room, so peace.

Scotty Doo, Don't Just Stand There, the title of that one. I was good to hear that. It's a good song. Number 8, I believe that was, in 1965. It is the DT radio thing all the way up until 2 o'clock in the morning live, but we'll actually be here with oldies all the way up until 6. We got almost 23 minutes now in front of the hour of 1 o'clock in the morning, by golly. Mark Denning.

0: A Star is Born. That's music from Mark Denning, of course, the same guy that gave us Teen Angel. Pretty good song. I don't get to hear that one very often. It is the Terry Radio Thing, and right now it's time for this.
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1: Your specimen has been processed. We are now ready to begin the test. Do not submerge the device in liquid, even partially. Most importantly, under no circumstances should you... We were going to murder you. Make no further attempt to leave.
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0: Yes, it is.

The Pimps. That's right. The Temptations. Since I Lost My Baby from 90.5 FM KSJS. That's a good one. Number 17 on the pop charts. Number 4 on the R&B charts. Pretty good stuff. The Temps. And it is the Terry program. And it is time for us to listen to this song.

Candy Staten, that's right. Stand By Your Man. That's pretty cool. Candy Staten covering the Tammy Wynette song. And that'll give you a little bit of a soulful version of that song instead of the country version that we're all used to. Yeah, pretty good stuff. Candy Staten, Stand By Your Man. Coming up on E11 before the hour of 1 o'clock at 90.5 FM.

0: Yeah, that's good stuff. Richard and the Young Lions. You don't get to hear that group too often. Richard and the Young Lions, Open Up Your Door, number 99 record for them back in 1966. It is the DT thing, 9 minutes in front of the hour of 1 o'clock right now.
1: As I went through school, one giant question loomed over me. 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
0: All right, very good, my dear. Thanks a whole lot. And let's see, what else have we got for you? Oh, I was going to tell you about the Cat's Cradle. We told you about Sail Away Dreams last hour. This time it's a show following Sail Away Dreams, the Cat's Cradle, the one I mentioned before with Miss Cat. She's on every Monday night from 6 until 10 playing some of the latest jazz releases that come out each week and some jazz classics, of course, along the way, and even the Power Hour at 9 o'clock. So check it out. A whole lot of fun on your radio Monday nights from 6 to 10 with Miss Cat and her Cat's Cradle right here at 90.5 FM KSJS. And the weather, well, in a few words, it's going to be pretty nice for the whole week. Oh, stop that. Oh, my heavens. That's my fault. My fingers are too quick here. I'm punching numbers in and hitting the play button when I'm not supposed to. Anyway, you're supposed to check out Miss Cat. Yes, on Monday night with the Cat's Cradle. That's what I was telling you about, I think, from 6 until 10. It's a pretty neat show. You get to check out all the latest releases and the Power Hour and the jazz classics and all kinds of good stuff that she brings you. So be sure you check out Miss Cat and her Cradle Monday night.
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0: Well, you know, I was actually supposed to tell you about the weather is what I was supposed to do. I punched the wrong jingle. That's what I did. So we'll tell you about the weather, too, here. What the heck? We can do that. Let's get the weather singers in here first. And the weather is going to be pretty nice for the week with daytime highs in the upper 70s and low 80s and overnight lows in the 50s, upper 50s, maybe the low 60s here and there. But for the most part, upper 50s at night and upper 70s to low 80s during the day. And right now it's climbing down slowly, 60 KSJS degrees.

Vic Dana singing about Moonlight and Roses. You betcha. That's a good one. Moonlight and Roses from 1965. It was a number 51 song for him on the pop charts and number 5, actually, on the AC charts in 1965. And the one before that from the same year, Sonny and Cher, But You're Mine, sounding a little bit like a Phil Spector kind of production. Of course, Sonny did work for Phil Spector for a while, so that probably is where some of the production influence came from. But the Sonny and Cher, But You're Mine, number 15 that year in 1965. It is the DT radio thing.

0: And I've got to bring my buddy Bob Daniels in here to break the radio station. So let's do that.
1: Serving the entire South Bay, this is KSJS San Jose.
0: Thanks, Bobby. Here's CCR to kick off our fourth and final one this morning. Our fourth and final one live.

0: Junior Walker and his All-Stars, Shakin' Finger Poppin', number 29 song on the pop charts for him, 7 on the R&B side, in 1965. And it is the DT Radio thing. Let's see if I can tell you what we heard before. Oh, yes, we heard from them before that. You don't get to hear that song too often, Mystic Eyes by them. And then we got to number 33 in 65, so it's not one of their biggest hits, and that's why you don't hear that one so often. But, hey, pretty good stuff. 8.5 minutes into the 1 o'clock hour right here on the DT Radio Roundup. That's right, the DT Radio Roundup. I don't know what we're rounding up. I guess we're rounding up a lot of good oldies for your lobes. That's what we're doing. And we'll do that up until 2 o'clock live. We'll be here all night long, actually, with oldies until 6 a.m., so don't go anywhere. Stay with us all night because we get a lot of neat, cool, entertaining stuff for you. We do.
1: Well, here I am in my tubby again, and my tubby's all filled with water and nice fluffy suds.
0: Oh, my.
1: And I've got my soap and washcloth to wash myself, and I've got my nifty scrub brush to help me scrub my back, and I've got a big fluffy towel to dry myself when I'm done. 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

0: That's Gail McCormick and the group Smith. You remember the group Smith that covered Baby It's You from the Shirelles? That was another one from Smith called Coming Back to Me, number 101 in 1970. Not too big a song for them. Yeah, we heard Ernie with the whole Muppets thing and the Rubber Ducky song, and I think we heard one or two things in between. I didn't keep track of all the songs we just played. I probably could figure them out, but hey, what the heck. I think I'll just pass on it. If you really need to know, you can give me a call and I can tell you what something was if you missed it. 19 past the hour of 1 o'clock right here from 90.5 FM KSJS. And it is the Dennis Terry radio thing. And let's see, I've got a couple of messages for you. One from Ross and a promo. Let's do the promo first.
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1: Yes, here we go. And here we go over to Studio B to bring Ross Hartman in. He's over there in the Mike Adams Lounge, kind of also known as Studio B. Ross, what's going on over there, old buddy?
2: Hey, there it is. Here I am.
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4: This is Top of the Pops, the live London studio show. And let's have a chat now with Mike Pender of The Searchers. Mike, it's quite a time since we saw you. Have you been working?
5: Yes, quite steadily. We've been doing a lot of cabaret up north.
4: Oh, good, good.
5: In Newcastle, Sunderland, and places like that,
4: Uh-huh.
5: And in the future, we're going to Sweden, Germany, Israel. This is before Christmas.
4: Nice. What next?
5: And we'll probably do pantomime at Christmas.
4: Yeah, and then?
5: And after that, we're going to Australia, New Zealand. That's in January.
4: Mm-hmm.
5: And, I don't know what's after that.
4: Well, it's enough to be going on with, isn't it? You've made a new record too, haven't you?
5: Yes, we have a new record written by the Hollies.
4: Yeah, so I read.
5: Oh, we understood it to be written by the Hollies.
4: Uh-huh.
5: And it's called Have You Ever Loved Somebody? And we hope it's going to be a hit.
4: Well, so do I. You do it for us anyway.
5: Yes, we'll play it for you right now.

And there you have The Searchers. And that's called Have You Ever Loved Somebody? I gave it the wrong play date year on that one. That's actually 1966, only a year off. But hey, figured we'd go ahead and correct it because it was not 65. It is 24 past 1 o'clock already. My goodness, the show is kind of passing, kind of whizzing right by here. We've been on it since 10 o'clock, and here it is, 1:25 already. So we only got 35 minutes left. But that's what happens. Time flies when you're having fun, I guess, huh? Here's Danny Hutton for you, Roses and Rainbows on 90.5. Yeah.

0: That's a good one. The Strawberry Alarm Clock. Same folks that brought us Incense and Peppermints and Tomorrow, which is a good one. That's a little less remembered, that one. I think that one got the number 67, if I'm not mistaken. 65 or 67. I'll have to check that for you. I confuse those two because they had another one called Sit with the Guru. And that one, and the two of those, Barefoot in Baltimore and Sit with the Guru, one got to 65 and the other one got to 67. But there you go, a minor one, a top 70 from Strawberry Alarm Clock, Barefoot in Baltimore. Good song. It's just one you don't hear very often because it unfortunately didn't do too well. I don't know, a lot of the great records, as you're finding, you listen to shows like this. A lot of great tunes over the years don't do very well, which is kind of too bad. And it's hard to say what the reason for that is, but just it just seems that way to me. A lot of great records sure don't show up too high on the charts. And some of the records that, you know, you never want to hear again, like First Time Ever I Saw Your Face by Roberta Flack, for example. Yeah, those get to number one, and you hear those more often than you need to. But and then, yeah, something like Barefoot in Baltimore, you don't get to hear that too often. That's a good one. But it is the DT radio thing you're listening to. I guess you figured that out by now. And, of course, we'll be on the radio all the way up until 6 o'clock in the morning. We'll be live just for a few more minutes until 2, but we'll have a neat archive show to bring you from 2 to 6, so don't go anywhere. Stay with us all night. We get a lot of cool stuff happening for you.
1: I'm a happy man.
0: Yeah, me too. I am too.

Yeah, I'm a happy man. The Jive 5, number 36 on the pop charts, 26 on the R&B charts. And the 65, you might remember the Jive 5 were the same folks that brought us My True Story. They were kind of a doo-wop group, and they kind of changed their sound a little bit by the mid-60s. But yeah, the early one, of course, that was big for them, as I mentioned, was My True Story. That's one I think all of us remember. It is the Terry Go-Round for another several hours here until 6 a.m. How about some Mosh Pecan music for you now? It's a good one. I think you remember this. As the years go by.

0: Ah, it's a good one. Marsh McCann, As the Years Go By, right here from 90.5 FM KSJS, where we got about 20 minutes now in front of the hour of 2 o'clock.
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1: Update News.

A number 9 record for Billy Joe Royal, Down in the Boondocks. And, of course, before that one, Smokey and His Miracles with Special Occasion right here on the Terry Program at 14 minutes in front of the hour of 2 o'clock, by golly. Al Wilson music for you on the radio. Kind of eerie having a guy singing about snakes at this hour of the night, huh?

0: 90.5 FM KSJS. I just played that. I don't even know what the heck that was. I was sitting here chatting with Ross. I was talking, let's see, where was I? I was on, where was I? CD1, I think.
1: All right.
0: I'm not absolutely sure. I should know. We can just go on and do our break, and we'll come back and tell you what we heard. So let's go ahead and do this, and I'll come back and let you know what the heck we played, if we can figure it out. You, some of you at home probably know. You probably got it figured out before we do. Oh, well, anyway, we're not going to be playing that one. We're going to do this one instead.
2: 270.
0: Oh, I guess I can do that. I had another one ready to go, but we can do 270. Let's do this.
3: Did you just look down at your phone? You did it again, didn't you? You know you're flying down the road in a 3-ton hunk of steel, and a text message takes your eyes off the road for an average of 5 seconds. At 55 miles per hour, that's enough length to travel a football field and cause some serious damage. Turn it off. Trust me. 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
0: And we can tell you what we played. It was the Peppermint Trolley Company, but it wasn't the one that most of us expect to hear. If you expect to hear anything by them, because they had nothing real big, but the biggest one they had was Baby You Come Rolling Across My Mind. But this was a follow-up called Trust. So Trust, Peppermint Trolley Company. I think I heard that recently on Bob Mason's West Michigan Countdown. That's pretty interesting. Yeah, pretty interesting.
2: August 30th Countdown from 1968.
0: Yeah.
2: That's a truly minor one, Dennis. Number 24 on WLIH. New London, Wisconsin. It was the best chart action I could find, and we're talking August of 68.
0: Yeah, so pretty interesting cut. I think that the 68 chart on the Mason did that, they had a lot of interesting cuts on it, as I recall.
2: Yes, they did. So,
0: yeah, pretty interesting stuff. 6:02, we did our break already, so we only have to do the weather, finish the break up, and we just talked long enough, we'll just sneak one more. I don't know if we can, maybe we can get two more and try to hurry through this. I don't think I put my weather jingle in, but let me do that now, and we'll do the weather. And the weather looking pretty good, actually. It's going to be cool throughout the week, but pleasant. Daytime highs, upper 70s, low 80s, overnight lows in the 50s. Right now, 60. We have 60 KSJS degrees. It's

Little Anthony and his Imperials, produced, of course, by Teddy Randazzo. That's why you may have noticed that one sounded a lot like Teddy's song, Big Wide World, that came out a little bit earlier. But there you go. Take Me Back from Little Anthony and the Imperials. I got to get out of here. We'll do it again next Friday morning at 10 o'clock. We'll be here all night long with oldies, but I'm getting out of here as far as the live hours go. Stay with us all night, though. We got a lot of neat stuff until 6 o'clock in the morning. And join us at 10 o'clock for the next few nights, because we'll be here with oldies as well. So until we get together again next Friday live, keep this in mind. Never eat spaghetti in the street unless, of course, you find a fork in the road. And we're going to close things out with Jay and the Americans. Some enchanted evening. Have a good weekend. Bye-bye.

0: 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We hope, however, that any variance in audio quality will not take away from your pleasure in listening to this, one of the all-time favorite...
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90.5 FM KSJS. Welcome to the Saturday-Sunday edition of Friday Flashbacks. I'm DJ Ross, in for Dennis Terry. Tonight only, he's down in Monterey with Ms. Cat, and they're visiting friends, having nice seafood restaurant meals and all kinds of fun stuff. He'll be back in the air chair this next Friday at the usual 10 a.m. to 2 p.m., and more than likely the Saturday night, Sunday morning show, which I am filling in for right now. And since he often concentrates on 50s and 60s music, allegedly, we also cover the 70s, so I make up for his lacking in 70s music by playing a whole bunch of 70s music, and that's what's on tap for tonight. Mostly, I would say 98% 70s music. In fact, in the next couple songs, there will be a song that is not from the 70s. It's absolutely not from the 70s, but let's look at what we played so far. Kind of Barry Manilow sounding, that was Rupert Holmes' Let's Get Crazy Tonight, only number 72. In 1978, but don't shed a tear for Rupert Holmes, because his very next album was a big breakthrough for him. He'd been songwriting hits for a bunch of people up until that point, but now in 1979, right after Let's Get Crazy Tonight, he puts out a three-hit album, Escape the Piña Colada Song, Him, and Answering Machine. They all made the top 40 for Rupert Holmes, so that was his big breakthrough album. This one, just before that came out. And also in there, it was Happy Days, yes, from the number one TV show from the mid-70s. And the first season of Happy Days, the theme song was Rock Around the Clock, the Bill Haley version. But it was such a big hit, they thought, you know, we could probably have our own hit song. And they brought in a couple of guys named Pratt and McLean, and they did the song Happy Days. And guess what? Number 7 AC, number 5 Pop in April of 76 for that Happy Days theme. And oh, by the way, Truett, Pratt, and Jerry McLean, in case you were wondering who those two guys were. Way back when, it was the late Funkmaster Rick James, a fairly pop-sounding song for him, You and I. Usually he's pretty darn funky, but in 1978, that crossed over quite nicely to the pop charts. Number 13 Pop, number 1 Rhythm and Blues for You and I by Rick James. So fasten your seatbelts, lots of 70s music. I mentioned in the first couple songs that I'm about to play, one will not be from the 70s. That is because we're about to play the rock group Ram Jam's one big hit, Black Betty, top 20 in 1977. And as you musicologists might know, Record Rich, people like that, that song goes way back. And in fact, guess what? We've found one of the earlier versions. In 1939, blues master Lead Belly did an early version of Black Betty, and that was on a 10-inch single. If you can imagine that, 78 RPM, 10-inch single. So we're going to do that. We're going to get you the rock and roll version of Black Betty up first, and then we'll hit you with one of the original versions by Lead Belly, Black Betty from 1939. That's all courtesy of 90.5 FM KSJS.

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Bam a lamb, oh, Black Betty. Bam a lamb, looky on a Black Betty. Bam a lamb, looky on a Black Betty. Bam a lamb, turn around, Black Betty. Bam a lamb, jump.

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Bama Lama.

0: 90.5 FM, KSJS, the Bellamy Brothers. Yes, they're really brothers out of Darby, Florida, a country duo. And it's Howard and David Bellamy. And they charted 48 country hits between 1976 and 1994. That's their biggest crossover hit. Nothing else in the top 30. And yet that one there, number one on the pop charts. So at least they had the one really big hit in January of 76. One that Dennis Terry would want me to mention. Their only other top 40 entry on the pop charts. A great long title. If I said you have a beautiful body, would you hold it against me? That's a great title. Number one country, but number 39 on the pop charts, 1979, for the Bellamy Brothers. And I'll briefly tell the story. The who was it? The Christy McNichol movie. Tatum O'Neill was in it too, Little Darlings. For whatever reason, the end credits had Let Your Love Flow playing over the end credits. And the credits ran on so long that they had to splice together a longer version of Let Your Love Flow. And that always perks my ears up because I'm always looking for long versions. But of course, the soundtrack just gives you the standard length. What is that? Usually running about 3 minutes, 15 seconds or so. And so apparently, the only way I can get that long version is maybe dub it off the DVD of the movie. But I haven't done that yet. I had to do the same thing with Looking for Love by Johnny Lee. So the trials and tribulations of a guy looking for long versions. That's me, DJ Ross. We are filling in for Dennis Terry. Lots of 70s music and some interesting things. Out of the break, Dennis Terry has mentioned the left minus right remix we can do on hit songs. That's where we have a, well, you can either fiddle with alligator clips on your old-fashioned amplifier, or you can get a cool edit. You can get a cool edit computer program that'll do it for you. And that's where the everything that's in both channels is completely canceled out. And usually that's the lead vocals. Everything that is unique to the left channel or the right channel remains. And so sometimes you get a pretty cool remix on a song. And, you know, it's completely up to how the engineer originally mixed the song. Sometimes they're boring. And if they're mono, they're completely canceled out. But Dennis Terry has found a good one. Captain and Tennille, You Never Done It Like That. Left minus right remix, and you get to hear some of the cool little special effects and background vocals and all that. That'll be up out of the break. So fasten your seatbelts. Nothing's wrong with your radio. No, it's just our unique remix of Captain and Tennille's You've Never Done It Like That, which was a big hit for them, by the way, in the late 70s. A quick reminder, are you interested in cultivating your acting skills? Well, the Anti-Club Theater Club provides a space for all students to explore and improve their theatrical abilities. 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

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Couple of sexy songs in a row there, Afternoon Delight. And some people might be shocked to hear number one for that song. Not really a one-hit wonder. They had several other charters that were not bad, but that certainly was their biggest hit by far. Number one pop, number five adult contemporary in 1976. Starland Vocal Band got their start as singing background vocals for John Denver and then signed to an RCA subsidiary, which makes sense. John Denver's on RCA, and the rest is history. So at least they had the one really big hit. We'll have to play some of the other minor charters for Starland Vocal Band, because I'm sure they want to be known more than just a one-hit wonder, I would imagine. Also in there, yes, There Was Nothing Wrong With Your Radio. It was the Left Minus Right remix of You Never Done It Like That by Captain and Tennille. Yeah, you old-fashioned folks, you get your alligator clips out and your speaker wires, and you connect speaker wires together, and that always kind of scared me. So I just get Cool Edit Pro and throw it on my computer, and they call it a vocal cut. And you click the vocal cut, and out goes the center channel, which usually has the lead vocals, as was the case there. Good to hear that remix of the Captain and Tennille song. Now, some more weirdities, some more oddities. Dennis Terry has never even played this one before. He's never even heard it. But I stumbled across it listening to The Who box set. They're backstage doing a sound check for a September 1977 concert. And, pretty much the sound check is over and they're just screwing around. And for some reason, Roger Daltrey starts into the Beach Boys song Barbara Ann, and the rest of the boys join in. So when you hear John Entwistle and Peter Moon and, of course, Pete Townsend doing a hard rock version of Barbara Ann, that'll wake you up. Now, forgive them. It's not supposed to be a professional recording. They're just messing around. And, in fact, they only get about halfway through the song. And then, time's up. We got to go. So here it is for a wildly different version of Barbara Ann. It's The Who during a sound check in 1977, courtesy of 90.5 KSJS. Ba ba ba ba.

0: Did that bit though. Does it come in twice?
1: Yeah. Okay, and they're done. Soundcheck version by The Who of Barbara Ann. And yes, pretty raucous. That just startled me when I heard it. I had to share it with all of you. And of course, I'm an idiot. For some reason, when I was listing off the members of The Who, of course, there's Roger Daltrey. He was doing the falsetto. Pete Townsend on the rock and the lead guitar. John Entwistle, of course, bass guitar. And the name I got wrong, of course, it's Keith Moon, the drummer. Not Peter Moon. I was thinking of Peter Noon of Herman's Hermits. So, yes, not related at all. Keith Moon on the drums for The Who. Hope you like that wild version. You won't hear Dennis Terry playing that one. That's one I got to reserve for myself. It is DJ Ross playing 70s music. And let's go over here and check out some America music. Not included on their Greatest Hits album. One of my favorites by them. Today's the Day on KSJS.

0: Today's the Day from America. And that was out in 1976, about the same time as History, the greatest hits of America. But that did not make the cut, I'm afraid. Well, only number 23 on the pop charts. However, number one adult contemporary. So in my opinion, it should have been on the greatest hits, but I'm sure a later package, you know, or at least a box set would include that song. That was during their classic Warner Brothers era. And it is DJ Ross in for Dennis Terry. It's all 70s music till 2 a.m. And then more oldies but goodies, some kind of archived rerun oldie show from 2 a.m. till 6 a.m. Live DJs till then. In the next set, you're going to hear the late Chris Rea's biggest hit in the U.S., Fool If You Think It's Over, but listen close. Not only is it a remix, it possibly will be in a different language. Yes, so Fool If You Think It's Over, remix, and maybe not in English. I'll just let you ponder that. But out of the break, we have got a later song for Clarence Carter. You remember Clarence Carter? He had three gold singles in the late 60s, early 70s. Slip Away, Too Weak to Fight, and the big one, Patches. I even liked Backdoor Santa, one of his Christmas songs. And that's late 60s, early 70s, and you're probably thinking, oh, he retired at that time. No, he kept putting out singles. In fact, I believe in the 80s, he had a mobile DJ popular song called Strokin', where you had to get the single to keep it from having explicit lyrics. And at about that same time, 1981, he put out a song called Love Building. February of 81, Hitbound on WBMX out of Oak Park, Illinois. And you'll never know where you're going to hear a new favorite song of yours. For example, I first heard Clarence Carter, Love Building, while working as a record clerk at Star Records over at Capitol and McKee in 1981. And I said, wow, that's pretty cool. And it stayed with me ever since. And I don't think we've ever played it before. So check it out. Later, Clarence Carter, kind of a sexy song of his called Love Building. That'll be up in a sec, but first we got to tell you about giveaways. As you listen to the spot where they say, come down to our offices between 8 a.m. and 5 p.m. Ignore that part because no one's going to be in the office during those hours, but you can get in with tickets available at the window, that kind of thing. So the rest of the spot's correct, but ignore that way. Come down here to get your tickets because I can't help you. Beep, beep.
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3: When I start making love, I don't be playing around. I be working. Working on that love building, yeah. I be working.

I know some of y'all know some men that be in here right now tonight that got some good women. You know, a lot of folks think ain't no good women left, but the good women still left. There's some folks that don't think that you can find a woman that'll be true to you, but you can find one to be true to you. And I know some men in here right now that got women that's true to them, right? But the thing about them men, I don't care what kind of woman they got, he still got to run behind every dress tail you see. It wasn't making so bad when he started doing them things he want to brag to the boys about. Bragging about how many women he got live on the east side. Bragging about how many women he got live on the west side. Well, let me tell you something. When you find a man that's bragging about all them women he got to live on every side, you just now found a man that ain't got no woman satisfied. I be working. Working on that love building. And that's how come we got so many jealous men in South Carolina. I bet you we got some girls right now here in here tonight that got some jealous men. I bet you some of you girls got some men so jealous they can't stand to see you talk on the telephone. I bet you some of you girls got some men so jealous they can't stand to see you whisper to your girlfriend. Think y'all plotting on something. I bet you some of you girls got some men so jealous till every time you dress up, he wanna know who you dressing up for. Well, let me tell you something, girls. If you got a man that jealous, just remember, it ain't that he don't trust you. He just don't trust himself. And some of them like to make love on Tuesday. Some of them, you can't see them to make love till on Sunday night. But now you take me, I make love to my woman on Monday, Tuesday, Wednesday, Thursday, Friday, Saturday, Sunday. I make love every day. And that's how come when I leave my woman, I don't be worried about her doing nothing while I'm gone. Cause I know when I leave, she be too tired to do anything while I'm gone. I be working, working on that love building. I mean, you know, I work so hard and I work so long. I don't stop till she tell me, Clarence. She said, thank you, Clarence. I want to thank you for a job well done.

90.5 FM KSJS. Yes, the Spanish version of Fool, If You Think It's Over, the late Chris Rea. That has what I call, I'm seeing this a lot lately, a Hey Jude fade. You know, usually 10, 15 seconds for a song to fade out. I'm seeing a lot of songs just in my travels, particularly in the 21st century, that are fading, start their fade at 30 seconds left in the song. And I guess I'm not, I'd rather not have a long fade like that. And sometimes I'll get in there with my WavePad computer program and boost the levels up until we're about 10 seconds left, and then I let the song fade out. So, what's the purpose of a 35-second fade on a song? That's crazy talk. Just my opinion. Also in there, it was more recent Clarence Carter than maybe what you're used to. His heyday was late 60s, early 70s. We heard Clarence Carter from 1981, Love Building, a minor charter out in Oak Park, Illinois, and first heard about that at Star Records, a nice little independent record store at Capitol and McKee back in the early 80s, and that's my first job out of San Jose State. So you got to start somewhere, and that was a very good education. And no longer with us, that store closed up, but I did learn a lot of cool stuff at that record store. Now, it is DJ Ross in for Dennis Terry. He's down in Monterey with Jazz Cat, or I'm sorry, Ms. Cat. She used to be Jazz Cat. In fact, her email address still includes the word jazz, but she's now going by Ms. Cat because she's a fully grown adult now, and we'll call her that. And they're having fun down in Monterey, meeting old friends and going to seafood restaurants and that kind of thing. Sounds like fun. I'll fill in with 70s music from now till 2 a.m. and then some kind of archived oldies rerun show. And then Dennis Terry returns at the usual Friday 10 a.m. till 2 p.m. slot. And he can have stories of his adventures in Monterey, which are going on right now. Now, out of the break, we've got Bob Seger and the Silver Bullet Band. And also from early in my life, out of Star Records, I went to work at KKIQ in Livermore, and then on to KARA, K-A-R-A, in Santa Clara, where I met John McLeod, the program director. Great guy. And he had a good, you know, top 40 opinion that you need to get to the hook of a song as quickly as possible. None of this, you know, big band type thing where it takes, you know, a minute and a half to get to the hook of the song, or, you know, the refrain, whatever you want to call it. And so Bob Seger, I don't know, he's bucking the trend a little bit on the album version of Hollywood Nights, which runs about 5 minutes. It takes a full 90 seconds to get to Bob singing about Hollywood Nights. You know, it just builds up to that point. Well, they must have heard John McLeod complain. They must have heard John McLeod complaining about that, because the single version is a little bit shorter, and they lopped a verse out, so it's only a 50.

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0: She says it's so easy, and yet I didn't understand those two words she said at the end. I finally consulted with the mental health board lady who is fully bilingual, and it's really quite simple. She's saying Social Security in Spanish. Okay, now it all comes clear for me. South Bay situation for September 26th, 2026. Nice day today and nice day tomorrow. Let me pull up the actual weather. So partly cloudy skies on Sunday with highs in mid-70s, lows down in the 50s. Then Monday, Tuesday, Thursday. Skip Wednesday. Good idea. Monday, Tuesday, Wednesday, all sunny weather. Kind of a warming trend. 78, 51 on Monday. 85, 56 on Tuesday, and then we peak out on Wednesday and Thursday, 88 for the highs with lows down in the upper 50s or low 60s, and then it drops off a little bit at late next week. Not too much, though. It's going to be like 86, 63 on Friday under partly cloudy skies, 87, 63 on Saturday, 86, 59 on Sunday, and even Monday a week from the, you know, long ways in the future, 85, 60. And so it's kind of an Indian summer sort of thing. We're supposed to be in autumn, but apparently the weather gods don't agree. So enjoy this 70s weather through Monday. Then we get into the 80s for the rest of the week. Right now, it is 61. That's 61 KSJS degrees.
2: It's a million-dollar weekend.
0: I just realized I could have done that whole promotional spot and the weather over this 50-second introduction from Mr. Bob Seger. But I'll be fine. Here he is with the Silver Bellet Band.

0: 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I have never seen one of these intact before. 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

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Early Bird Gets the Worm, or in this case, Super Murgatroyd, here from 6 to 10 every single Thursday this semester on San Jose State's very own student-run underground radio station, Super Murgatroyd. Back for Season 8. This is Episode 5. Vibe Commander checking in about 6:10 here in gorgeous San Jose. Hope everyone's morning is shaping up to be a good one. We kicked the show off with Paul Yanamura, local drum guru. That was First Flight Home, where the leader was joined on a track entitled Intuitions, written by Lawrence Honda, who's joining him on saxophones on that one. Rick Helzer playing piano, on bass, David Stone. Most recently we heard Scientist Wins the World Cup, the tune Dangerous Match 4. Next up, we're going to be hearing from Jordan Venomrit, Deep in the Soil. This is the record from 2024 from Origin, where Jordan's playing alto saxophone, joined by Terrell Stafford on trumpet, Michael Deese on trombone, playing keys, Helen Sung, and Hold It Down on bass and drums, respectively, is Ronnie Whitaker and Lewis Nash, on a tune entitled Superwoman, which is a composition written by Stevie Wonder, arranged by the band leader Jordan Venomrit, here on Super Murgatroyd.

Flight of the Condor, a tune from the original motion picture soundtrack for 3 Days of the Condor, a film for Capitol from 1975 with University of Colorado Boulder alum Dave Grusin composing that one. Before that, Jordan Vanamaret, the Stevie Wonder tune Superwoman from Deep in the Soil from 2024 off the Origin record label. This is Super Murgatroyd bringing you guys Jazz World Blues every single Thursday morning here on 90.5 KSJS.

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7: 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It's about 6:22 here in San Jose. This is your first time tuning in. We hopefully bring a fun smattering of jazz subgenres here on Super Murgatroyd, which is on 6 to 10 on Thursdays on KSJS. Genres like post-bop and cool jazz and swing, fusion, Latin jazz, some vocal jazz, big bands, modern stuff, and hopefully something in between and something for everyone to enjoy. Next up, we're gonna hear from improviser Steve Tibbetts. This is Close, a record from 2025. He's a composer and multi-instrumentalist, and this is his latest for the ECM label. He's joined by percussionist, electronic artist, and frequent collaborator Mark Anderson, as well as drummer JT Bates. Tibbetts is playing guitar, piano, and percussive elements throughout the record. We're going to hear a tune, Away, Part 3, here on Super Murgatroyd.

0: Super Murgatroyd 90.5 FM Kitsch's Ground Zero Radio. We just heard a improvisational trio from San Francisco, their latest entitled Three. That's Aeroform, a tune, Trees Divide the Sky, ambient, Zach Shaw playing keys and synths, Heenan Lewis on the bass, guitar, cello on trumpet, and synths and vocals, Thurin Shankor. Before that, we heard a trio record, Henry Threadgill, playing flute and alto saxophone, and pianist Vijar Iyer, as well as Daphnis Preto on drums, for a record of all originals entitled 15, which is for the Nonesuch label. We heard a tune, I Wanted a Map, which is composed by Vijay Iyer. He's once again playing keys on that one. And before that, we heard Melissa Aldana on the tenor saxophone, La Madrina from Visions. And joining the saxophonist was bassist Pablo Menares, Tommy Crane on drums, and Joel Ross playing vibraphone. We'll get back into the music in just a moment.
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0: Super Murgatroyd is on every single Thursday from 6 to 10 on 90.5 KSJS. Playing Jazz World Blues, the third hour of the show is our specialty hour devoted to the vibraphone, my favorite instrument. And many of my favorite improvisers play this instrument. So we highlight a different vibraphonist every single week and get to know a little bit about them and their catalog as a musician. This is season 6, episode 5. Last week we had John Bell. Before that, Ted Piltziker. We've had some heavy hitters to kick off the season. And we'll have another amazing vibraphonist coming up in a little over 2 hours. So stay tuned for that. In the meantime, Bob Nell and Michael Biccio. This is a trio record where Bob Nell's playing keys, Michael Biccio's on bass, Adam Greenberg and Austin Bellosicchio trading off drum duties. We're going to hear a tune entitled The Bird Giant, which is going to feature Austin Bellosicchio on drums. Once again, The Bird Giant, a composition by Bob Nell from the Origin Records release. We are here. Hope you guys enjoy here on Super Murgatroyd.

0: 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Season 8 of Super Murgatroyd, Episode 5, welcoming any newcomers, first-time listeners, long-time listeners. Hope you're appreciating the music. That was Herbie Nichols, a underrated jazz pianist, with the tune Crisp Day, recorded May 13th, 1955. The pianist joined by Al McKibben on bass, Art Blakey on drums. Before that, we heard The Bird Giant from Bob Nell and Michael Vicio's trio record for Origin. Super Murgatroyd, 90.5 FM KSJS.
1: What if you were a millionaire? 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
0: 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into. Check it out. 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

What up? It's the What Up Challenge. Bob Commander checking in here on Super Murgatroyd. We're on 6 to 10 every single Thursday this semester. And we just heard the tune Orange Moon from vocalist Georgiana Villanova. It's a seller live record, Free, A Soulful Journey, where the vocalist is primarily joined by Christian Alexandrov playing piano, keys, vibes, and percussion. We had Joel Fountain on the drums. We also had Mojo Jones playing bass, trumpet player Vince May on a tune entitled, once again, Orange Moon. Before that, we heard Cease the Bombing from Carrying On, a 1970 release from Grant Green on guitar. And that one comes from the Blue Note label. It's a Neil Krakey tune where Grant Green is joined by Claude Berthet on tenor saxophone, Willie Bevins playing vibes. We also heard pianist Earl Neil Craig, the composer, Jimmy Lewis playing bass, and drummer Idris Muhammad. We're gonna get back into things right away. This is La Lucha, a group consisting of Mark Feynman on drums, John O'Leary III on piano, and Alejandro Arenas on bass. This is a tune entitled Wichita Lineman. Here on Super Murgatroyd.

0: 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That was Wichita Lineman from the group La Lucha, which consists of drummer Mark Feinman, John O'Leary III on keys, and holding it down on bass, Alejandro Arenas. We'll get back into the music in just a moment, so don't touch the dial.
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5: 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It's about 7:24 here. Thanks for stopping by and keeping me company on my early morning here on Super Murgatroyd. If this is your first time tuning in, hopefully you're enjoying the vibes, if you will. We typically do supplement the jazz with some hockey talk on the show. Last week we did a cobbled together, very hurried tier list for the season, which just kicked off. How are we feeling, Sharks fans? So perhaps in about 15 minutes we'll just do a little Super Murgatroyd sports check-in, see how we're doing in terms of what teams are off the hot starts, what divisions are looking like, heavy hitters, and the like, point leaders, yada, yada, yada. In the meantime, we're going to throw things over to the New Acoustic Collective, a Bay Area-based group of improvisers. This is Double Course from this year. This record produced by Jason Kaiser is playing guitar all over it. This is the tune Puesta del Sol, which is featuring Trevor Gabriel on mandolin here on Super Murgatroyd.

0: Super Murgatroyd 90.5 FM KSJS Grenzer Radio. Tomas Janssen, the composer of that last tune entitled Early Sunday off of his record Jazz Diary. Nedra Wheeler playing bass. And on that one we had Tony Austin on the drums, of course Tomas Janssen on guitar. Before that, Dunny, the tune from Something Blue 1960 Hi-Fi Records, Paul Horn and his quintet. He's playing alto sax and flute. And on that one, Billy Higgins is playing drums, on bass Jimmy Bond, Paul Moore on piano and playing vibes, Emil Richards on a composition by Paul Horn entitled Dunny. We'll get back into the tunes just in just a moment.
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2: We try to keep it live. You know what I mean?

All right. So there's been, most teams have played at least, you know, 3 games. Some have played 4. And the Pacific Division, we'll start there because that's where our Sharks are. They had a great start to the season, winning 2 games at home, both very exciting games against the Florida Panthers and the LA Kings. Macklin Celebrini exited warm-ups against the Dallas Stars. They went on to lose that game pretty handedly. So hopefully with him back in the lineup, they'll be back in the win column. Edmonton with a 3-0-1 start. Evan Bouchard is on my fantasy team. Love him, hate him. He's generating fantasy points at an absurd pace. He had a hat trick in the first game of the season as a defenseman. And let's take a look at those points leaders. Connor McDavid leading the charge, 12 points. Evan Bouchard, 11. Jack Eichel, 10. Leon Draisaitl, 9. Nick Schmaltz with 7. Good for Nick. Other than that, you know, a lot of familiar faces. William Nylander, Leo Carlson, Kyle Connor in that top 10. Elias Pettersson with 6 points. Not too bad, guys. Maybe he's worth $11 million. I think there's only 2 teams that haven't lost yet, being, the Anaheim Ducks lost. So I think the only team that hasn't lost is the Avalanche. Oh, they also lost yesterday to the Jets. So every team has suffered a loss. I remember a couple of years ago, a bunch of teams started like 5-0. Like the Carolina Hurricanes, I think, were like 9-0 or something. So it's kind of nice to see this parity. No team for me has really jumped out ahead. Florida Panthers are looking really good, especially with that goaltending being pretty solid, which was their big question mark. Toronto, not looking too bad. Gavin McKenna getting his first points in the NHL. The Atlantic seems to be quite a slugfest this year, as it typically is. Detroit right now in last place with a 1-2 record. Dylan Larkin, their former captain, booed in the home opener, but he scored, and I think he had maybe had an assist as well. So interesting stuff there. The New York Rangers, a 4-1 start, very interesting to keep an eye on that. Winnipeg Jets also without their starting goaltender. They're 3-0-1, doing pretty well as well out the gate. We'll keep an eye on these teams as they shift around every week, and we'll do some more dedicated segments with specific stuff in mind. This was just sort of a general overview. Thanks for joining me, Bob Commander, here on Super Murgatroyd as we talk sports and more importantly, Jazz World Blues. This next one, Dave Schumacher and Cubide, a tune entitled Cal Massey, here on Super Murgatroyd. Schwepp.

0: 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Most recently, we've heard Cal Massey, a tune from Dave Schumacher and Cubi. That was Smoke in the Sky, a record for Cellar Music. Of course, Dave Schumacher playing Barry on that one. Josh Evans on trumpet. We had Peter Brannon playing tenor and soprano sax on piano. Manuel Valera, Alex Ayala on bass. On all things percussion, Mauricio Herrera and Joel Mateo playing drums. We're playing Jazz World Blues every single Thursday, bright and early, 6 to 10 here on Super Murgatroyd, 9.5 FM KSJS, Ground Zero Radio.
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0: A lot of people say Fridays are the best day of the week. 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It's about 7:53. We've got one more tune in the hour before we get Between the Bars from 8 till 9, our vibraphone specialty show where we listen to the music of a different all-star vibraphonist every single week. Last week was John Bell, and you'll have to stay tuned for the next 10 minutes to find out who we're covering this week, and it is a very heavy hitter. You're not going to want to miss it. In the meantime, Diego Figueredo, this is Horse Blues from this year. This is a tune entitled Telluride. He's playing guitar along with drummer Anderson Mados, harmonica player Ura Cabral, keyboardist and organist Guy Reyes, and his brother Tassio Figueredo playing electric bass on this one. Once again, Telluride, Super Murgatroyd.

You've got that dial set on 90.5 FM KSJS Ground Zero Radio. We are between the bars for the next hour from 8 till 9, listening to the vibes of Mulatu Astatka. The last one we heard was Ethio Blues, an original composition of his from Mulatu Steps Ahead 2010. On bass, Rick McLaren, Pablo Bensid on drums, Henry Cook playing flute, Josh Rosen on piano, Russ Gershon on all things saxophone, on trumpet, Tom Helter, Joel Yenier on trombone, on vibes, of course, our band leader, Mulatu Astatka, and Ndalkachu Adunya playing violin. We kicked the hour off with the 1972 cut from Mulatu of Ethiopia, a record of his from Worthy, and that's the original composition, and I know I'm going to butcher this. Kalunma Kalishi. We're going to throw things over to another tune of his. This one comes from Afro-Latin Soul 1966 with his Ethiopian quintet. This is Ifarum Gami Ifarum. And we're going to feature Robert Quadrado on bass, playing congas and bongo, Felix Torres and John Perez on piano and trumpet, Rudy Houston also. We have, of course, Luis Rodriguez on vocals, and Mulatu Astatka playing drums, piano, and vibes on this one, Ifarum Gami Ifarum, here, Super Murgatroyd, 90.5 FM KSJS Ground Zero Radio, Between the Bars.

0: 90.5 FM Kiss, just Ground Zero Radio. We just heard a composition entitled Net Sanet. That one featured our Between the Bars Superstar of the Week, Olatu Astatka. That's the Hackney Colliery Band record, Collaborations Volume 1 from 2019 off the Vecchi record label. Ollie Blackman arranged the tune and played percussion. Luke Christie on drums, the band leader, Steve Pretty. Before that, we heard Ifatum Gami Ifatum from Olatu Astatka and Afro-Latin Soul 1966. We'll get back into some more music and get to know a little bit about our Between the Bar Superstar of the Week.
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0: 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Considered the father of Ethio Jazz, Olatu Astatka was born in Jimma, and he was musically trained in London in the 1950s, New York City in 1966, Boston 1963 at the Berklee College of Music, and this is where he combined his interests of jazz and Latin music with traditional Ethiopian music. He led his band playing vibes, congas, drums, instruments that he would actually be credited with introducing to Ethiopian popular music. And he played keyboards, organ, and through percussion. In 1969, he returned to Addis Ababa and combined traditional Ethiopian instruments with styles of Latin jazz and swing that he learned overseas, creating Ethio Jazz. Today, he plays all over the world, such as the Luckman Auditorium in LA, the Melbourne Jazz Festival, 2016, the London Jazz Festival, appeared as a special guest with Duke Ellington and his band while they were touring Ethiopia in 1973. And as I was doing research for this, I read that he's actually scheduled to headline We Out Here, a festival in the UK. And I guess he did headline it in August of this year, which is pretty cool. Next up, we're going to hear a tune from his latest record. This is Olatu Plays Olatu 2025, Yakirmo Seu. So, the tune from Strut, an original composition and arrangement from Olatu Astatka, featuring Danny Keane on cello, splitting double bass duties, John Edwards and Neil Charles, John Scott on the drums, Aji Salem Shafi playing a traditional conical hand drum entitled the Kibero, Fasika Halu Dola playing craw, which is a 5- or 6-stringed bowl-shaped lyre, from Ethiopia, Nedi Music Mulat playing a 10-string box lyre, Ethiopian instrument entitled the Begena, playing the Masinko, which is a bowed lute played in Ethiopia, is Samson Elameo, playing percussion, Richard Olantondi Baker, Alex Hawkins on piano, James Arvin on tenor sax and flute, Byron Wallen playing trumpet, Tasu Wendem playing the Washint, which is an end-blown wooden flute, also used in Ethiopia. Apologies to anyone for butchering their name. And of course, playing bongo, congas, timbales, electric organ, piano, and vibes are BTB Superstar of the Week, Olatu Astatka. Once again, the tune, Yakirmo Seu, here on Supermarket Choice Between the Bars.

0: You've got the dial set on 90.5 FM KSU's Ground Zero Radio, and we are between the bars for the next 20 minutes or so listening to the vibes of Mulatu Astatka. That was a tune entitled Cha-Cha from Inspiration Information 3. And that's a collaboration with the Heliocentrics. That record's from 2009. Before that, Mulatu, his composition, Mulatu. This one comes from the To Know Without Knowing 2019 project from the BGX label. And that one is with the Black Jesus Experience, which is Richard Rose on bass. We had on congas and shaker, Alagbad Okonda. On drums, James Davis, Ian Dixon playing flugelhorn and trumpet. On flute, Dominique Chasling. Piano, Bob Cedargreen. On guitar, Zach Lister, Mashinko. We had Haftu Retta playing shaker and woodblock. Kahan Harper, Peter Harper on the tenor sax. And of course, on vocals, Anusha Tay and Vita Sunshine, as well as a Between the Bars superstar playing those vibes, Mulatu Astatka. We'll get to hear some more music from him in just a moment, so don't touch that dial.
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0: All right, next up we're going to hear a tune, Hager Ficker, from Sketches of Ethiopia. That's a 2013 project. It's a traditional tune. We have an arrangement by Mulatu Astatka, of course. We have on double bass John Edwards, Tom Skinner playing drums, on flute Johannes Aflock, James Arben playing flute, oboe, tenor sax, and clarinet, Danny Keen on keyboards and cello, on lead vocals Tesfe. We also have on percussion Richard Olatond Baker. We have on piano and keyboards Alexander Hawkins, Byron Wallen playing trumpet. Hope you guys enjoyed the vibes of Mulatu Astatka here between the bars on Super Murgatroyd 90.5 FM KSU's Ground Zero Radio. We'll be right back.

90.5 FM Kishis, Ground Zero Radio, Between the Bars, listening to the music of Mulato Ostatska all hour long. We just heard a composition by Victor Young. That was Delilah. And that one comes from Mulato's record with the Hood Note Orchestra, Tension, a 2024 release for Batov. On baritone sax, Elad Jalert. On bass, Nadav Branka. Matan Asayag playing drums. Ilan Smalian on guitar playing organ. Eaton Drabka, percussionists Raz Etienne and Ronnie Birnbaum. Eileen Tushner playing tenor sax.

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Did you know we have a new app, the KSJS app? All right. So I was doing some research in preparation for this episode. This is season 6 of Between the Bars, episode 5. A lot of the bed music that you've heard today, the music in the background, has come from the film Broken Flowers, and that really increased Mulatu Estadka's Western audience when a bunch of his tunes were used in that film starring Bill Murray. And I also wanted to note that Mulatu Estadka is heavily sampled. Just to list off a few artists that have sampled them: Odyssey, Quantic, Cut Chemist, Madlib, Nas, ever heard of him? And the artist formerly known as Kanye West. We're going to round out the hour with a tune from Mulatu Estadka's Ethiopian Quintet. This is Afro Latin Soul Volume 2 from 1966 off the Worthy record label. This is a composition by Rudy Houston entitled Reina. Rudy's playing trumpet and piano, Tony Person on timbales, Pete Iglesias on congas, on bass, Robert Quadrado, and of course, our Between the Bars superstar of the week, Mulatu Estadka, playing vibraphone. This is the tune Reina here, Between the Bars, Super Metroid 9.5 FM KSJS.

You got that dial set on 90.5 FM Cassius. We are back into regular Super Murgatroyd programming following our Between the Bar specialty hour, where we were listening to the music of Mulatu Estatka. That's season 6, episode 5. We've got some heavy hitters this season, so make sure you tune in next week to find out which vibraphonist we are covering. But in the meantime, we just heard the new Philly sound. That's a Joe Henderson composition, Punjab. From the Heart of Jazz presents the new Philly sound from this year. And Aiden McCoyne's playing sax on trumpet, Ace Eugene Williams playing piano, Justin Griggs, Rye Miller on bass. On that one, we had drummer Mickey Boone, who's trading off duties with Justin Bowden. We kicked the hour off with Thundercat, legendary bassist, a composition Black from Drunk off the Brain Feeder record label from 2017. Next up, we're going to hear from Mike the Robo. This is from Cellar Live this year, Way Out Northwest, the name of the record. Some standards and some originals. We're going to hear an original from the bandleader entitled A Star for Chick, which is actually not an original from the bandleader. It's written by Steve Davis. Sorry about that. Jesse Cahill playing drums on bass. Jody Prosnick rounding out the rhythm section. Tilden Webb on piano. Of course, the band leader Mike's playing alto sax on this one, once again entitled A Star for Chick, here on 90.5 FM KSJS Ground Zero Radio.

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That last tune from Bay Area composer Reed Devereaux, Location 2 from Ab Ovo 2021 release. Before that, A Star for Chick, Mike DeRobo on the alto saxophone. That one comes from Way Out Northwest from the Cellar Live record label. We're going to get back to the music in just a moment, so don't touch that dial.

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1: 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It is about 9:21 here. Thanks for stopping by on Super Murgatroyd, hosted by Vibe Commander. We were playing Jazz War Blues every single Thursday this semester from 6 to 10 a.m., Season 8 of Super Murgatroyd. Very grateful to be back in my usual time slot. We're going to throw things over to Chris Hazelton's In Rotation record. He's playing Hammond B3 organ, and this is the Lee Morgan composition, Speedball. It's going to feature John Kizilerman on drums, vibraphonist Peter Schlamm. We've got Brett Jackson playing tenor sax, along with, of course, the band leader Chris Hazelton on this tune, Speedball, here on 90.5 FM KSJS Ground Zero Radio.

0: 90.5 FM Kish's Ground Zero Radio. It's 9:38. We are tuned in here on Super Murgatroyd playing all things Jazz World Blues. We'll get back into the music in just a moment. We heard Freddie Shehadi's record Bout Time most recently. The tune 1952, an instrumental cut. There's also a version with a singer, a vocalist Nisa Malone. But Nicholas Bielo's playing alto and tenor sax, Michael Biscaglia on bass, drummer Tony Mason joining Freddie Shehadi, who's playing guitar on that one. Thanks for tuning in. We're going to get into our Super Murgatroyd sports check-in in just a moment.
1: Hello. Hello. Is this thing on?
2: Yeah, it's on, Mr. Cipriano. We're ready for you.
1: And now, here's our host to tell you more about what's coming up next.
2: Sorry, there isn't any host. That's why we have you to talk about that.
1: Hold it right there. Don't touch that podcasting control lever.
2: I'm sorry, this isn't a podcast. It's,
1: Hey, you know, we have lots of important things to say, but, now, first the news.
2: What the hell are you talking about? 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

All right. Just wanted to show you or present to you guys my fantasy team for this year's 26-27 Sandbagger Invitational Fantasy League. It's mostly my family and also this random kid named Forrest. It's just my family and Forrest. So shout out Forrest. Came close to winning last year. Lost to my Uncle Stacy. Just want to tell you guys about my team here. I drafted some of the least likable players in the NHL, but that's just kind of how it turned up. My first round pick, I think I was picking 8th. So, you know, not a great pick, but I landed Leon Draisaitl. Not my favorite player. I do have Willie Stiles, William Nylander, who I'm excited about. I had a couple non-negotiables going into this draft. I needed Martin Nečas, Braden Point, and Robert Thomas. And I managed to land those guys. I really wanted to get Cale Makar, but I ended up with Evan Bouchard. And I'm not, you know, I'm not complaining because he's leading the league in goals as a defenseman, which is nuts. Had a hat trick in the first game of the season, which is also nuts. We got Lane Hudson. Mikhail Sergachev just got injured last night, which kind of is not great. And Roman Josi as kind of the rest of my main defense core. We've got my bench. We've got JT Miller, Adam Fox from the New York Rangers, Jared McCann, Matthew Nyes. That was a crazy trade to Columbus. Cole Hudson has been pretty good as a rookie for me, and they finally gave him a headshot on fantasy. I got Ivan Demidov off waivers after the draft. This is how I know ESPN, their fantasy point system is just broken, because he wasn't even projected to be drafted. So I grabbed Ivan Demidov, who is now injured, which is looking like a great pick from me. We also have Mitch Marner, Mikko Rantanen, Matvei Michkov. Like I said, just a rogues gallery of not very likable players, but they're pretty good in terms of fantasy. My goalies, I usually never draft goalies, but usually the person who ends up winning my league has really good goalies. So I got Mackenzie Blackwood from the Colorado Avalanche and Jesper Wallstad from Minnesota. So yeah, hopefully you guys are rooting for me. Couldn't help but notice no Sharks on the team. Yikes. I'm off to a 1-0 start. I beat my mother by about, 78 points. And I'm currently leading my sister 10.7 points, 40.7 to 30. Anyways, that's enough sports talk for now. We're going to get over to one of my favorite records of the year from one of my favorite upcoming instrumentalists, Jalen Baker on the vibraphone. This is Repaved for Cellar. His third Cellar record. Mostly originals here. He's joined by Gavin Wilchan on the drums, Gabriel Godoy on bass, Alexandre DeWalt on flute, as well as a string quartet and Paul Cornish playing keys. We're going to hear this one, which is entitled Bemsha Blues, here on Supermarket Trade.

All right, you've got that dial set on 90.5 FM Kitsch's Ground Zero Radio. It is 9:51 in gorgeous, beautiful, balmy San Jose. The sun is pouring into the studio window, and I hope everyone's having a fantastic day. Spartan up. Shout out all my Spartans getting through their week. And if you're doing it, listening to Jazz World Blues here on Super Murgatroyd, you're doing it in style, and it's homecoming. Anyways, we just heard Bemsha Blues from Jalen Baker. That is his kind of medley mashup of two tunes, one by Duke Ellington and one by Thelonious Monk. He's joined by Gabriel Godoy on bass, on drums, Gavin Mulchan playing keys, Paul Cornish on flute, Alexandria DeWalt on viola, Tia Allen, Renette Pinches playing cello, and on violin, Eugene Park and Chahara Jamali. We've got maybe time for one more tune. Appreciate anyone stopping by here on Super Murgatroyd.

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1: 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This is Season 8 of Super Murgatroyd, Episode 5. We've got Between the Bars, the third hour of the show devoted to a different vibraphonist every single week, and you don't want to miss it. Anyways, we're going to round out the hour with one of my favorite pianists, Miki Yamanaka. This is a composition of hers entitled Indigo. She's joined by Nicole Glover on saxophone, a quartet filled out with bassist Tyron Allen II and Jimmy McBride on the drums. The tune Indigo, Super Murgatroyd, 90.5 FM, KSJS Grand Zero Radio, 5 Commander out.

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0: day struggles that I deal with. Every day struggles that I deal with.
1: The mechanics.
0: Mechanics were sending. Lifestyle many severely damaged. Federally attracted to this gangster issue.

real. She got a buddy named SB12. 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We gets freaky in the studio late night. That's why the beats that you hear coming real tight. Something to roll to, something to stroll to. If you's a player in the game, this'll hold you. More money for the bankroll. 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

0: UPH and Orange Street. A different part of town, a different kind of freak. I just wiggle my toes on a mink rug and press play on remote at the Players Club. Me and my homies, we tied it in the glove. We chop a lot of game, is how we do it at the Players Club.
1: Jump the pool, we'll keep it in the tub, cause we keep my chest at the Players Club.
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0: From day one, I had to get my money right. 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

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Some got a 9-to-5, some took a lot of keys. 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Miss Goody Two-Shoe, I'll see you later. I ain't got time. You

0: 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Cause girl,
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What up, guys? This is DJ Johnny Connie. You just listened to Promise by Slayer. A couple songs before that, I was playing Get Out There by the Jacka and then Rex Life Raj's Southside. Going to get back to music in like a couple minutes, but we got Sports Weekly coming up in less than an hour, just 50 minutes away from 12 to 2. Just going to be me and Lou on inside the studio. Stick around for that. We're going to be previewing tomorrow's game. Wow, it doesn't feel like it's coming up against Wyoming. Second Mountain West game, obviously a big one. The Spartans just came off a big win at the island at Hawaii. Probably going to be mixing things up quite a bit because we're missing a couple of guys in the studio. Nick is on assignment right now. Gio, I guess same thing I would call it. But they'll be back next week. I won't be here. But we'll talk about that during weekly. Let's get back to some music, guys. Up next, I'm going to play Messy Marv's Say Love and then get back to my rotation. All right. Thanks for listening.

0: boost up. I'm busy chasing chicken, we could let the sheep graze. Gotta handle this with care in its vegetative phase. I had kept a pesticide for when a parasite came. Fool me once, fair game. Was you trying to yank my chain? Gotta pick up nigga up before he do that just shit gang. We the last ones left, I be thinking that I'm ang. Show you how to bend the block, we gon' see if you can hang. Call me in a nigga time, even on a nigga mental. I'ma have to fill you in on some things like a stencil. We already know it led to our problems like a pencil. Not too much change, but shit was set in stone with a chisel. You can still call me when you end up in a pickle. She know that I'm in a stew all night like a lentil. You ain't even had to crash on me here like a symbol. She know I could probably crash on these hoes like a window.
1: Okay, switch lanes, don't perceive me. Left, I'm Gino Beely. We play real dangerous games, can't be run on a TV. He claim a real dangerous gang, just called the LAPD. 225 at the minimum, I'ma decide where we meet. Like some food, we way too good, we way too seasoned. I'm in this bitch TC like Marlon, Sean, and Pops. 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

0: lifestyle just ain't fit me. 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
1: 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You might be due for something new. Do you hear the same songs?
2: Oh yeah, I got the perfect song for the kids to sing.

court, like, what you doing, G? Don't make them have to get cutting like truancy. 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Right now, you and me, looser than a pair of Adidas. I hope you bought your spare tweeters. MCs sound like cheerleaders. Rapping and dancing like redhead kingpin. 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He do it for the smelly hubbies. 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

0: proud of the representative from South Africa has been mind programmed. All of the world's leaders on Earth are under my control. And when they meet tomorrow in special session, I, Doom, shall be voted master of the world. My plan is foolproof, but just in case.
1: When I tell you, start snapping.
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6: Hello and welcome to Sports Weekly. I'm Jonathan Kennis alongside Lewis Geist. We got Sam Sternstein as well in the building for another episode of Sports Weekly. That's right. I kind of forgot it's October. Also a busy month for us KSJS sports folk as we got Nicky Rice live on site in Las Vegas, Nevada for the Mountain West Media Day. Hey, thankfully our conference is still doing a media day because I know some Pac-12 isn't even doing a media day. I saw some of the reporters for Boise being like, oh, it's kind of like whack.
7: That is
6: BJ Raines like crying about it.
7: No, that's literally whack.
8: Boy, I'll say.
6: Gio also on assignment, KSJS sports director. So it's just...
7: And he's sending kids from KSJS on assignment too to get photographs of all these wonderful contests we're going to recap and hopefully some of you might attend.
6: Exactly. So those two guys are gone. Everything will be back to normal next week, except for me not being here. But
7: anytime I'm in the studio, nothing can be normal.
6: The show must go on, and let's get straight into it. We got plenty to talk about in SJSU sports.
7: Man, all the playoffs out there.
6: Let's start with soccer.
7: Yeah.
6: Some great news to start off with for SJSU women's soccer. Obviously, I feel like we've read off some good news lately in general, but this is probably the best one of them all as SJSU women's soccer defeated UNLV 4-1
7: at home
6: Saturday night in a very just good and dominant performance. They were able to get a couple of early goals and they got

0: What, Player of the Week as well?
1: Yeah, Indigo Sims was named Player of the Week, and that was just a great honor for the Spartans. They haven't had anybody take that since Bente Perno all the way back then.
2: The last time SJSU won a Mountain West match was on October 27th, 2024,
1: yeah,
2: over Air Force.
1: You talk about momentous occasion, John. This was a huge win for the program, and you know, we had been mentioning positive things, a win in non-conference, some draws, some goals scored, but everything came together in this game. And shout out Indigo Sims from Dallas, Texas. Sam Houston, state transfer.
2: We love to see it.
0: And the Spartans shot 25 plus times and got 13 shots on goal. Talk
1: what
0: about
1: team
0: like
1: is
0: a
1: that?
0: That's what I'm saying. Like, this came out of like nowhere, dude. Like, me and Gio were talking about it on Monday. Like, they just completely turned into like Barcelona for 90 minutes on the pitch. And I mean, Lewis, we've already been, you know, covering women's soccer for quite a while. This was long overdue. Especially the, you know, couple wins they, was it over Northridge a couple weeks ago?
1: Yes.
0: They were finally able to get a win over a Mountain West foe and not
1: they took
0: Air
1: Sac
0: Force,
1: State
0: not
1: out
0: Utah State.
1: There,
0: and there you go, Sac State. But a real quality team in UNLV who has now 3-5-3 on the year, 1-1-1 in the Mountain West. And for SJSU, 1-2-0 in the Mountain West. And I don't know, just obviously some confidence builder here getting a great win.
1: I would just say that it didn't entirely carry over as the team traveled up to Wyoming yesterday in Laramie to play the Cowpokes. I guess those are the Cowgirls in this instance. But Pokes is kind of gender neutral. So just say they're playing the Pokes, and they got smoked.
0: Yeah, they got it right back to them. A 4-0 loss after the 4-1 win. Man, they were on the road. And they get right back into, wow, four goals. Paige
1: Fry
0: recorded
1: tough.
0: Four saves in that goal.
1: You know, midweek action, you're right in the middle of your school semester. That's not an easy road trip to go up to Laramie, 6,000 whatever many feet above sea level.
0: Mayan Fernandez and Charlotte Melamy got some shots on goal, but weren't able to get it past Wyoming's netminder. So right back to 1-3-0 in the Mountain West, 2-7-2 overall. And Wyoming's been kind of a juggernaut this year, it seems like. They're 9-3-0 in their overall play, 2-1-0 in the Mountain West. That elevation not only playing a factor into, you know, football, but on the pitch as well.
1: You know, and Wyoming's been a quality team the last couple of years.
0: And they showed it here. A 4-0 win. And as far as SJSU women's soccer goes, their next match after Wyoming will be against Colorado College, who still somehow has followed
1: joined us in this newly configured Mountain West, but they were in the old Mountain West women's, so they just came along for the ride, if you will. And it's very exciting. It'll mark the final match this upcoming Sunday of the homecoming festivities that are going on for San Jose State this week. We got Fire on the Fountain later tonight. We'll talk about the homecoming football game, I'm sure, and I guess we got to talk about the other team on the pitch, which will have a game also this weekend for homecoming festivities.
0: Yeah, this past Sunday, it was only one game after a 2-1 loss against UNLV at UNLV last Wednesday on September 30th. This past Sunday against GCU, men's lost 2-1. Amir Anwari has been on fire all year, scored his fourth goal of the season.
1: Speaking of being on fire.
0: Yeah, to have the only goal of the year. Grand Canyon, a juggernaut of their own.
1: They faced each other in the WAC championship last season. Yeah, but San Jose State's near the bottom. We're like seventh right now, maybe even tied.
0: Still,
1: for
0: what, top six that goes in? I don't know how it works for this for WAC.
1: Yeah, I don't know what the Mountain West is doing.
0: That was previous for the WAC.
1: I don't know what the Mountain West is doing. I wouldn't be surprised if they just take the top four. Now, the door is wide open because, right, you think about that road trip that they just had to endure against two of the best teams, UNLV and Grand Canyon, and then they get to host Air Force this weekend, as I aforementioned, homecoming stuff, and then they go to Utah Tech, who's down at the bottom of the Mountain West standings with them, and then they host UNLV, and they go to Air Force. It's not so bad, and then you host Grand Canyon and Utah Tech, and that trip to Davis closes it out. I love that everybody plays home and road against every other team in the conference. It's just been a slog so far for the men, and hopefully they can turn it around.
0: Yeah, they got a home match coming up this Saturday at 7 p.m. against Air Force. I'm pretty sure they got some ownage on Air Force, so hopefully they're not only able to tie, but actually get a Mountain West win that they desperately needed. As Lewis said, they're currently sitting seventh in the Mountain West Conference, so hopefully we're able to get a win. Jesus Sanchez kind of struggling on the struggle bus early in Mountain West play, early in season play, but we still got plenty of games left, and we'll see how they're able to recover. Let's switch on over to a different sport.
1: Yeah, I got some crazy things to report. We're going to go to all the sports. One of them, it was not a great weekend, so we're not going to cover it too much for our friends out in the pool for water polo. But the team's fallen to 13th, but they open conference play now against number 8 Pacific and number 18 UC Davis. That should be exciting. Water polo's got a match before the football game this Friday. They're hoping people will show up. But here's what I think is one of the most interesting things. I'm going to go bug my fellow KSJSers about it. And I think because this is a specialty show, I can actually talk about this. But the gymnastics team has launched something called the 408 Initiative, if I'm phrasing that correctly. Where'd it go? No, 408 campaign. And so we're all about this 408 gymnastics campaign. It's a fundraising campaign, but also something that ties in gymnastics to the local San Jose scene. So I'm going to see if I can go scrounge up $40.08 from the young, broke KSJSers and see if we can support them as well.
2: Good luck with that.
1: I don't think we'll come up with a number. Oh, you think we're going to have to do $4.08? That's a little more on KSJS's level.
2: Hey,
1: so
2: in this economy.
1: Yeah, you're not kidding. Anyway, so I just wanted to shout out the gymnastics team, which has been unbelievably incredible over the past many years. And I can't wait till they're back on the mats. They got to do some stuff earlier, but they got something coming up later this month as well. But that's all we got for our Olympic sports. Yeah, all these sports we talked about were Olympic. Volleyball, soccer, water polo, gymnastics.
0: And finally, we can end it on a great note as SJSU football, were able to go to the island and get their first Mountain West win of the year against Luke Weaver's former team. And just a great overall match. Luke Weaver looked like a complete quarterback in the 20-16 win over Hawaii. 19 of 18 passes, 246 yards, 2 touchdowns, no INTs as the Spartans, not necessarily cruise, but get the 2016 victory, now 1-0 in the Mountain West. As for Hawaii, 1-4 overall, 0-3 in the Mountain West. And what a great job by the defense. 2 INTs, they were able to pick off Michael Alejado and kind of shut down the ground game. And it really all started in the first quarter with a couple of touchdowns and just dots from Luke Weaver, able to connect with Kame Kopa Kualue and Carson Clark.
1: When I heard Kopa say his name, he doesn't include the
0: Which second portion.
1: Really? Kamehu Kopa. Kamehu Kopa. Anyway, he got his first touchdown ever. He's been part of the Spartans for a really long time, just sitting there waiting his turn, and the tight end finally got his time to shine. And who got the other touchdown?
2: Carson Clark.
1: All right.
2: For a 12-yard score later in the period.
1: Yeah, so that was just great that Luke Weaver was able to hit these two guys, one of them from the island, a really big deal that you're able to score in front of friends and family, and the other one, Carson Clark, the hot rookie, who's really building himself up. It just feels, you know, another record that he touched, a former Spartan, Noel Grigsby, had for consecutive games with 5 receptions or more, which was just broken recently. But, I mean, the guy is out there going crazy. But, John, you mentioned it. I want to talk about the defense. I really, really want to talk about the defense. Jeremiah Tuiuliuila. Oh, my goodness. Where did he come from? A San Diego State transfer. Okay, that's a great answer. But this guy had 2 sacks and a forced fumble. It was just really impressive. Caleb Womack, the transfer out of Weber State, I think, who's really shorn up. I could be wrong about that. Somebody better double check me. But he's really shoring up our defensive backs. You know, I call San Jose State DBU because usually there's somebody who's really good in the secondary. And this guy's picked off second football of the season. And it's just been great for him.
2: Jabari Bates.
1: Ooh.
2: Yeah, let's talk about him.
1: Please.
2: He led San Jose State on the ground with 74 yards on 27 carries.
1: Hey.
2: And, that's pretty good.
1: That is pretty good. Did you see the screen pass he caught, too?
0: No, I don't remember that one.
1: Oh, okay.
0: I watched the whole game.
1: I didn't see anything. I listened to it.
0: What? So you listened to it?
1: I was working. I didn't have time to have my eyes on everything.
0: I was just going to say, Hawaii at least did a good job shutting down Bates' game after a couple of strong games for him. I mean, 2.7 yards per carry on 27 carries for 74 yards.
1: But that's the important thing, because now the Spartans, the previous game, they got away from the run game, and the game kind of got away from them against Fresno State.
0: It just made me feel more comfortable about Luke Weaver, just because he was able to go in a shootout with someone who is notorious for them on the other side with Michael Alejado. And Luke Weaver actually, you know, obviously did a good job. However, I was a little bit worried in that essentially basically third quarter. SJSU went into the second half with a 14-0 lead, and Hawaii scored 13 unanswered before Trajan Sinatra was able to hit a field goal to make it 17-13.
1: Did Trajan miss one in between? Missed one while they were making
0: their
1: run.
0: He must have got 2 for 3 for the day.
1: Yeah, he could have broken it up their run. But yeah, but that was crazy. It made it a one-point game, like you said.
0: And then after basically towards the fourth quarter, it just became a field goal game. I mean, everybody was just kind of playing mind games. And in the fourth quarter, that's when Trajan Sinatra missed his field goal to try to get the game to 20-16. An INT followed by Michael Alejado. That was Jaden Robertson's interception.
1: That was his first,
0: right? Timely. Yeah, very timely interception with about like 8 minutes left to go. And then finally, after capping off a five-minute drive of 12 plays, Trajan Sinatra was able to hit his second field goal of the day and essentially put Hawaii away.
1: Well, they had had the ball into Spartan territory with time winding down. They just had a couple of misplays and really didn't execute down the stretch.
0: Hail Mary that, you know, was just really a desperation throw for Mike Alejado for Hawaii. And, I mean, they weren't really able to, obviously, I don't even think he threw it near the end zone.
1: I only heard it. Actually, I had fallen asleep.
0: It was just shy
1: and I woke
0: of the
1: up
0: end zone,
1: just
0: yeah.
1: as to hear the ending. So I don't know what it looked like. But there was a lot of great things from this game. I got a little frustrated at our friend, the host of the Sports Sentiment. Of course, it's partially my fault. Nick Urias, who's done a bunch of great work that John and I are going to talk about for the Mountain West Conference. He was out there rubbing shoulders with all the people. Basketball, that is. But Trent Carrizosa, who I called Mitch to him because Mitch is Trent's older brother and I've been around long enough to see everybody, had a great game punting. This fool was keeping San Jose State in the game in the first half before the score, because again, it's another slow first quarter. Every single game for the Spartans this season, they just can't get the ball, you know, moving in the first quarter. And this guy would punt them just so that they wouldn't be stuck in their own end and give the defense a chance to allow the bend don't break that they've done so well this season. So I just wanted to highlight Trent. One of those punts went 70 yards. That's kind of cool.
0: Yeah, I mean, that was part of the reason why Hawaii had to basically go the whole field and had to settle for field goals, and why Michael Lajada was essentially just throwing the game into the hands of SJSU defensive backs. And as far as SJSU goes, this is the fourth time they beat him on the road, and it's the sixth time in a row for wins. Spartans have now won the Dick Tomey Legacy game 6 times in a row. Man, just what a complete dominant performance. The couple of names to shout out here, just for Ethan Powell, had 5 tackles. Nasari Danielson recorded his first sack. Man, I had one more in here. Who led the... Oh, Dylan Lee, Nick has been shouting out.
1: Yeah.
0: Just ever since he came in last year as a freshman, led the way with 9 tackles. And man, just what a great way just to get to the quarterback for Mike Alejado, who's known as a pocket quarterback. And SJSU... it's really been starting with the defense and getting everybody comfortable. And for SJSU, if they're able to kind of just carry this into tomorrow's game against Wyoming, who's already on the struggle bus, probably one of the worst teams in FBS, I think this defense is going to be in for a long run during Mountain West play. And SJSU, you know, they've needed it during the past couple of years. Hopefully this team, after kind of a sus non-con, is going into fruition right now at such a great time.
2: Yeah, another thing to add is that Cooper Hoke tallied 3 receptions for 46 yards. That includes a clutch one-handed grab late in the fourth quarter.
1: I mean, you talk about a security blanket too, John. A defense that's starting to round into form, but then to have somebody like Cooper Hoke out there who's just able to assist your offense, because they were not able to get that touchdown to really put away Hawaii at the end of the game. Spartans are happy they have Trajan Sinatra able to hit these field goals, but Cooper Hoke was limited in this game and in the Fresno State game, but you can't hold him down forever.
2: Hey, one-handed grab, not too shabby.
0: Weaver was able to throw the ball to 8 different receivers in this game. He's thrown more than 1 touchdown in 4 of the 5 games played so far, and
1: we just need a Bates rushing touchdown.
0: I know, right? They never really put him in like right when they're in the red zone, but that's okay. I mean, they got plenty of receivers to really go off on that. And I mean, with that being said,
1: yeah, Jerry McClure had 4 catches for 40 yards.
0: That being said, we can get into the SJSU Wyoming game.
1: Yeah, we should.
0: It starts tomorrow at 6 p.m. It's also the homecoming game.
2: Whoop, whoop.
1: Who's on the call?
0: Who is it on the call?
1: I don't know. I thought it was Nick Urias and John
0: Connors. Nick is in Vegas, though. I don't know if he's going to make it.
1: He's going to come back.
0: I'm kidding. It's going to be me. It's going to be me, Nick Urias, on the call for tomorrow's game over Wyoming. The last time they were here, I believe me and Pio did it. It was a 24-7 win. Spartans looking for their fifth straight home win over Wyoming and their seventh win over the Cowboys in the last nine games. Talk about dominance, man. But they're desperately going to need this one as they're looking to start 2-0 in Mountain West play. A Friday night lights game, I'm kind of digging it.
1: Teams have never played on Friday. Of course, they've barely played ever. The series only started in 59, and they've only been conference members about a decade or so. And you don't play everybody every single year. So we might be fooled by how few games these two teams have played by with one another. I'm going to have to do some research, and everyone forgive me. I'm going to come back with it next week. But I need to see the game where Josh Allen didn't play against San Jose State. And is that when we started the string of beating them 7 out of 9 times and 5 in a row and home? That's what I need to find out.
0: And part of the reason I wanted to highlight the defense in the last game against Hawaii and the two INTs and just really shutting Mike Alejandro down and making him uncomfortable is because the last time the Spartans played Wyoming, they had a couple of turnovers. Three takeaways, actually, in each of the last two meetings against Wyoming. And I'm looking for that to carry over and just really just make him get off the field fast, make their defense work. Lewis, I see a 6-point spread for this game. I think they're going to destroy Wyoming in this game.
1: You know, sometimes San Jose State's been known to shoot themselves in the foot when they're favored. So that's maybe why the odds makers are like once bitten, twice shy, as the saying goes. I'm so sorry, Caleb Womack, a 5-year San Jose State player. I don't know how I mixed you up with Azika Mahuka, but I don't know why. I thought you were at Weber State. My mistake. Thank you for being here for 5 years. And thank you for playing great defense because they'll need Caleb Womack. It's a running team from the University of Wyoming.
0: They have no choice, dude.
1: But their main guy, Tote, I love how that's his nickname. He's got about equal amount of carries as the other running back in this backfield for the Wyoming Cowboys. So I'm just like, what exactly is going on out here?
0: SJSU now has as many wins as they did last year. I can't even believe they only had 3 wins last year. And they got plenty of season left to go. Carson Clark leads the Mountain West in touchdowns. He's got 4 so far.
1: What about receptions?
0: 20th in the country. I haven't checked on receptions yet. And Dylan Lee, 2nd in the Mountain West in tackles, 17th in the country.
1: I feel like our national rankings are a little skewed from a week 0 game.
0: Oh.
1: We get one extra game than everybody else.
0: Maybe so.
1: But, you know, you got to make the plays, and they're doing it. Sorry, that's Samuel Tote Harris, who I was thinking would be, you know, their star, but he hasn't really broken out this year. Ethan Stoltz.
0: Stoltz, I think he might be out for this game, or he's questionable, I saw the injury report. So that's another big one.
1: Their linebacker, he's like the quarterback of their defense. So they just got crushed by the University of North Dakota State University up at the Fargo Dome. I mean, they just got absolutely...
0: 28-0, man.
1: Yeah, absolutely obliterated. Couldn't get the offense going. Couldn't really stop the running game. And now they have to have a short week turnaround and come to San Jose.
0: Yeah, I mean, their identity is kind of like built off their toughness. And this year, just really none of that has shown. They brought in Tyler Hughes from William & Mary, FCS level. It's always tough for any quarterback to jump from FCS to FBS, especially with the level of play, especially in the Mountain West. And last week against North Dakota State, went 5-14, 52 yards, and 1 interception. He was also, Lewis, the leading rusher.
1: Yeah,
0: with 37 yards on 12 carries. Samuel Harris who was there last year as well, was the second leading rusher with 31 yards. Man, just kind of feels like they brought in, you know, Tyler Hughes to kind of replace, obviously, guys like Svoboda because they're not used to a mobile quarterback. But this guy's done a horrible job. He has 6 interceptions and 2 touchdowns in already what's been 5 games for them. And they're still searching for an actual, you know, meaningful win besides the one. Man, Hawaii's just, I can't believe they lost that game against Wyoming at home.
1: Well, they don't have Pafeli Ashlock missing is a really big deal.
0: Hawaii
1: just hasn't been the same since he's been out. Whether, like, they just haven't looked like a competent football team. Not that Wyoming has looked much like a competent football team.
0: And
1: I got nothing good to say about him, unfortunately. I wish I could.
0: Yeah. Anything else on Wyoming before we get off this?
2: Wyoming defensive end Jack Dunkley added a tackle for loss for the Pokes against North Dakota State.
0: Yeah. One of the only good things they probably had going on in that game.
2: Definitely. The transfer has recorded 27.5 tackles for loss in his collegiate career, and he ranks tied for second on the team this season with 3.5 tackles for loss.
1: Don't run the ball at Dunkley. Run at Dunkley. Around Dunkley. Run the other direction, whatever side he's on the line.
0: And speaking of running the ball,
1: yeah, please.
0: North Dakota State ran it 45 times and got 220 yards, just completely destroying the defensive line of the Pokes. And I expect Jabari Bates to at least have a good game here. I mean, I don't know. Obviously, you're going to score a lot. That's what I'm looking for. But and I'm not looking for 30 passes from Weaver. I'm looking for, like, 30 attempts here from Jabari Bates and just wearing and tearing down that Wyoming defensive line.
1: Who's backup running back? Not Tayu.
0: I don't know. Who cares? Yeah.
1: Well, no, because he got in a little bit for the Spartans in the last game, and he was able to run effectively, you know, just as everybody needs a little bit of a spell in the way the Spartans are running Jabari Bates this year, who's like got he's got a ton of rushing attempts. His rushing attempts are like number one in the Mountain West so far in the season and like 14th nationally. So he's really running the ball, and it's important to have somebody backing him up out there. But anyway, he ran well last week.
0: All right, let's get off football. Before we even get to the rest of Mountain West play, I just still want to stick with SJSU sports. Like we said, Nick Urias, KSJS sports broadcaster as well as host here, is in Vegas, or was in Vegas, for yesterday's Mountain West Media Days. And with that being said, the preseason polls and awards have come out as well. Man, it's always crazy, like in October, just everything really coming together with football, baseball, basketball, all starting up at the same time. Heck, even preseason NBA started within this past week.
1: I'm ready for SJSU baseball.
2: Yes!
1: So is Sam.
0: I'm ready for SJSU basketball.
2: Oh,
1: can
2: baby.
1: Can we make Sam do the coaches poll or the media poll reveal from worst to first?
0: Yeah.
2: Oh, okay. So worst is going to be Air Force.
1: They got 23 points.
0: That's not a shocker.
1: I think they were predicted to finish last every year.
2: And then number nine is UTEP.
1: Texas El Paso. They used to be West Texas. Out of all the teams here, and UNL, did UNLV ever win a championship with Tarkanian?
0: What was your question?
1: Out of all these teams here, who's won a national championship? And UTEP, when they were West Texas, won a national championship.
0: Did UNLV, they lost their national championship game, right?
1: That
0: against
1: makes
0: like
1: sense.
0: Kentucky or
1: probably.
0: Duke, one of the 1990 with
1: don't
0: Kruger.
1: Don't remind me. Yeah. I felt like they came back the next year. I'll have to double check.
2: Number eight is going to be UC Davis with 62.
1: All right.
0: Yeah, UTEP, UC Davis, two of the newcomers for this year's conference.
1: No respect.
2: And then number seven, our dear old San Jose State with 63.
0: It's way too low.
1: No
2: narrowly
1: respect.
2: Beating out UC Davis.
1: Yeah, look at that.
2: What are we doing here? Come on. And then number six is Hawaii with 99. What a jump.
1: That is a big jump. I agree. They had a good season last year.
0: They went to the...
1: They did.
0: They went to the tourney. They won their conference tournament as well in order to get there. I mean, this
1: they
0: is a great pickup, I thought.
1: They had some upsets in the regular season. Yes.
0: They beat UCI to get into that game in their championship game. I remember watching it. Man, like I thought this was a huge pickup for the Mountain West just because they were in the tournament last year along with GCU. But keep going.
1: They must have lost everybody because
2: right.
1: No respect.
2: Halfway through, number five is going to be Wyoming.
1: We've talked about them a lot.
2: 116. Yeah, hot button topic this sports week.
1: Right, we played them in soccer.
0: Sundance
1: we're about
0: Wicks.
1: To play them. Oh, yeah.
0: Yeah, but this is like the only sport they're probably at least like respectable in. Like all due respect from me.
2: Wow.
1: They have a good golf team.
0: Whatever.
2: Noted. Number four, UNLV, another familiar name on the show. They have 125. Thoughts, feelings?
0: 125 votes now.
1: Fourth, I guess.
2: Number three, Nevada, 148.
1: They're always respectable.
0: Kind of high, but yeah.
1: Yeah, they might, I don't know. Who do you think they got this year? I don't know.
0: This is Alfred's last year.
1: I know. I saw that.
0: And I yelled too much for him.
1: And Altman, right?
0: Yeah, we'll get into him later.
1: Okay.
0: He's not in our conference.
1: I'm just saying, isn't that interesting? Those two guys have been around a while.
0: Just
1: they both start with
0: guys.
1: A's.
0: Yeah.
2: Runner-up, number two, Grand Canyon with 178.
0: I think this is crazy.
1: And Grand Canyon got 10 of the 19 first-place votes.
2: Ooh. Interesting. They beat out New Mexico.
1: In terms of people who thought they would be first, but right. people who thought maybe they wouldn't be second and had them third, as opposed, and that's why they're not the number one team.
2: Dang, number one is going to be New Mexico with 179. Again, 1 point beat out for that place.
1: And that's the closest it can be. They had the other 9 first place votes.
2: Cray, cray.
0: Yeah, you could have really, like, as anybody who's watched Mountain West basketball or covered it, you can kind of flip-flop between the New Mexico and GCU for who's going to be number one. I personally thought or think that GCU is going to run away with it this year. They're probably going to be top 25, even during the Mountain West play. And with the votes for the placement being set, let's also read out the Mountain West all preseason team. Obviously, it won't look the same, but we got some newcomers this year, some returning faces, and some interesting thoughts on the all preseason team for Mountain West basketball. You guys got that on deck?
1: Oh, yeah, we definitely do. We'll break it up by teams.
2: Shall I?
1: Yeah, please.
2: Okay. Guard, going to be Dylan Darling. Aw, from Grand Canyon. That's so darling.
0: St. John's transfer.
1: Well, we hope he plays. We'll get into that in a moment.
0: Yeah.
2: And then center is going to be Effie Demuriel?
1: Demurel.
2: Yeah. Also. We got guard Jaden Henley. Another guard, Makai Williams. Also from Grand Canyon, and that rounds out Grand Canyon.
1: So they got 4 players out of the, 10? Wow. No, they got 15. Take it back. How many total players do they have these days, John? 10?
0: Yeah.
1: 10. That's really impressive.
2: Oh, I'm still doing Nevada?
0: 11, just kidding.
1: Why would they pick 11? That's such a strange number. No, you're just continuing the list of players.
2: Okay, heard.
1: But this next group is from Nevada.
2: This group is from Nevada. We got forward Elijah Price. And then Nevada. Guard Von Weems from Nevada.
0: That was interesting.
2: Guard Jake Hall from New Mexico. Guard Uriah Tenente.
1: Tenet. I'm glad you're doing this, not me.
2: From New Mexico as well. We had forward Tyron Jones from UNLV. And guard AJ Storr from UNLV. Oh. Lastly, Naz Meyer, guard from Wyoming.
1: All right. Well, like those were most of the higher rated teams to have the players.
0: No, not a single player here for SGSU. Not surprising, just because most of the guys aren't on the team anymore.
1: Nobody from Hawaii. And anyone that wasn't in the top 5 didn't have a single player on the preseason team.
2: Wow.
0: Dang, that's kind of crazy, actually. It's going to be a very top-heavy year.
1: Exactly. Took the word out of my mouth.
0: Like we said, there are a couple of newcomers in UC Davis, UTEP, Grand Canyon, Hawaii, all joining the Mountain West Conference after, you know, letting go of Utah State, Boise State, San Diego State. I don't think they did a bad job in making up for those teams just in terms of the quality they're getting back. I think it's going to be exciting.
1: GCU certainly
0: man,
1: is.
0: But that's only if some of these guys are actually going to be eligible to play. Guys like Jaden Henley, guys like Dylan Darling, on the flip side, a guy like AJ Storr, who's like in his 6th year, dude, in college basketball.
2: Oh my gosh.
0: Been in like 6 different teams during that whole time.
2: Dude.
1: It's kind of wild.
0: But Lewis, but the fact that these guys in other conferences have announced, you know, they're all preseason teams and they're in it makes me think that, you know, these guys are actually going to play.
1: There's no doubt about it. There's no way the media would willingly risk these votes when these guys are unlikely. Like, you talk with the coaches, like, hey, is this guy going to make it through? Or you talk with the athletic directors, whoever they are. For instance, like, newcomer of the year, Jackson Kiss.
0: Oh, he's a rookie of the year.
1: Oh, rookie?
0: Yeah, newcomer's Dylan Darling.
1: Oh, he's freshman of the year. Yeah. I mixed this up. Newcomer of the year, Dylan Darling, right? Will that work out? Will you be able to have Dylan Darling or player of the year, Jake Hall? Will that be able to work out? So, and then somebody who will certainly work out will be Jackson Kiss of UNLV. Nobody will have any freshman year problems of granting extra eligibility. Sorry. But it makes for an even more chaotic conference and probably the entirety of college basketball, given the way that we've seen college football play out this season.
2: Dun, dun, dun.
0: That's true. All right. That's enough about basketball. I'm sure we're going to be talking about them a bunch next week when Nick returns.
1: He'll have stories for us.
0: He'll for sure have stories. Interested. He obviously talked to Tim Miles, the second person he talked to, I believe, yesterday. Can't wait to hear what they had to say. I'm excited to see Javon Hanna, Mookie Cook, USF transfer come in, and of course the return of Robert Viola. SJSU has notoriously been missing a big man for a while, and
1: I love Rob. What year is he? Oh, he gets to be a graduate.
0: Well, because he missed last year with Minnesota.
1: He got a red shirt, or a medical. The medical.
2: Yikes.
0: He got injured, unfortunately, in what's we his name's like first that. Year, Nico
1: yeah.
0: Medved.
1: Yeah.
0: But back home and back where he belongs in SJSU, can't wait to be calling his name throughout the year. But before we get out of here and go on to break, I want to flip-flop back to college football. And let's start with Mountain West rankings, or games from last Saturday.
1: Yeah, let's go. It was luckily a short slate.
0: Yeah.
1: And unlike the week before, John, this was the most perfect result week you could hope for.
0: Lewis, I'm going to read out the scores. Let me know what you think about any of these games. Air Force took on Navy, the very close game that only came, the majority of the points came in the second quarter. Only the points for Air Force in a 14-9 win.
1: Yeah, really big news coming out of this game. Air Force quarterback Liam Zarka hurt out for the season. It was a huge win for Air Force. You know, you beat your Service Academy rival. But there's the big news coming out of this game is perhaps the leader for Mountain West Player of the Year, Zarka, is out for Air Force. But a good win for them and a good win for the Mountain West.
0: Yeah, we've notoriously said that it doesn't matter if, you know, the quarterback for Air Force isn't really throwing the ball all that much.
1: And this guy does, too.
0: Yeah. It takes a lot to really run that offense. Their triple option set, handing it off, knowing where everybody's going to be, the personnel, audibles. I mean, Air Force, and kind of done, all due respect, Mount West,
1: they're
0: just a favor. Just because, man, your starting quarterback is out. That you're kind of like, I don't know, they're done for. They've always been totally done.
1: They're the winningest team of anybody still remaining from the Mountain West, you know, prior. So, like, they have the best Mountain West record.
0: Second game was UNLV and Cal. They were over in Las Vegas in a just a complete shootout in which UNLV won 39-31.
2: Dang.
1: Yeah, Bruce So throwing for two hundos and two tutties. I heard Cal coach Lupoy is like changing things around. People are not happy.
0: I heard he doesn't even have an actual contract.
1: Wow.
2: he shows up.
1: Oregon for that?
0: Yeah, I mean, well, he's a notorious recruiter, but I mean, in this day and age, I mean, recruiting is only going to get you so far.
1: I guess so.
0: You can have the
1: You didn't even have to recruit your
0: field.
1: Quarterback.
0: No,
1: your quarterback
0: not at all.
1: Was the guy, dang. Saga Politelli here.
0: They're kind of reminding me of how just Hawaii's season has been progressing. Just a good quarterback. I don't know where, what's his name, was it for Cal's at least, where he was lined up. But, I mean, Mike Alajado was named the preseason player of the year.
1: Yeah, absolutely. Pafeli Ashlock was also, you know, one of the first team players. So you get hurt. When you can undermine your passing attack, and maybe that's what's happened with Cal.
0: And Jaron might not have been the ACC player of the year, but, man, he's been struggling as well. He also played in this game. They both, Brousseau and Jaron, had their fair share of throws, both 19 attempts, essentially both just 5 yards apart in terms of on the air. These guys threw 400 yards in the air, man.
1: I know. There's a lot on the ground.
0: A lot was on the ground. UNLV was mainly playing on the ground, a completely different game. They had 38 carries, 173 yards. It was their quarterback, Jackson Arnold, leading the way. Jadeon Thomas, Cal did a great job just subduing him, but wasn't expecting the legs of Arnold to play a factor. Caden McGee went off for 85 yards, a touchdown, and 3 receptions.
1: Yeah, that part really helped break it open for UNLV. That was a wrinkle I don't think Cal expected.
0: And I think UNLV desperately needed this.
1: They did, and so did the Mountain West.
0: Yeah, seriously, after just a couple of letdowns against Memphis, and who else did they lose to? Oh, North Texas, 44-6.
1: Right down the road.
0: Those guys had a crazy OT game, last Thursday? They lost by 1 point against... they won against Tulsa by 1 point.
1: Oh, they did.
0: Like 45-44 in OT.
1: Yeah, Tulsa's quarterback was hurt coming into that game.
0: They still were able to pull off the win because Tulsa came back and forced OT. All right, we already kind of touched on this. We won't really talk about it.
1: Was this the Big Basin rivalry
0: Whatever it's called. I told you guys last week, you were making fun of me just for saying, I told you how much it didn't matter. They're making up just a silly trophy for a game. We all knew what the outcome was going to be.
1: But, I mean, what about next year? And next year? And next year?
0: Sure.
1: That's why they're doing it.
0: 28-0, complete dominance from North Dakota State.
1: Overweight.
0: I'm a North Dakota State fan this year. Hope these guys make top 25. They got some top 25
1: they're
0: votes,
1: receiving
0: dude.
1: Votes. RV, they're receiving votes in the AP top 25 poll right now.
2: Wow.
0: Just freaking FCS last year. What a complete jump. They're going to be a Cinderella story this year, but who knows just how top heavy as well the Mountain West has been. They might not be getting too much respect.
1: This next team, because you'll bring them up, is one they'll have to play at some point.
0: And the next team Lewis is referring to, New Mexico, at home, defended home field. I wouldn't even call it defending, just complaining with their food against UTEP, 61-7 in a conference game.
2: What a joke.
1: Getting excited out here for that.
0: I mean, come on, this is Mountain West Conference play.
1: UTEP has not been good this year.
0: They made Toa actually look a little bit good, and he's really not.
1: Well, wow. I'm gonna leave it at that. If you got nothing nice to say, I won't say too much.
0: Whatever.
1: You're right, I got plenty of mean things to say all the time.
0: All right, and...
1: what do you want to do? College football week 5?
0: Wait.
1: So sorry.
0: Actually, yeah, before we go to Mountain West...
1: for week 6.
0: Any week 5 games that kind of stuck out?
1: You mentioned that North Texas-Tulsa one. That was huge. I thought that was a lot of fun. Was there anything fun on Friday? Yeah, Northwestern beat Penn State.
0: Oh, that's right. That was their debut. Yeah,
1: the stadium. I had that one. I don't know. Something about Penn State I just did not like this year.
2: Really?
1: Yeah, they didn't.
0: Rocco Beck isn't looking too good, man.
1: No. Houston came back on UCF. I thought UCF had him. It was like 17-0. And then all of a sudden, Houston scored like 20-some-odd straight points and won the game.
0: That makes sense. Pitt also beat Virginia Tech, James Franklin, at home.
1: That was a crazy game. Did you see the field goal attempt that went over above the upright, so they called it no good?
0: What? I did not see it. I didn't watch this game at all.
1: Oh, man, no. I think Uriah sent us the go look at this link.
0: I don't look at all Nick's messages.
1: I know. It's terrible. I got a phone so old I can't even half the time anyway.
0: I do know Pittsburgh was trailing like 14-0 before they came all the way back and it became a shootout.
1: I gave up on them, yeah.
0: I was watching the Northwestern game for some reason just because the vibes were cool there with their
1: new stadium.
0: Yeah, and all that. And they were beating Penn State. I was like, oh, no way this happened. I kind of forgot this game was taking place. But I had my eye on Virginia Tech. Gronkemeyer's had a great year so far. I think he's a good quarterback. But, I mean, man, just what a good game it looked like.
1: It was a fun game. There's no reason to mention Alabama, Mississippi State. Bama's just starting to look like the team.
0: Why? Mississippi State is buns, dude.
1: I didn't say that's what I'm saying. But
0: I wish
1: Bama,
0: Nick was here. He'd be arguing.
1: I know, but
0: right
1: Bama's
0: now.
1: Starting to look like the Bama that's we've known for many years prior. What about Minnesota beating Michigan at home? Michigan's offense,
0: dude.
1: Looks
0: Underwood
1: bad.
0: Looks so bad right now.
1: Bad. Who, I thought they had a different quarterback. I don't know who they have quarterbacking, but they're not good. Speaking of not good, Florida, they really hurt me. I kept talking smack about Missouri. And Missouri just absolutely manhandled Florida.
0: SEC just seems like if you're at home, you're essentially just going to win the game, unless you're Mississippi State. Man, I wish Nick was here.
1: Man,
0: so bad.
1: They were ringing those cowbells so much with nothing to show for it. I love how NC State, you know, just keep picking up these wins after having the most embarrassing loss of all time, where you couldn't just get the safety in the end zone to lose. You just fumbled away a win. But now they keep on winning, and their coach is, like, going to stay, and they won't have any change. They'll just be a continuously okay team.
0: Speaking of fumbling a win, USC was able to get a 25-21 win over Washington. Stewart's fumble return played a big part as USC was struggling to keep up with Desmond Washington. And the Huskies, Jada Maiava, 21-34, 245 yards, one touchdown. Lincoln Riley looks like he's struggling to maintain his guys as they're still top 25. But, man, just what a complete sus game, I thought, for that Washington at USC game.
1: Yeah, I thought the game was at Washington the way it was so close. I was like, why is this game? How is it like this? How about the big coaches? Can we officially bury them in Belichick and Sanders, both of them losing ranked games?
0: So, at least UNC had, like, a battle with Notre Dame. I wasn't expecting it to be.
1: They actually
0: close.
1: Played. Yeah, Texas Tech
0: game.
1: Beat Colorado like 29-7.
0: Colorado. Yeah, they're done. Just with the news that's come out of everything and the way Deion Sanders acts towards the press following losses.
1: The way he acts towards his team, the players. He's like, you were laughing off my team.
0: And Lewis, I don't know if you saw. Just like I know it was after the game, but their playbook was discovered. Like,
1: oh no, I didn't see
0: what?
1: That.
0: This is kind of like trending everywhere. So like after the game ended, Texas Tech students found Colorado's playbook with their script for the first half and the second half just out and about. They leaked it out. It didn't really matter because Colorado ended up scoring a beautiful drive on the first opening play and
1: that was all
0: didn't
1: points.
0: Score again ever again. And then Texas Tech completely routed them 29-27. And I just thought that was kind of embarrassing.
1: I clearly is. I don't know. I've got two other games just to brief comments. Pac-12 stuff. I didn't think I'd ever talk about that. Welcome to the Pac-12, Washington State.
0: Sure.
1: Embarrassing that you can't win at home against Fresno State. I don't even know why they have the Pac-12, why they hung on to it. They should have just jumped into the Mountain West. And then San Diego State. The whole team has, not the whole team, there's like 10 guys with the mumps.
2: The mumps. No.
0: That's what I said last week. So it's still going on like 2 weeks later?
1: No.
0: You're right. Okay.
1: It could be better, but there were people with the mumps.
0: I forgot we were previewing that last week.
1: Yes, well said, Sam. So Texas State blew it. They had San Diego State on the ropes, and those Aztecs came back and got a big win. So I guess good for them.
0: Yeah, they also needed a win. They've had a couple of bad losses already this year. They were 10-point underdogs.
1: Well, because everyone had the mumps, and they had been playing so poorly. So,
0: losses to UCLA, James Madison, and Toledo. I think the schedule, just because of last year, hasn't done them any favors.
1: Well, UCLA is great this year. Yeah. We'll talk about
0: that in the preview.
1: Yeah, yeah. No, the preview coming up for week six.
0: Any other games that stuck out here?
1: That's all I had to comment on. I think, I can comment on anything, obviously. It takes nothing. I would tell you that it's not fair that Kentucky went to North Carolina, won in overtime, and got dropped from the top 25. I think Kentucky's a really good team.
0: Yeah, I haven't really watched too much of their play this year.
2: Dang.
0: All right, let's preview Mountain West first before we even touch on the rest of college football. Week six coming up, and we already touched on Wyoming against San Jose State. We'll be skipping that, but University of Nevada will be taking on UTEP. Hopefully Jeff Choate and those boys are able to finally get a win. I believe this was their bye week last week, if I'm not mistaken. They're going to be on the road in El Paso, and hopefully they're able to get a win. This looks like an easy dub, but Nevada and SGSU are sometimes in the same boat where they play down to their opponent, but we know how tough the defense is for Nevada, and hopefully they're able to eat. UTEP coming off a 61-7 loss, and Nevada coming off a week break, hopefully looking for their first Mountain West win. That's going to be this Saturday at 4 p.m.
1: The Miners are having a really tough time, but Nevada has been prone to falling short of our expectations, sadly.
0: North Dakota State at UNLV, which for Mountain West, at least, it's got to be the main event of the night. Like we said, North Dakota State's been receiving some top 25 votes, 5-0 overall, 2-0 in the Mountain West. UNLV 3-2, 1-0 in the Mountain West. I know they're going to be at home for UNLV, but I got to say, we need North Dakota State to win this game.
1: Who's
0: very
1: we?
0: Bad. The Mountain West.
1: I hate Las Vegas.
2: I also hate Las Vegas.
1: Why do you hate Las Vegas?
2: I don't know.
1: Oh, okay.
0: I don't know about the team, but I like Vegas a lot.
1: I hate Las Vegas. They took my A's. It's not Vegas' fault. I'll get over
2: Raiders?
1: It. Not Vegas' fault
2: greedy.
1: Either.
2: Greedy.
1: No, that's not Vegas' fault either. That's the A's' fault, too. Mm. The A's were a bunch of jerks.
0: I think it's going to be interesting just because both these teams have notoriously been keeping it on the ground just for the better part of this whole year.
1: Forgive me, didn't UNLV's starting quarterback get hurt before the season started?
0: Yeah, so they're rolling with Jackson
1: Arnold.
0: That's
1: why you got it.
0: Arnold had 100-plus yards on the ground in that 39-31 win over Cal.
1: Yeah, it was an impressive change of how you operate an offense.
0: And on the flip side for North Dakota State, we already know they're going to be running it. Same thing with Nathan Hayes, their quarterback. We're going to see Nathan Hayes and Jackson Arnold using their legs throughout the whole game. And then to top that off, North Dakota State has DJ Scott who can go off for any time. And on the flip side, Jadeon Thomas, we already know everything about him.
1: Who?
0: Just an MVP-level type of caliber player for UNLV.
1: You're wrong team. I guess I don't know.
0: This is a 3-point spread in favor of the team on the road.
1: It's hard. They're receiving
0: votes.
1: State.
0: Yeah,
1: so
0: I know, but still, man.
1: In the Bison.
0: Lewis, what do you got in this game? I need like an answer. I got North Dakota State.
1: I'm taking North Dakota State as well because I'm rooting against UNLV.
2: I'll also take North Dakota. Hey, why not?
1: Yeah, let's take a clean sweep. So I've been pondering this a lot since the schedule was released for San Jose State. They will play in the final game of the season against North Dakota State.
0: However, SGSU?
1: But it is a non-conference game.
2: Oh.
1: If either
0: that can't be true.
1: Yeah, it is. So if either of these two teams are like near the top of the Mountain West Conference, do you even play that game?
0: Right? Oh, you wouldn't mean like you the players,
1: rest,
0: you mean?
1: Yeah, wouldn't you just rest everybody for the Mountain West Conference Championship? So I just find the possibilities to be intriguing when we reach the end of the season.
0: For all we know, just the way things are lining up, SGSU, North Dakota State could be those just whatever. Top two teams that won two.
1: Yeah, absolutely. North Dakota State would just beat all those people who are in front of them. New Mexico and UNLV and San Jose State avoid some of those schools, giving them an easier path. So anyway, that's what could be, but everyone's got to get out there on the gridiron and play those games. So we all have North Dakota winning. And another one kicks off 30 minutes later, no?
0: Yeah, and one we think we all know who's going to win this game, with Air Force going up against Northern Illinois. Northern Illinois 0-4. Air Force coming off 14-9 win, in which Liam Sarka, their starting quarterback, out for the year, unfortunately, their first game without him.
1: So are you so certain?
0: Yeah.
1: Because it's still Northern Illinois.
0: They're still going to kill him. 7.5-point spread here for Air Force. After Liam Sarka went down, they went to Evan Metters, sophomore from North Carolina. Basically just touching the field for the first time, only threw the ball once, no completion. We'll see how he's able to lead Air Force. He did have 5 rushing attempts as well for 30 yards, but he's going to have a week of practice under his belt against Northern Illinois, a weak foe. So I'm expecting a solid win here for Air Force. And finally, for the nightcap, FS1, Hawaii at Arizona State, a couple of mid-teams for their respective conferences. Hawaii coming off the loss against SJSU, Arizona State coming off a 55-10 loss to Baylor of all teams. They're going to be trying to protect home turf. And, wow, they're 20.5-point favorite. Pretty disrespectful towards Hawaii. I think Hawaii can keep this game close pretty bad, actually.
1: Well, I would love to know where Pofeli Ashlock is. He's like 5 months into that rehab on his leg injury. And that Hawaii offense is just so banged up. One of their wide receivers, Brown, made a nice catch and it was like immediately out of the game. If this team could just get a little healthy, they might resemble the team that gave Stanford a scare at the very beginning of the year.
0: Yeah, I mean, if Luke Weaver also is destroying your secondary, I can only imagine what Bowley's going to do to them. He threw for 300 yards.
1: It's not going to be pretty, I presume. And we already mentioned, because we covered... Oh, yeah, you go.
0: No, just my thing is, like, 20.5 is crazy just because, I mean, you're getting destroyed by DJ Lagway of all teams, of all players, excuse me, and you expect me to believe you're going to rout Hawaii by 20 points just because you're at home?
2: Dissing on the DJ.
1: Yeah, don't diss the
0: Lagway's
1: DJ.
0: And garbage, yeah.
1: Don't diss Lags.
0: You ever see Baylor on TV, LAG. Put him on, and you'll see some of the most disgusting play you'll ever see.
1: You wonder why they're so much better
0: That's
1: this
0: why
1: year.
0: I didn't like respect them that much this year, but that was just me just being foolish about
1: Lagway,
0: you know, Lagway
1: residuals.
0: Yeah.
1: Okay, so the one comment I wanted to make, here we are in week 6, and this will start every other week of Mountain West play with the game on Friday. So here we are in week 6. Week 8, we'll have a Friday game. Week 10, we'll have a Friday game. Week 12, we'll have a Friday game. Even week 13, which is the last week, we'll have a Friday game. But just every other week, starting this week, we're getting some Friday games, and that we all should just start to pay attention. And fortunately for us, San Jose State, Wyoming, we kick it off, and John and Nick are going to be on the call. What do you guys come on air, like 5:30.
0: We'll post it on socials depending on where, you know,
1: I better tell my,
0: how we're feeling.
1: I better tell the board op to show up. But at least
0: we'll call it 5:45.
2: Yeah, I'll give
0: now.
2: It a shot.
1: Okay. They weren't supposed to know. I'm trying to be sneaky over here.
0: All right, before we go on break.
1: Yeah, we got to look at what's coming up.
0: Besides Mountain West, college football has a bunch of great games coming up. We got a top 10 bout, dude.
1: What about the game from Tuesday?
0: Oh, dude, I don't care about that. That's
1: I'm
0: like
1: just
0: make
1: saying
0: your eyes
1: happened.
0: Type of games,
1: it was.
0: Bro.
1: It was. I have a story.
0: Go ahead, share your story, dude.
1: Can we share it?
0: Tell me about Troy and Southern Miss,
1: that
0: please.
1: Nick landed in Vegas, and the driver's name was Troy, so he decided to put a ticket on Troy, and it worked out.
0: Oh, wow. That's all right.
1: I
0: don't know if Nick would want that shared, but...
1: He should have been here if he didn't want that shared. But anyway, it's just crazy that there were games on Tuesday as well as yesterday, Wednesday, beyond the, you know, smorgasbord we have coming up on Thursdays and Fridays now.
0: Looked like CUSA had a great game yesterday as well. 27-26 win for Jacksonville State over Kennesaw State.
1: Not our friends Kennesaw State.
0: Florida International beat New Mexico State 22-3.
1: It's a bad year for New Mexico State. Let's leave it at that.
0: All right, now that we're done with conference USA, let's get into the real matchups. We got some games coming up tomorrow. Florida State at Louisville.
1: Louisville's just been choking away their season.
0: Yeah, Keenoles didn't have a great game last week, but this time they're going to be at home. Florida State 1-1 so far in ACC. I got Louisville in this game. I'm surprised they're calling this.
1: Florida State
0: as close
1: has
0: as it's
1: looked
0: gonna be.
1: Like the Florida State of the past 2 weeks. I'm not buying it. I'm just telling you what the people have seen. The people are like, "Oh, this is the Florida State I remember." They should see who Florida State played. That's all I got to say about that. Washington State, Utah State, I think I'll pass. Iowa at Washington.
0: That could be a good game.
1: Yeah, that could be good. Iowa's ranked.
0: Washington, you know, they play down to their opponent, but they play up as well. So I think this will be a little bit interesting. Iowa has a notable win over Michigan. I don't know if they had a bye week, but Big Ten match.
1: Yeah, they just got smoked up by Ohio State last week, but no shame in that. It's tough to beat Ohio State.
0: And finally, besides SJSU, it's going to be Iowa State at BYU.
1: If BYU was at Iowa State, I'd have been interested.
0: Yeah, BYU probably going to route them as well. Let's get to the Saturday slate that looks...
1: Sacramento State, Bowling Green, 9 a.m. I need a Sac State win because Bowling Green is really bad. But Sac State is apparently even worse. So we need to get off the struggle bus and get one for Northern California.
0: I got one for you at 9 a.m. That's finally a challenge for
1: 7?
0: Indiana.
1: Yeah, I know you're talking about the number 17.
0: Get out of here. For Nebraska, I mean, they got Anthony Calandria a year after, you know, Dylan Raiola being there and kind of having really just... a mid-year, I think they only got 5 or 6 wins. And now, Matt Rhule and those boys, 5-0, 2-0 in the Big Ten.
1: I'm so hurt because I thought they were done in by Maryland last week, but they showed incredible resilience.
0: Them,
1: they were down big, and they showed resilience and came back. And as you said, John, destroyed them.
2: Wow.
0: And now they got their toughest challenge yet again. Anthony Calandria's been having a solid year since leaving UNLV. He's got 13 tutties and 2 interceptions this year.
1: Yeah,
0: I'd be worried about them. With 1 or 2 weeks ago, they had that close game. Who was it against again? Aiden Childs and Northwestern. Who was the team that Aiden Childs was on? Yeah, against Northwestern. It was like, a 14-7 game or something like that?
1: Yeah, John, how could you forget? Watch me make him mad, everybody.
0: Get it. I think, obviously, that Indiana's going to win the game, but just want to keep an eye on just because these guys have had an easy schedule so far.
1: And they had last year as well. Until they came to the playoffs and won those games. But it's also a big measuring stick for Nebraska. This team has delusions of grandeur within its fan base, and that's okay.
0: They always have, in every sport.
1: Not basketball.
0: Timmy Miles, baby.
1: I know, he brought them to, but couldn't get the win. They finally got their win last time. But the point is, Nebraska thinks they're a national championship contender every year. And that hasn't been the case for 20, 25 years. but the fans still expect it, and people have been fired for less starts than Matt Rhule's done so far, or better starts than Matt Rhule's done so far. So the point being, because I want to get out of college football, is that this will be a good measuring stick for both teams.
0: You know, it's funny, Kurt Cignetti's first time ever in Nebraska stepping foot there. But he's got some familiarity with Anthony Calandria, the former quarterback at Virginia, in which James Madison, Kurt Cignetti's team, beat them 2 years in a row. So already some familiarity and some dominance over Nebraska's quarterback. That's a little nice tidbit going into this game. Calandria, obviously, probably going to remember those games. And obviously, Matt Rhule's going to want to just beat the reigning champions going into this game. I'm going to be my eyes all over this one. Lewis, any other games that kind of stick out here?
1: I got 3 in the earlier window. There's tons of games, so we're just going to have to kind of do as best we can. UCLA at Oregon, that's huge because I expect UCLA to be a much better team this year.
0: Yeah, Raiola's going to play. I think he's a lot better than Dante Moore. I'm so sorry.
1: Well, you've been an anti-Moore guy.
0: I'm a big Raiola guy, though. Oh, not anti-Moore.
1: I see. I misunderstood what you were saying. You were like,
0: better.
1: Get this guy out of here.
0: I just think there's no reason he should be getting like $5 million as a backup on the bench.
1: No, you're good. I just misunderstood in some text messages what the problem was. We just want the better guy to play. Duke at Georgia Tech. Here comes a test for Duke, which has had a relatively easy schedule. Georgia Tech already lost to like Colorado or whatever. But we know we're watching our friend, who's their quarterback? Who's my guy? Walker Egitt. Lead an undefeated team, and I'll just keep cheering on kid. And then LSU at Kentucky, because I am feeling Kentucky's
0: disrespected.
1: I'm not saying they're going to win. I'm just saying Kentucky's being unbelievably disrespected, and this should be a great game to watch. Just that would be fun for all of us. Those are the 3 that I like have a super eye on. I know West Coast stuff starts later in the day. Everyone goes like, Georgia, Alabama.
0: Got the Red River Showdown this weekend as well, man. Number 1, Texas. Can't believe they're, first of all, ranked number 1. And AP votes.
1: Well, you beat Ohio State, you'll keep number 1.
0: Just a game to definitely keep an eye on because last year, Texas was coming off of, I believe, like 2 losses in a row on the struggle bus, went into Oklahoma, and were able to pull off the upset win. This year, literally the opposite, in which...
1: Wait, what about the year before where, like, Texas before. Was on the high and Oklahoma okay. came
0: See,
1: in?
0: See, so
1: in,
0: these things kind of just tend to happen. And
1: for now we're
0: Oklahoma,
1: back on Texas on the high. Yeah.
0: Who started off, you know, a top 25 team, has really just let the world down, struggled to even maintain a win against New Mexico of all
1: that
0: teams.
1: That was a hell of a game.
0: They got destroyed last, 2 weeks ago against Georgia. So coming off a bye and trying to defend home turf against your arch rival, and obviously it's going to be the last time Mateer is going to be playing against them. So I'm wondering who's going to really come out on top, but I think Oklahoma's been so bad that Texas is going to, it's going to be a close game, but
1: one thing going good for Oklahoma. One thing going good for Oklahoma is that they have an excellent defensive line, and like whatever that Manning fellow.
0: Mateer's so bad.

0: I remember it was like a crazy, like ridiculous, should not have happened touchdown from shenanigans, and that's why one team won. But that seems to happen every time in one of those big matchups.
1: Texas running back Hollywood Smothers began his career at Oklahoma before going to NC State and then joining Texas for his last year that he's currently in. He had 198 yards and two touchdowns before going down against Tennessee. Man, Smothers has had a great year so far. And I'm expecting Texas to get the win. A close game. Fans are going to be crazy and riled up. We all know who those Okie fans are, but I'm expecting Texas to get a win. John Mateer, two interceptions and a fumble against Georgia in that 31-14 loss. I don't understand how he's going to keep up with this Texas D, who's probably the best defense
0: in the
1: country.
0: Yeah, that Texas has great defense. I don't really see a way for Oklahoma to win. Speaking of Georgia, hurricane. What?
1: There's a hurricane coming.
0: There is a hurricane coming, and Georgia and Alabama are still going to play their football game.
2: My God.
1: Wait, is that true?
0: It's very true. It's very true. The hurricane is approaching Friday night, should make landfall on Saturday.
1: So they're probably going to not play that game.
0: Like Mississippi bordering with Alabama area. The game is at Alabama.
2: Ball is Bama, do or die.
1: Bama's kind of proven themselves already this year. As far as Georgia goes, I mean,
0: they don't have a win over a quality opponent yet.
1: Yeah, and that's because they've not made those fault. Teams look, like they're not of quality. That Oklahoma game was on paper supposed to be a lot closer. So was the Vandy game. This time they're going to be on the road going up against Alabama, who, in my opinion, just after that win last week, is probably like the second best team in the country behind Texas. A lot of great games. Don't want to obviously go through all of them.
0: I've only got one other to add.
1: I don't think I got any more, actually.
0: Boise State going to Fresno State.
1: You're just bringing it up.
0: No, I'm not. Boise State's ranked. Fresno State has had a pretty good season so far, save for that like drubbing they took at the hands of USC. I expect this game to just be good. I don't like either squad.
1: No, Boise's going to kill them.
0: Okay, well, that would certainly help the Pac-12.
1: All right.
0: Yeah,
1: with that being said,
0: we got some pros. We got some playoffs.
1: We got pros coming up. NFL, MLB, WNBA, heck, maybe even UFC. We're at the top of the hour here on 90.5 KSJS. Myself, Lewis Guy, Sam Sternstein. Don't go anywhere.
0: Don't forget,
1: we'll be back.
0: Also are broadcasting Spartan football this Friday. Kickoff is 6 p.m., and so we'll have a pregame show about 5:45, John Connus and Nick Urias on the call.
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1: All right, we're back at 90.5 KSJS Sports Weekly. Myself, Lewis Guy, Sam Sternstein in the building. Got plenty to talk about that's not football, as we're going to be talking about WNBA, MLB, UFC, and hopefully top it off with a little bit of NFL talk before we get out of here. But, man, we just had a crazy, crazy week in terms of playoffs, especially for the W.
9: Woo!
1: I mean,
0: it's been nuts.
1: Dude, I mean, all these games have been close. I don't know where to begin. Star power all around. I would argue this is a little bit more entertaining than even the NBA playoffs, man.
0: Right now, it's glorious drama, and we can't literally break it down this way, but I wish we could because it's truly an East-West way the bracket has shaken down. In the WNBA, it's not necessarily so that the Eastern Conference teams will play each other in the playoffs leading into the championship round, and it's not certain that the Western Conference teams will do that. But it really broke out that way with Minnesota and New York facing each other.

0: there with the 1-8 matchup, and the very first ever time an 8 seed has won a game against a number 1 seed in the WNBA, let alone win the whole thing. And Atlanta played Washington. Like, those were relatively close. And on the other side of the bracket, you had Golden State and Dallas. Played a what an amazing series that was. I threw in the towel in game 3. I don't want to even, you know, we'll talk about it all. And Las Vegas, Indiana. Indiana's kind of on that cusp west-east line, so that's not so bad. And I don't know, John, do you want to quickly touch on all of those? You want to jump into the semifinals? Help me out.
1: No, let's get to the last
0: what happened
1: last Friday's
0: week?
1: Game.
0: Okay, yeah, right after weekly.
1: Yeah, just Valkyries, Dallas, game 3, just overall elimination game of the first round. I hate that it's best out of best out of 3. But whatever, that's where we are. Valkyries were down 16 points, and it looked like, man,
0: that was over.
1: It was all gloomy and done for, yeah. It was just a great game overall and a great series from Arike Ogunbowale. Yeah. She had 30 points overall in the game.
0: Would she have 49 the game before?
1: Yeah, she had like 45 the game before.
0: Right. And
1: hit like whatever before they won in OT. And this particular game, she had 30. Paige Becker is kind of tagged along, but she had a bad shooting night. 17 points, 3 for 14.
0: 10 of 10 from the line. I do want to make that clear. Like, Becker's... It was a really physical game.
1: Yeah.
0: And sometimes the refs swallow the whistle, and at the end of the game, the refs swallowed the whistle, and that helped the Valkyries.
1: Jessica Shepherd had 12 points of her own, but, man, it was really towards the, like, end of the third, beginning of... No, they were trailing 16 at the third, so really
0: yeah,
1: the beginning of the fourth.
0: That's why I said
1: quarter,
0: I was done.
1: Yeah, that kind of everything started to rally. Gabby Williams ended up hitting 19 points in the go-ahead bucket with, like, a minute left to go, and... Man, there was just so much drama that was going on here, and everything was really rocking over in Ball Hollow, man. Like, the crowd has been for sure the sixth man.
0: That's what Gabby Williams said last night.
1: She said last night, but it's totally been playing into effect. Kind of reminding me of Oracle Park for men's Warriors basketball. And something that's also kind of reminding me of former Warriors basketball is just the strength of numbers that the Valkyries have been playing with. I mean, they don't have necessarily that star besides Gabby Williams, but anybody at any given night can show up and have 20 points and have a great defensive stance. Nikase's had everybody playing on their 10 toes. She's freaking playing on 10 toes of her own. She fainted in that game.
0: No, she was not. She was down to 20, if you want to include the fingers.
1: Yeah, yeah, you're stupid, yeah.
0: I mean, Nikase literally fainted.
1: In front of an officiator.
0: 1 minute, 40 seconds left in the fourth quarter. She's advocating for her team. And it was just a lack of food, lack of water, staying up late to study film, not taking care of yourself. And Coach Nikase... She made sure to rectify that.
1: Dude, watching that live and watching her just like fall into place was so scary. Just because like I was
0: worried
1: drawing
0: too.
1: A play for a timeout. She's yelling at the ref and then just
0: tie
1: body
0: game.
1: Just flunges like she just got knocked out by Sean O'Malley or something. But either way,
0: silly.
1: I heard right after that, like reporters and you know fans were saying that as soon as she came back up, she was like, "Oh, get me water and a whatever playbook or my clipboard. I got to drop a play." And man, like, just so much drama going into effect. I mean, they were down by 16. The comeback kind of started towards the end of the third quarter. And by the time the fourth quarter started, they were only down by 6. And by that point on, it was just a complete back and forth contest, which I can tell why Nikase was just completely nervous because it was just bucket after bucket and shot after shot in which they were trading until finally the Valkyries were kind of able to explode away from Gabby Williams as a jump shot with like a minute 17 left to go. And I mean, Dallas Wings didn't really do anything between that whole minute Gabby got fouled.
0: You know the spread of that game?
1: Like 8 points, right?
0: Yeah, 8.5 points. And it was just in the end a 4-point win. The fourth quarter, the Valkyries outscored the Wings 23-14. Obviously, they went down big in the early portions of the third quarter. In the third quarter, it was actually Valkyries 17-15 because it was that momentum that you alluded to, John, that they built at the end of the third, beginning of the fourth. They were able to walk down the Wings. And what was impressive is there were like 4 different players in double-digit scoring for the Valkyries. We know this. That's how they operate. Tiff Hayes, oh my goodness, we haven't even gotten to the next round yet.
1: Like
0: but Tiff 21 Hayes,
1: points that game, right?
0: She had 18,
1: oh.
0: Sorry.
1: Kayla Charles.
0: Miss Charles. She had 10 points. I'm sorry. I'll learn how
1: Miss
0: to read
1: Charles.
0: One day. V. Burton, You already know about her, Veronica. 1 for 7 from three in that closeout game, but 16 points. She was really effective for two, had a double-double with 10 rebounds, and then Gabby Williams had 19. But it was the defense. It was the defense and just wearing everybody down. And what an amazing three-game series we got.
1: Yeah, and I don't even feel too awful for Dallas. I mean, last year they had 7 wins.
2: Dang.
1: All last year. And now they were just one win shy of beating the second seed of the WNBA.
0: Without the number one overall pick.
1: AZ Fudd.
0: Out for that game. She'd been missed, I don't know what, like the last 10-ish games of the season. There's obviously that 2-week break, international break. So I expect Dallas to be really good next year.
1: And for just people to join, you know, that ship, just because they know they got those stars and Jessica Shepherd and Mika Gumbawale, who is a vet, and then plus the star of the show in Paige Beckers, so who didn't really have a good playoffs, but I mean, who cares when you finally got a team around you? This isn't your UConn days anymore. You got some talent around you, and now, you know, you can finally
0: she's attract a playmaker. She had 6 assists in this game. Yeah. She could have had more if some of those shots went
1: down. She knew her role. I was so impressed that she knew her role as soon as the playoffs started. It seems like she was kind of off, but she could tell who was on, which was Jessica Shepherd, Erika Gumbawale.
0: Gumbawale. Yeah, she was on one.
1: Man, can't wait to see what they're able to do next year. Before we start semifinal talk, in game 3 of their own, the Aces beat the Fever at home 94-83 behind Asia Wilson's 36 points. And the Big Three joined her as well. Chelsea Gray and Jackie Young were able to join in and make sure that the Fever dream didn't last too long.
0: Hey, you're funny. It was 31 up after the first quarter. It was like such a high intensity for scoring first quarter. I was impressed by that. But if you had asked me before the game started, who would I take? I would have gone with the Las Vegas Aces. And then if you asked me who would I take in Las Vegas versus Golden State, I'm like, well, I've seen this one play out. Give me the Las Vegas Aces.
1: I took Las Vegas before our series with Valkyries started as well, just because we already know what they're all about.
0: I know who I'm rooting for, but another team with a promising future knocked out in 3 games in the Indiana Fever. Obviously, Caitlin Clark being the star attraction, but they were done in by their 3-point shooting. 9 for 32.
1: Man, that's what happens when you kind of just live and die by it. They don't even need to when they got talent over there.
0: They didn't necessarily need to. I think they got a little shot happy.
1: Yeah.
0: And also, when you're down by a lot, you're going to shoot a lot of threes. But if you had, you know, committed to just shaving down the point totals little by little, things might have been a bit different.
1: Mm. Yeah, I mean, it was just a complete physical game that the Fever, I don't think, were able to ever really be built for all year. We've seen those games against the Sky, you know, obviously now against Vegas. 3 minutes into the game, Breonna Turner and Caitlin Clark both picked up a tech, which just kind of goes to show you just how physical this game was going to be. But for Indiana, they were trailing by like 5-7 points. Every time they come back, Las Vegas would pull away. And in my opinion, that was just kind of the whole story of the whole game, because in the beginning of the fourth quarter, Fever got it to within 2 points, and then they started trailing the rest of the game and weren't able to get as close as they were in the beginning of that fourth quarter again.
0: Chelsea Gray, Jackie Young, 40 minutes played. Asia Wilson, 37 minutes and change. When you contrast that with the big players from Indiana, Caitlin Clark, the starter who got the most minutes, at 36-42. Like, kind of seems like a game you needed all hands on deck. Aaliyah Boston, 31.5 minutes. Seems like a player you need to be out there for 36 minutes. I'm not saying that's what changed this whole game, but Becky Hammond's like, I'm running with the big three, as you said, John. I feel like this whole show I've just been like, as you've said, John, besides that one time I threw something at you.
1: So those games set up Las Vegas Aces versus the Golden State Valkyries. And on the flip side, it was the Atlanta Dream going up against New York Liberty. Before we get to that game, Louis, a little small fact that I think you might get a kick out of. As soon as Caitlin Clark goes out of the playoffs, WNBA games were averaging 2.2 million views. And then for these semifinals games that just happened, they were at around 500,000 to 600,000 views. And, you know, people were just calling it the Caitlin Clark effect, which, man, most of the time I wouldn't, like, play into that. But a 78% drop-off in views, man, does she really have a chokehold on the league like this?
0: Some of it may be Yes.
1: That I think that's literally all it is, dude.
0: I think Caitlin Clark definitely has some people, some fans who are watching Caitlin Clark. That is true. But where were all those games? Like, right now, I got to go to NBC Sports Network to go watch the Valkyries and the Aces play, or ESPN2 to watch the Liberty and the Dream play. Do you think maybe ABC had the game that Caitlin Clark was on, or NBC had the game Caitlin Clark is on? When you're watching on broadcast television versus watching on cable, you're going to get some different numbers. So I would judge it as that. I'd be interested to know what Golden State's playoff viewing numbers were against Dallas. And if that number is the same or more against Las Vegas, then I'll be like, there's not a Caitlin Clark problem. There's just a way you people are viewing it problem. I don't know if problem's the right word. Effect might be a much better word to say. We want people to watch. This has been great basketball.
2: Yeah.
0: Or at least great entertainment.
2: Semifinals already underway. Both series are just one game away from being over, as the Atlanta Dream beat the New York Liberty, routed them in their first game. And in their second game, was it yesterday, a couple days ago?
0: Last night.
2: That was weird. They put them both at the same time.
0: Yes. So, again, I alluded to earlier when we brought in this WNBA talk, they're fortunate that things are split west and east, because now you can play one NBA game early in the day and then have the other NBA game late in the day. So right now, everybody's playing on the same days, on different channels, but... And that kind of made me upset, because last night was an amazing game, a 101-98 win for the Atlanta Dream. I could have chosen to watch the end of this contest, but instead I flipped over to the beginning of the Valkyries game, and that was just fortunate. But I mean, what a nail-biting game. It was like maybe a 6-point lead for Atlanta. It's like the highest lead I saw late in that game. It was unbelievable. Bree Stewart, 35 points, just 11 rebounds, doing her thing.
2: Coming off a 92-82 loss, the Liberty basically just refused to die. It was Maureen Fauteu, the French player.
0: Fauteu was amazing. She just kept hitting threes she shouldn't have.
2: After Angel Reese's free throws extended the lead to 88-85. Maria Fauteu off a pass from Brianna Stewart, who was covered, left her basically with a crazy shot near the arc, and she nailed it with 10 seconds left to go to force the game to go to overtime, in which that's when the Dream kind of ended up playing their way. It was still a close game. Liberty even had a lead after a layup by Brianna Stewart with 33 seconds left to go. But it was a layup by Naz Hillman and a couple of free throws from Angel Reese that all but sealed the deal for the Liberty, and a couple of bad timely turnovers for Liberty during that whole last 20-second sequence that they ended up giving the ball back as well to the Atlanta Dream. And I mean, for the Dream, they're one win shy of going to the WNBA Finals, and a team that is stacked, that is missing Alicia Gray, who was dealing with like a messed up finger/hand stemming from the game one against the New York Liberty. That was pretty early, to be honest, like in the first, second quarter. And I don't want to judge the coaching staff, but seeing that first game, she messed it up in the first quarter. She ended up coming back, re-aggravated it. And that's kind of why she's now out, even though it's day to day, just a silly decision to put her back in the game. But it didn't really end up biting them in the back, because this team is stacked even without Alicia Gray. I mean, Naz Hillman, Angel Reese, Dawana Bonner, Jordan Canada, Reen Howard, and you got Akot coming off the bench, and Pau Pau as well coming off the bench, a former just SEC player up in South Carolina as well. So this team is stacked. I don't think Liberty should really be ashamed, even though they still got one more game left to go back in New York. Spike Lee and company will be there. Well, yeah, but I just mean like they're one shy.
0: Oh, you're right. You're right. They got guaranteed one. Yes, yes.
2: I think they're going to win the next game, but they're going to probably lose 3-1 in this series, and the Dream are going to be going to the final.
0: So part of New York's problem in this game is that both their big ladies, Phoebish and Jacquel Jones, were in big foul trouble with like 6 minutes to go in the fourth. Both of them with 5 fouls. And they could provide little to no resistance for the bigs of Atlanta at that point. And then you had to put it all on the shoulders of Stewie. And she was game. I mean, Stewie was game. 11 from 13 from the free throw line. To say nothing of Fauteu, who was 8 of 10 in the whole game from the field. 4 of 8 from behind the arc. Are you kidding me?
3: Wow.
0: Yeah, 6 rebounds, 4 assists, 2 steals. Like, doing a little bit of everything. Maybe those 6 turnovers from Jacquel Jones, you really are like, that's what did us in. But she was 8 of 11. So when she had the ball in her hand, she was pretty efficient. 2 of 4 from deep was Jones.
2: Yeah, she's been working on that three-point shot. She took a silly one towards the end of the game, but that's not a big deal.
0: Yeah, you know, sometimes you're forced into that. So about the only thing I can say is the Dream are quite top-heavy. Like, everybody's playing as many minutes as you can. There's not a very deep bench. But, I mean, with Pau Pau out there and Borlasi, like, that's okay. They got enough quality to keep everybody fresh long enough. But in a 7-game series?
2: That's a good point. I mean, we'll get to that eventually, but teams like the Valkyries.
0: All I know is the Dream got to play the Valks or the Aces, and yeah. Both of those teams got some depth.
2: That they do. Just trying to check out when this next game is. It's going to be tomorrow at 4:30.
0: Right, and then
2: at New York.
0: And then the Vegas game is later that evening, no?
2: Yeah.
0: Okay, just double checking.
2: Believe so. It's at 6:30 right after that game.
0: Yeah. Then you don't have to wait for the first one to end. Because one's on ESPN and the other's on NBC or it's on ABC, whatever, the affiliates. Disney Plus and Peacock. Yeah. I'm going to go be sick. Yeah, thanks for it. I appreciate that.
2: So the first game was really, in my opinion, just more so of a dominant effort for the Valkyries and Aces. Valkyries won 71-60. It kind of seemed like Vegas had no answers for the Valkyries' offense.
0: It was the Valkyries' defense, too, holding them to their lowest point
2: 60
0: total.
2: Points is crazy, man.
0: Yeah, that was just an unbelievable defensive pressure job. I'm like, what's going on? Can't you just throw it to Asia and have her score?
2: They
0: kind of did, but not enough.
2: Games.
0: Yeah.
2: Just because they were both shooting under 38%. But
0: we've seen the Valkyries win shooting terribly. We're used to them not putting up points. You know, in the regular season, we're like, oh, wow, look, defensively, they're the top team in the league, 10 less points than everybody else. Offensively, a lot less points than everybody else as well.
2: And the second chance buckets as well just played a huge part.
0: It.
2: Man, 58 rebounds to 34.
0: It was a crazy discrepancy.
2: That's with like Asia Wilson
0: down
2: there. Yeah,
0: but we got Stokes and Gay and Salon comes off the bench and competes. Gabby Williams is back there for rebounds. Even Caitlin Chen is snagging some rebounds.
2: And making threes, man.
0: Oh, she's having herself. Well, there was one shot I was really particularly peeved at her last night.
2: Sure, she's going to keep doing that too.
0: No, because she's played so well. Like, there was just too much time left on the clock for you to attack the basket if you don't score. She didn't score.
2: Man, Vegas.
0: But otherwise, she's good. Really good.
2: Like, they didn't run into this, I feel like, type of Valkyries team in which they're using everybody that they can. I mean, we talked about Tiff Hayes having a big series against the Dallas Wings in this last game against the Aces. She was barely used, and I imagine that was for defensive purposes. And that game won. Tiff Hayes had 3 points, 11 minutes. And like you said, it was, you know, Amata Gay kind of coming in here, setting the tone with defense. Kayla Charles, Caitlin Chen. It was yesterday's game that was, man, just a nail-biting game. And the Aces trying to pull a Valkyries coming down from, what was it, like 16 points as well, man.
0: I was like, okay, great. Valks are up. This is a wonderful
2: evening.
0: Yeah,
2: I kind of stopped paying attention, too. And then I got the notification, and I was like, oh, my God, what is going on right now?
0: And you watch them choke away a lead, and you start getting a little nervous. I want to interrupt this, though, to bring up Kayla Thornton, who didn't play last year in the playoffs because she was injured.
2: Yeah, I forgot about that.
0: And one of the big things the Valkyries thought about this season was, okay, we're going to manage bodies a little better as we head towards the postseason. And what made that even better for them is they're the number 2 seed. There was no way of knowing that the number 1 seed would get knocked out in the first round, but you have home field advantage and healthier players than you've ever had. Of course, you've only had one other playoff appearance, but then like maybe most other teams, because right now the Aces, who's hurt for them? They got somebody hurt, one of their starters. She's missing some action. So
2: I think she's healthy now. Stephanie Talbot. She played yesterday.
0: No, so then wasn't Talbot. I'll take it back. I'll look it up later. But the point being is, like, yeah, it was a nail-biting game. One that you thought, well, the Valkyries can't hold off the Aces forever. Like,
2: yeah.
0: This is the back-to-back 3 out of 4 years champions. Asia Gray.
2: That's why I wouldn't have really cared if they lost this second game.
0: It would have hurt because you blew a lead.
2: Sure.
0: But, you know, Asia Wilson.
2: Well, I mean, going into the game, I wouldn't have cared if they lost.
0: Yes,
2: the 16-point lead, I was shocked by.
0: Yes, halfway through the game, you're like, ah, just like the Spartans 2-2 record in football. Well, we'd take it 2-2 before the preseason, but once you had 2 wins and a chance to beat Fresno State, you're like, I want it all. So, to bring it back to the point, Valkyrie fans know that it's tough to beat the Aces. They have not really been able to do that too often. Got 1 win this year in the regular season. And I just assumed it was the Aces' time. But Coach Nakase and the rest of the Valkyries dug deep. I really thought the rotation and use of everybody was great. Like, Janelle Salon, wasn't she like the sixth player of the year this year?
2: Yes. She was awarded it, what, last Friday, I believe?
0: Just got 4 minutes off the bench. Just like, it wasn't her night this
2: past
0: night.
2: And for Tip Hayes, that first game against the Aces, 11 minutes, and this one she got 21 points. Like, man, it can literally be anybody on this team who can go off. It's like Gabby Williams plus whoever's going to end up showing up that day.
0: That's right. That's right. And I just want to say, Kia Stokes, no points, 7 rebounds. Out there playing strong defense on Asia Wilson. You're not going to stop Asia Wilson. It's impossible. But getting out there and just being a pest is really important.
2: And, man, I don't know how you feel how anybody else feels about, like, the last 10 seconds of a game in which it's close and you just kind of go into those penalty types of feeling where it's the fouling back and forth. And I don't know about you, but I was so caught off guard. Who's taking those last free throws for them? It was Jackie Young who was making those last free throws for the Aces.
0: Yes.
2: And I thought, like, with 10 seconds left to go, it took like 20 minutes for this game to end because they were just trading free throws. Everybody was making them. And man, credit to Becky Hammond for some creativity, because I don't know if anybody in that building except for the players on the floor who were wearing violet knew what was about to happen. Jackie Young down 81-83.
0: With 6 seconds left.
2: With 6 seconds
0: because,
2: left to go.
0: As John's been saying, the teams are trading fouls. So you just think, you make your shot, another foul, and then
2: they were fouling quick. Like, these are disciplined
0: teams. Yeah.
2: It took like 0.3 seconds for them to foul and keep trading back and forth.
0: Right. She hits the first free throw.
2: And yeah, she hits the first free throw, misses on purpose, hits the rim, gets her own ball back. Chelsea Gray got the ball back. And she gets blocked.
0: Yeah, Kia Stokes.
2: Oh, my God, dude. When she got the ball back, my heart just fell. I was like, no way. They got their own rebound. It was drawn up beautifully. At least one of the Aces were able to get it. And they didn't account for the fact that, I mean, there's some stifle towers there for the Golden State Valkyries. And Kia Stokes sent that one, sent that ball back packing, the former UConn standout, and were able to get the Valkyries 2-0. Lead against the reigning champions.
0: I mean, you brought up the word Valkyries. Jeez, John, everything you say today is great. I like that. But, Huskies, not Valkyries, Huskies. And that reminded me, people are wondering about the Valkyries experience. Like, how good can you be? But they've got players who played in intense games in college, let alone international.
2: Yeah, I was going to say internationally, too. I mean, who's
0: Gabby
2: gonna say?
0: And Salon have
2: just
0: all played.
2: Just this past one, too, though, like Zandalcini, Salon.
0: Oh, Zandalcini in Italy, giving the USA the big scare.
2: Onyemata Guy, she's been, like, just to me, the X factor as well. Just her
0: Guy
2: defense
0: fun,
2: and rebound
0: yeah.
2: is crazy, dude.
0: She had 4 turnovers. It was
2: such,
0: a little wild.
2: Yeah, yeah.
0: But a little
2: such,
0: wild
2: like,
0: tonight.
2: A crazy, I don't know, characteristics that each of these players offer that can go into play at any time when it comes, you know, especially how everything that's so little matters in these games. But man, just complete overall effort. Took all 10 players on the court to get this win.
0: What was the rebounding? 19-20?
2: For this game?
0: Yeah.
2: Yeah, completely. 39-32 for the overall game.
0: Oh, okay. Somehow I must have missed.
2: Valk's got the advantage on that one
0: as well.
2: That
0: was just defensive rebounds. Ooh, how embarrassing. But yes, again, another time where the Valkyries are winning on the boards. And I don't know if the whistles will be so favorable to them as you head to Vegas, but all you got to do is win one. And for the record, apparently, there has been no WNBA team down 0-2 to ever win a series.
2: Yeah, I heard that stat, too.
0: Seattle was able to force a game 5 once against the Mercury.
2: Wow.
0: That's the closest they've ever been to anything on a comeback.
2: That's a crazy stat, because we know that it's true for the baseball 3-0, for basketball 3-0, but for 2-0, I mean, that's just a little bit, that's just wild to me.
0: Smaller sample size, who knows? Nothing is set forever.
2: However, now, on the flip side for both these the Atlanta Dream and the Golden State Valkyries, they'll be going on the road. Golden State going to Las Vegas, Atlanta going to New York. We'll see if anything flips over. I think both these teams will get it done
0: The
2: road.
0: Oh, you think the road teams are going to take
2: it? Well, not in the next game. Like, I think they'll both probably lose the next game, but I think they'll literally both win the second game, you know, on the road and close things out. It might be a Valkyries dream.
0: I have a lot more faith in the Liberty.
2: Really? I do too, just because they have vets there. But that Dream team is literally like
0: a dream
2: Vegas,
0: team.
2: Vegas relies on Chelsea Gray, Jackie Young, Asia Wilson,
0: yes,
2: and
0: the trio.
2: That's like, if anybody else steps up, that's great. And they didn't in that last game against the Valkyries, which is a big reason also why they lost. Nobody had more than double digits besides them. But with the Atlanta Dream, they're so deep, dude. And they're missing, was it Alicia Gray? I forgot.
0: Yeah, that's what you said, Gray.
2: Alicia Gray and I mean, they're gonna, I expect they're going to get her back. They said she's day to day, so I would
0: you
2: expect
0: just hold her out for one or two.
2: Maybe
0: if
2: even
0: you
2: the
0: need
2: next
0: to close
2: game, yeah.
0: at home. Yeah.
2: All right. The one thing I'm X factor for me for the Liberty, who's been all year. I don't mean to keep picking on her each week, but Sabrina Ionescu, sometimes she'll go off for like, you know, 10 of 15. The next game she'll be like 3 of 20. She's really like just been live or die by the three for some reason. And it's just crazy because she can really do it all. But who knows? They've been running to buy Stewie, so Stewie can really will them to a game. I just think the Dream is a little bit too much for them.
0: All right.
2: But all right. We've been in a playoff mode. Let's stick in playoff mode with Major League Baseball.
0: I'm yes. joyous and depressed.
2: Why are you depressed? Your team, your favorite team just got eliminated.
0: Aww. Because my other favorite team is moving on.
2: Who?
0: The Dodgers.
2: Really? The Dodgers.
0: They're not my favorite. He's making fun of me.
3: I see.
0: He said my favorite team got eliminated. That'd be the Yankees.
2: We
0: I
2: can start
0: like the Yankees.
2: With the NLCS.
0: You want it? Well, yeah, because the ALCS is still up for grabs.
2: Yeah, just because the NLCS is already set. The Dodgers won 4-1 yesterday against the Atlanta Braves.
3: Rip.
2: And Milwaukee beat the San Diego Padres 3-1 to set up the pennant yet again for the Dodgers
0: can
2: and the Brewers.
0: You with
2: go ahead.
0: News: Asia Wilson wins her fifth WNBA MVP,
2: Shocker.
0: Third straight. It was just because we were talking about it.
2: Fifth is crazy, dude. In any sport.
0: She's hella good. I don't know what to say otherwise. But yeah, let's go back to baseball. It's the NLCS. The Dodgers, they might have had the more challenging path to get to the championship series. So they had to play the Atlanta Braves. But dang, if they didn't make Atlanta look like not much of a challenge in the end.
2: Oh, for the Dodgers? Yeah, I mean, the Braves... If they had their full pitching staff that's actually on paper, this could have been a different game. Yeah,
0: but Chris Sale got out-dueled by Yamamoto in Game 3 after Atlanta was able to split on the road. What'd they get that bullpen game win? Atlanta?
2: Oh, and their only win?
0: Yeah.
2: I'm not sure who started that game.
0: Double check. Could be like that 57,000-year-old journeyman.
2: They won Game 2, 3-2. And it looks like... It was. I don't know who started for them that game. Oh, Grant Holmes.
0: Grant Holmes.
2: Raymond Kerr, and then they went
0: Kerr.
2: To Grant
0: yeah,
2: Holmes.
0: Oh, Kerr. Yeah, yeah, yeah. So Holmes.
2: They went to Lee. Yeah, it was a bullpen.
0: Yeah, Kerr is the guy who's like 30-some-odd years old and is finally getting his chance.
2: Oh, really?
0: He pitched,
2: a starter?
0: He pitched great. Not really. More of a reliever, but they let him start one of the games.
2: Was this
0: from
2: the game
0: the
2: that Dubon had that crazy? Oh, no, it wasn't.
0: I don't know.
2: They had that
0: know
2: crazy
0: what...
2: home run robbery. I think that was a. Might have been on Tuesday. Or
0: I don't know. I know about San Diego and home run robbery.
2: Yeah, I mean, that game was just really, or the series, excuse me, for the Dodgers-Braves really just kind of one-sided. Everybody kind of knew it was going to happen. But the Dodgers-Brewers, I thought, was just a little bit more interesting. Down 2-0 to the Brewers, the San Diego Padres went back home and at least gave San Diego fans their money's worth for Game 3. That place was loud as heck, dude, in Game 3. And I thought... I was kind of feeling the Padres a little bit going into Game 4, just stemming off what they were able to do. It was a close game regardless, but the bullpen for the Padres is what gave me faith. And just the crowd overall, everybody kind of getting into it for these guys. It was Nick Pivetta who started that game, and Michael King, of all people, who closed
0: man.
2: It.
0: Michael King went crazy.
2: Maybe
0: but that's
2: that was
0: because Mason Miller was away
2: for birth.
0: Paternal.
2: Yeah,
0: yeah. Oof. So he had to be with his wife, and that was good. Missed the playoff game. Such is life. But the two games in Milwaukee before they came to San Diego were just one-run games. And one of those, what happened? Did we see that Saturday, Sunday? Yeah, yeah, yeah. We didn't even talk about Game 1 in Milwaukee where the Padres should have won the game on a Ty France home run in the top of the ninth, but the ball hit the trestles that keep the roof open, and it landed in fair territory, and it was caught, and he was out. Just should have been over. And then in Game 2, Mason Miller blew the game for the Padres, and San Diego was able to come back late and get a win there. And it was in Game 3, as you alluded to, back in San Diego, where finally the Padres looked more like themselves, putting up some runs on the board. But, I mean, it was still close. It was only a 4-3 win. They just got out in front of the Milwaukee Brewers first. That was not the case, though, however, in Game 4. Last night.
2: It wasn't. 3-1 win for Milwaukee. It was tied for a little bit, a 1-1. Mitchell was able to hit an RBI. Fernando Tatis
1: homered to tie in the bottom of the third, and then the next two runs would come from the Brewers. Crazy home run robbery as well.
0: Bottom of the eighth.
1: Yeah, set everything back. And I know you got a picturesque moment for Manny Machado completely being in shock off Garrett Mitchell, the center fielder for the Brewers.
0: So this happened in 2017.
1: What do you mean, like the same thing happened to them?
0: Manny Machado, Dominican Republic versus the United States. Adam Jones makes the catch in the exact same place. And like the U.S. beats Dominican Republic.
1: Oh, wow.
0: On a robbery.
1: I kind of remember that, actually.
0: So it's just crazy that Machado smashed the ball to the same spot and it kind of came up with the same result for him and his club. I feel tough for him for that. Well, maybe not for Manny Machado, not the most popular guy.
1: I've been kind of tapped out of baseball this year. Were you surprised by any of these, you know, just results that just kind of happened, whether it was the ALCS or DS, excuse me, and NLDS as well?
0: Well, jumping over into the AL side, you're not surprised the Rays handled business. Maybe it was super easy because it just happened to be a Aaron Judge-less Yankees. Stantonless too, but I don't discount Stanton, but he's been missing for larger portions of the Yankees seasons over the past 3 to 4 years. And the Yankees, they had to throw their better pitchers in the Boston series. So Tampa was rested. They had everything lined up.
1: I only saw the first game.
0: Drew Rasmussen was like throwing a no-hitter for most of that very first game.
1: Yeah.
0: Nick Martinez pitched pretty well. Shout out All-Star Nick Martinez. That's our guy, Nick Martinez. What a pitcher. You know, Joe Biagini used to pitch in the majors, too. It was wild when they were both throwing at the same time. It was crazy. So Nick Martinez comes back, and he's playing great. But what was even crazier yesterday was like, oh, man, you guys weren't alive yet. Jeffrey Meyer is the Baltimore Orioles, New York Yankees, 1997 playoffs, and this kid in the old Yankee Stadium, which used to be known as Yankee Stadium, reaches over the wall and plucks a home run ball that should have probably been a double or even caught into the stands, and they don't have replay review back then. Home run. Fans at New Yankee Stadium try that again last night. It's 4-2, runner on. Guy smashes the ball. The fans reach over the wall. They bring it in for a home run. They review, and they were like, no, actually, it would have been a double. And this pisses me off.
3: This is true Yankee fan fashion.
0: That's true. They've been reaching over the wall a lot. they're a big reaching group of people. The point that makes, or the thing that made me upset is once these fans reach into the field of play, you can't presume what's going to happen. They have to automatically be punished. Otherwise, they're just going to keep reaching their hands into the field of play.
3: It's lawless.
0: It's a little lawless. I don't think those fans were thrown out. I don't think they should have been thrown out. But if there's no consequence to your actions, you're going to keep kind of interfering with the game. So I think
3: a stern talking to is needed.
0: You just need to be a little more detrimental in terms of a punishment or the call. Mm-hmm. Anyway, one run did score, but the Yankees weren't able to do anything after that against the tremendous Tampa Bay bullpen. So Tampa had a better bullpen, better pitching staff than the Yankees, given that the Yankees had to throw their better arms in the first series. And L.A. certainly better than Atlanta, even though I'd like Atlanta to be better, but L.A. got the rest. They didn't have to play in the very first opening round, so they were able to have Tarik Skubal do the opening, you know, setup. And then you have Yamamoto going in game three. Like, Chris Sale should have been thrown game one. And so that just worked out for them. And Milwaukee was always better than San Diego. San Diego just was hot at the end of the season and made the playoffs.
1: And finally, that leaves us with one series, the Chicago White Sox and the Cleveland Guardians. The White Sox were able to win their first two games at Cleveland, for that matter. A 3-0 win and then a 4-3 win gave the White Sox a 2-0 lead. And five Chicago pitchers pitched in that first game. It was a closer game than it looked like on paper. 3-0 win. And that was the franchise's first postseason shutout since 2005.
0: Wow. Really, I was going to hope it was longer ago because, like, the White Sox didn't make the postseason from, I don't know, like, ever till 2005.
1: That was in game one of the... Oh, no, no, no,
0: the White Sox have an opportunity for the first time since 1908 to clinch a series at home. 1908.
3: Crazy.
0: They were unable to do that yesterday as the Cleveland Guardians rallied.
1: I think today's the day, man.
0: We got two of my favorite baseball people that I like make a lot of noise for in the stands, managing both sides. The I Believe in Steven Vogt on one side, and I'd have to show you the guys the video, but it's like a Georgia student trying to get on, I forget who the head coach was, Venables. Remember
1: Brent Venable?
0: Or something like that. I don't think that's right. But anyway, Will Venable is the coach, or excuse me, the manager of the White Sox. And so I would emulate whatever those Georgia fan was saying and just go, Venable, because this guy would always get a base knock against the Giants for San Diego. Mm-hmm. This guy's lifetime batting average against the Giants must have been like 900. I kid you not. I'll go look that up. But it's a really fun, in terms of the coaches and the managers, like great baseball lifers who were lesser known players, if you will, vote obviously getting an all-star nod, but just guys who deserve to be running teams, and they've given us an exciting series so far.
2: Lewis, this is actually Chicago's potential to clinch at home since 1906.
0: Okay, 06, not 08.
2: That's got 2 years earlier.
0: Got me. I was born a little too early to remember that one.
3: Mm.
2: Man, how are you feeling about this game? I mean, we got Masick pitching for the Guardians, it looks like, and Hagen Smith, who pitched in game one on the bullpen game, coming in again to try to close things out for Chicago. Masick is 2-2 against Chicago White Sox this year, exactly 3.00 ERA against them.
0: Mm.
2: It should be a good game. I think just by the numbers, it looks like Cleveland kind of has them with the way they decided to bring out Parker Masick here.
0: You would think so. They had
2: a couple of rookies starting as well in a potential closeout game. That's kind of crazy.
0: They had what you would call a blackout yesterday for the ball game where everybody was dressed in black. Maybe that will be the case.
3: Maybe.
0: I don't know. I really have no idea how this is going to play out because these two teams were kind of close in the regular season as well.
2: Man, I don't know. I think that Chicago will pull away late.
0: I'm not.
2: But I wouldn't be surprised if they go to game five.
0: Right? I'm like not.
2: And then
0: sold
2: they win in Cleveland or something instead of winning at home, you know. And that little fact still continues from 1906.
0: Well, I would tell you that the Chicago fans don't care how they advance, so long as they advance. But what a story for Chicago, finishing like with well over 100 losses the last two seasons to come around.
3: Yikes!
2: If we're able to get like Murakami at home, you know, just some content there for his clubhouse antics would be honestly box office gold.
0: Murakami is one of the most fun people out there in baseball. You're right. Finally, some real reason to root for somebody here. Okay. I guess Will Venable, let's see. He hit .237 at whenever he played up in San Francisco at its various names.
2: What, Will Venable right now?
0: Yeah, with a .674 OPS. That's not really good at all. But
2: I used to play with him on 2K9.
0: His batting average was .249 overall, so I guess he was not as good in San Francisco as I thought he was. He just seemed to get a hit every time I was at a game, I guess. Curse you, Will Venable.
3: You're the lucky charm.
2: I got the White Sox today.
0: Okay. Yeah, that'd be so cool to close it out in home. That'd be great. I could see that. But give me a game five, just for fun. Game Does it five. Really matter? Do you see either of these teams beating Tampa Bay?
2: I think the White Sox with some like October magic can beat the Tampa Bay Rays. Yeah.
0: But the other side with the Brewers Dodgers and the Dodgers, probably, but at least it should be fireworks. Like there's the Miz. The Miz can throw.
2: Sure.
0: Maybe not.
2: Should we go NFL?
0: I guess so. That's one of the few things we have left.
2: Let's start from last week's play. Last Thursday after Sports Weekly, the Cleveland Browns defeated the Pittsburgh Steelers. And what was...
0: Pittsburgh threw the ball.
2: Yeah, Deshaun Watson's been actually playing some football.
0: Yeah, but I meant the other guy.
2: Like, Aaron Rodgers?
0: I could believe Deshaun Watson could come back to something and be a
2: I couldn't really believe Aaron Rodgers. Dude's like 40 billion years old, man.
0: Exactly. But this guy actually threw the ball.
2: And they were, it was just more so the fact that they were able to come back as well because they had the potential last drive to win the game. And Cleveland almost kind of shot themselves in the foot just even letting them come back. But they were able to prevail 27-24. Andre Smites? How do you pronounce it?
0: I don't know. S-Z-M-Y?
2: 56-yard field goal.
0: I don't know
2: how
0: to read with 10 seconds left. Isn't he like a rookie?
2: Yeah. Because I forgot who their kicker... They had a like genuine kicker for a while before this year. Man, just what an impressive win. It looks like the Browns finally kind of coming together here. And even though it's a tough AFC North...
0: They got the 3-1.
2: They got the defense. Yeah, they got the record. They got the quarterback all of a sudden, and it's that pair of rookies with Denzel Boston
1: and KC Concepcion kind of leading the way. Obviously, they got Quayshon Judkins as well. Man, just what a team they've been able to collect here. Munkin's first year. I'm impressed, man.
0: Nobody had them at this level so far. Fortunately for them, they get the Jets coming up next.
1: Yeah,
0: too.
1: That's even better, dude.
0: But such is how it goes.
1: That's kind of weird for the Steelers just coming off that win against the Bengals as well. Another shootout. I saw TJ Watt got really upset.
0: Well, yeah, what was up with that defense? They were getting absolutely shredded in the first half. They turned it around in the second half, forcing Deshaun Watson into some turnovers there, getting some sacks and some pressures. But honestly, their defense was looking pretty abysmal in the very first half. I don't know.
1: 10 seconds left to go. Cleveland was able to pull it away. Let's get into Sunday's games.
0: Did you wake up early to watch Indy play Washington?
1: No, I did not. Did you? It was a beatdown either way.
0: It's a stream. I can't watch it.
1: 30-13 I mean, win. Commanders beat Indy beat the Commanders. Commanders were still out of what's his name? Their starting quarterback, Jaden Daniels.
0: Yeah, but he's likely to come back because Marcus Mariota got hurt halfway through that game.
1: Yeah, they had to put in Rutgers' Ethan Kalimikanas.
0: Not quite ready.
1: Just the NPC they put in, basically, and it was all but over after Mariota got injured. But the later morning games are a lot more interesting. How about New England beating Buffalo? At Buffalo, 29-26, tensions were rising before, during, after the game, and man, what a crazy one-handed catch by Efton Chisholm with 1:50 left to go. And a Craig Woodson late interception seals the deal.
0: Okay, that Craig, or whoever this guy is, his interception should just not have been thrown by Josh Allen.
1: Doesn't matter.
0: No. I'm just, Allen lost this game for no particularly good reason. Everybody was mad at Drake May for losing week one for just throwing the ball into the end zone and letting the Seahawks players catch it. But I haven't seen any flack thrown Josh Allen's way for just throwing up the ball for no particularly good reason. There was time on the clock. There wasn't that much pressure. It's not like you needed 6 points. Three would have sent you to overtime. There was no reason for him to do that. And I've seen zero I haven't seen the same amount of, not animosity, but criticism his way as there was for Drake May.
1: Yeah, and coming off of two turnovers as well in the first half, Drake May still able to work through it, get his guys involved. 269 yards, 22 of 37, like I said, coming off those turnovers.
0: And watch him get A.J. Brown back and be, like, even better. I think people were ready to jump off the May ship.
1: They got Romeo Dobbs, who hasn't really sprung into. Yeah, he got a touchdown, but he didn't get too many yards.
0: No, because Romeo Dobbs is a good number two.
1: Yeah.
0: A.J. Brown's your number one.
1: Allen, 253 yards, 23 of 33, the touchdown. James Cook also had an 8-yard touchdown, but man, it's just a great game and a great defense here from the Patriots. They desperately needed the win, 1-2 to start the year. Now, 2-2, just one game behind the Bills, and man, Patriots are just talking smack after that win.
0: I would too.
1: And like, whether it was at the fans
0: Gardner
1: or the
0: Johnson,
1: players,
0: though.
1: Yeah, they got
0: that
1: him riled up
0: weird.
1: A bit.
0: CJ Gardner Johnson's like, I don't know that guy, whoever made the touchdown.
1: You know, he's just
0: a backup player.
1: I didn't know who Chisholm was either until he scored that touchdown.
0: Well, I would not admit that I just got scored on by somebody who's not, like, supposed to be in the NFL. If your opinion is that of the other guy, I wouldn't be talking about how he scored on me and how I'm obviously not good enough to beat a practice squad player.
1: Eastern Washington legend, bro.
0: Eastern Washington legend. Not as legendary as all-star pitcher Nick Martinez. Walking in the building.
1: All right, let's move on. A 24-18 win for Baltimore. Lamar Jackson goes down. Looks like he's going to be fine.
0: He's got some injury. It was against Tennessee. Nobody cares.
1: I think it's like week to week, they said, though. Tyler Huntley took over. Yeah, nobody really cares, but that's something to keep an eye on, see how healthy Lamar Jackson is. Chicago Bears defeat the Jets 23-12 in what seemed like it was a boring game. Their second backup quarterback in the last 2 weeks. Last week it was the miracle of Case and Keenum. This week it's Tyson Bagent.
0: Bagent?
1: Whatever.
0: Whoever he is, he's won in the game.
1: Yeah, and he had a pretty solid game, though.
0: Kyle Manonga went ham as well, I think.
1: Yeah, 146 yards on the ground.
0: That'll help. He's a little questionable this week, banged up. Hey, what about Jacksonville beating Cincinnati in Cincinnati? Everyone said, oh, since he's got the defense this year. And now both the Cincinnati's like wide receivers are hurt. T. Higgins got some abdominal strain, and Jamar Chase is in concussion protocol. this is concerning if Indeed, I was the Bengals. They haven't even gotten their run game going.
1: I was kind of wondering for the AFC South who was going to be the team to, you know, I guess run away with it or just set themselves apart. And it seems like the Jaguars
0: are
1: slowly and surely becoming that team.
0: One half of bad football away from being a perfect 4-0.
1: Yeah. And Trevor Lawrence looks like he's mighty comfortable in this system. 8 touchdowns, 2 interceptions on the year now. He had 227. And, man, Bashul Tutin as well, 73 yards on the ground. And all due respect to these receivers, but Trevor Lawrence is working with a bunch of NPCs here, dude. Brenton what Strange was his best option.
0: Who's my guy who was supposed to be good? I guess they never... Brian Thomas.
1: Brian Thomas.
0: Yeah, what happened to
1: he's
0: him?
1: He's all right.
0: Oh, okay. I don't care.
1: He's good. And just like, he's, you know, he didn't really do too much in this game. He only had 17 yards on the air.
0: Philly choked away a lead against the Rams.
3: Oh,
1: that was I did watch that game, actually. That was kind of crazy.
3: Painful.
0: Again, if you have a chance...
1: Dan Hurts and 93 yards in that game only, dude.
0: What made no sense to me is you're beating your opponent. You have a chance to put 3 points on the board, and instead you, like, go for it on fourth down, don't convert. But if you get those 3 points, now all of a sudden the score is 24-23, and you have a chance with the football instead of 6 to go get yourself 3 more points because you couldn't really move the football. And you should have taken advantage of the opportunities given.
1: Mm. Shootout down in South Dallas defeats the Texans 34-30. I'm saying no too, man, because they were my pick for the AFC South. And
0: yeah, me too.
1: They're now 0-4. They've been 0-3 before the last couple of years, but 0-4 seems a little bit too steep, even for D'Amico Ryans' crew.
0: He's taken over defensive play call duties now.
1: Man, C.D. Lamb, career high, 17 catches, 189 yards, a 12-yard touchdown as well.
0: Did Javonte Williams run ham on him, too?
1: Yeah, they did. I mean, obviously, Texas got more deeper problems than just, you know, quarterback play, offensive play. I mean, even a D'Amico Ryans' defensive line or just their defense overall, giving up 34 points to Dallas is just no good, man. I wonder what the recipe is going to be there. I got to wonder if this is, like, the last potential year that he's going to be.
0: It could be. It's tough. The offense hasn't ever been really healthy
1: and
0: for him.
1: And Javonte Williams only had 62 defense. Yards. He didn't have a great game.
0: Oh, okay. I don't know what
1: it was. It was CD Lamb game, dude.
0: It certainly was.
1: Let's see who else.
0: How about Minnesota still can't score a touchdown?
1: That's okay. 15-10 win over the Dolphins.
0: They're
1: Brian
0: not a
1: Flores'
0: real team,
1: revenge game.
0: Yeah.
1: Green Bay defeats Tampa 17-14 was a game that should have been a lot.
0: Yes.
1: Shouldn't have been that close. Jalen Daniels from Kansas, not from LSU, started the game for the Buccaneers since Baker Mayfield went down.
0: Sprained thumb or something.
1: And he kind of went toe to toe, in my opinion, with Jordan Love. This guy's got to be the most sus quarterback out there of all, like, the quote unquote elite quarterbacks. 22 for 30.
0: Come on, Justin Herbert has got to be right now.
1: Sure, but I think I blame McDaniels more than other people would, you know, seem to imagine. But a win's a win nonetheless. Finally,
0: Before you get to finally, fine. What about Kansas City beating the Raiders?
1: That was a close game,
0: dude.
1: That was a great
0: game. That's what I'm saying. You deserve to tell us about the next one, but actually, we might even have to touch on Monday night too.
3: Oh,
0: but let's go quick. Good job, Raiders. Way to keep it
1: good
0: close.
1: Good job, Raiders. Yeah, they were down 30-19. They came back 30-27, unfortunately.
0: And they had the ball, and there were some penalties that stymied a
1: field goal. Kirk Cousins, I would argue, probably had a better game than Patrick Mahomes. 365 yards on the air. Ashton Jeanty did nothing as usual.
0: Well, Kenneth Walker III was
1: Brock
0: a big
1: Bowers,
0: difference.
1: Meyer, Jeanty on the air. Trey Tucker. Dude, this Kirk Cousins, dude. That's all I got to say.
3: Mr. Cousins.
1: All right, let's get into the Niners before we get out of here. 24-14 win against Denver. It was it was a lot closer than this score sheet indicates.
0: I think
1: indicates.
0: This whole game hinged on one particular play, and that was the kickoff return from Marvin Mims Jr., where he either was down.
1: Oh, and he fumbled it?
0: Yeah, where either he was down with his wrist or he wasn't down with his wrist. It didn't really matter to me.
1: He was not.
0: The point is it gave the Niners some really good field position, and then they were able to come through and execute and get themselves with enough breathing room to stay ahead of Denver. Unfortunately, both teams dropping like players just getting hurt left and right.
3: It's a shame.
0: The Juszczyk tackle looked so painful. I'm glad he'll only be missing a minimal amount of time. Patrick Surtain went down on some non-contact stuff for Denver, but this was a really gritty win for the Niners facing an incredibly talented defensive team. And I was impressed with the Niners defense as well. Say what you want about the Denver offense. Apparently, Coach Sean Payton is going to have more input into how they run their offenses. I don't know.
2: Who's even their OC right now?
0: It's some Webb fellow.
2: Okay.
0: And you and I heard some other Denver radio people saying Webb is calling plays because that's what the players said in their post-game or in their postseason exit interviews.
2: I see.
3: What?
0: But, like, who are you going to trust? Some guy who's been in the NFL for 3 years or some guy's been in the NFL for like 18, 20 years?
2: Well, it depends. The new blood has just been coming in and, you know, with their creative offensive play calling, yes, guys like Joe Brady for the Bills.
0: People said Webb would get hired away from Denver and he'd go be an OC somewhere else. So,
2: It's a lot to work with Bo Nix. You already know how I feel about him. I don't think he's too good.
0: But it was Bo Nix is the one, apparently,
2: yeah,
0: is the one who said we should have some different offense.
2: Yeah. So, that's because Bo Nix doesn't seem to get along with Payton as well. But either way, a great game for the 49ers. Just a complete
0: immaculate game from Brock Purdy.
2: From Brock Purdy.
0: Brock Purdy, he's got to throw one. But, I mean, there's, like, no turnovers. He's throwing the
2: clean
0: ball.
2: Sheet.
0: Mike Evans is out here with, like, 75 broken ribs, and he's like...
2: I was going to say, why do you even play in this game,
0: because he's a tough
2: but
0: guy.
2: But now that I see he had to, because we wouldn't have won this game.
0: They needed him. And Purdy's throwing him the ball most of the time, allowing him to just fall down and not take too many big hits. There's no Tonjes out there to catch the ball, you know, with this wide receiver room decimated. So, man, we saw... Who's that defensive player they just signed?
2: Quinshon Jones?
0: No, who's the guy mixing up? Yeah, even that guy got on the field. So just saying there's a lot of injuries, and kudos to the Niners coaching staff for devising ways to win.
2: Funny enough, Dre Greenlaw led the way in tackles against his former team in the Broncos.
0: Had a lot
2: seven
0: to
2: tackles.
0: Say.
2: Yeah, I know he did.
0: He was talking a lot.
2: He had a forced fumble as well. I believe he was the one who forced the fumble on Mims.
0: No, a different time.
2: Oh, okay.
0: Because the one was the kick return, and but the Broncos
2: might have been Luke Farrell and Neal then who did that.
0: The Broncos recovered one of the fumbles. It went right to a Bronco player. It was crazy. I think it was a Waddle. There's probably no reason to talk about Seattle, LA, but I really wanted to highlight Carolina, Detroit.
2: Go ahead. I didn't really watch that game, so please tell me about it, actually.
0: That was crazy. Tet McMillan was catching everything. Oh,
2: I saw his postgame, which is kind of funny.
0: I mean, toe-tap cat. Now, to be fair, Detroit has absolutely zero defense. I mean, zero defense this year. It's kind of embarrassing from what we've known them as, but... It's starting to look like Bryce Young is not a terrible pick that a lot of people had him pegged out to be after that first year.
2: What, 2 to 3 coaches he had before Dave Canales came and took over, and now he's got a team around him, the wide receivers around him, the defense seeming to come into fruition, and they caught the Lions in a time where they're kind of on the down low now. And Carolina took advantage and got a solid win.
0: I got one last thing. They just play really well at home. Carolina plays really, really well at home.
2: That they do.
0: Atlanta beat New Orleans. Atlanta's back.
2: All right, we got 5 minutes left.
3: Dun, dun, dun.
2: Should we preview this next week coming up?
0: Nah. What's the talk about? There's some bye weeks going on.
2: What do you mean? We got Seattle coming up. Dude.
0: Okay,
2: Seattle.
0: We can talk about that one, but then, you know, I was hoping to get in a fight or two.
2: It's all right.
0: All right.
2: This will be a fight right here at Seattle. I don't think the Niners are going to win this game, man. I hate to, like, be that guy. But
0: they're banged up.
2: They're banged up going into this rivalry game at home. If this is at, you know, SF, I would have felt a little different. But just the fact that it's going to be over in Seattle, I think Seattle might edge away here a little bit. Like a 20-17 win, another nasty win, probably a couple other injuries here for the Niners.
0: I got the Niners offense is better. Way better in this game.
2: Yeah, I'm pretty down on Darnold this year.
0: They still got Jackson Smith and Jigba. You don't have to do much but let him get the ball and get
2: a
0: little
2: space. Both
0: their
2: running backs are out.
0: Exactly.
2: For Seattle, that is.
0: Charbonnet, I don't think, is ready to come back yet. Jadarian Price, the rookie, is on IR. So Seattle's...
2: Man, how these guys let Kenneth Walker walk?
0: I do not know. I do not know. So their running game could be severely impacted, and that allows you to cheat. I don't know if the Niners are missing Upton Stout. He left the
2: game.
0: Michael
2: Williams
0: the
2: might be coming back in this game. He had he didn't have the best year last year, but we know he was a dog over in Georgia with the Bulldogs. Second round pick.
0: We need bodies on the defensive line. Niners need bodies. Niners need some bodies. So I'm a little more optimistic for the Niners than you might be.
2: I think they can win. It's just the fact that it's going to be on the road.
0: Yeah,
2: these guys are banged up. They had a very, very close game against the Denver Broncos in which the offense struggled. And Seattle also has a solid defense of their own, probably a great secondary, even though they've given up 60 points in the last 2 weeks. No, 90 points in the last 3 weeks. They've given up 30 points in the last 3 weeks.
0: Some of that last week against the Chargers, you're up by so much.
2: Yeah,
0: they're just trying to plug away at it. But they were on the road. They've faced some kind of difficult travel schedule to compound the way they've given up all those points. But certainly it's not the fearsome defense so far we saw from last year. And the way the Niners offense has been humming.
1: You're right, Lewis. Now you're kind of leading me towards the Niners
0: right now. I've got a lot more optimism about the Niners right now in Seattle than I've had in a long time.
1: All right, we got 3 minutes left. Anything that sticks out to you for Sunday's board? Heck, I forgot there's a game today. Today's game is boring. Yeah, you know, that's Tampa, Dallas. Yeah.
0: But Monday night, the Buffalo Rams. You asked our very own vibe commander how he'd be vibing about that one.
1: Both those teams kind of need that win, especially the Rams, who have fell to 2-2. I know they had a crazy win. I know they had a crazy win against the Eagles over at Philly. But man, the Bills gonna be mad coming off that loss again.

0: They were, but
1: is Lamar going to be healthy for this
0: game?
1: That's
0: the big question. You intonated he might have been okay. I think fantasy-wise, I need all the help I can get with Zay Flowers. I have Zay Flowers. Somebody needs to throw Zay the ball.
1: Yeah, I'm not too sold on Atlanta. I mean,
0: Bijan.
1: I already told you guys how I felt about the Saints. Like, I had him in that game, but still, like, they're still the Saints, man. They're still Tyler Slough. You got old man Kamara back there because Etienne is out. We'll see how they get put to the test against Lamar and Derrick Henry and the Baltimore defense over there. I mean, it looks like that's kind of it. I mean, Minnesota at New Orleans, that should be a good game. Patriots and Las Vegas over in Boston. Mm.
0: Chicago, Green Bay. That's just NFC North.
1: That's true.
0: Madness. I'm not saying it's a good
1: badging
0: game.
1: Yeah, I know.
0: I'm just saying it was.
1: I'm more interested in the post game handshake between what's his name,
0: LaFleur?
1: Big Cat LaFleur and Ben Johnson.
0: That should be spicy. Indy, Pittsburgh. Both teams a loss, and you're in even bigger trouble than you can even imagine.
1: I think Pittsburgh can pull away in that game.
0: They're home. They should be able to.
1: All right, guys, speaking of football, we got football tomorrow, Mountain West football, that is San Jose State hosting Wyoming. Me and Nick Urias will be on that call. Starts at 6 p.m. It's the homecoming game. I'm sure fans and students will be showing in and showing out. Some alumni will be there. We'll be pointing it out during the game.
0: And when you're there, all you got to do, tune into 90.5, listen live, no delay. Hear what the broadcasters have to say while the action's out there on the gridiron.
1: You heard it there. All right, guys. Thanks for joining us on Sports Weekly. Jonathan Canna, Sam Sternstein, Lewis Geis. It'll be Lewis and Nick Urias next week. I'll be on assignment. Thanks for tuning in, and we'll see you next week.
0: Don't bug out. Bug in with Bugman.

0: 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I have never seen one of these intact before. This is the famous
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0: Listen. 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
0: Do not be fooled by his commonplace appearance. 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
0: Diamond in the rough.

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As always, I'm DJ Bugman. 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

0: Yo, what up? 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
2: 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All right, you guys just heard one from Slipknot from the album We Are Not Your Kind, Unsainted. Pretty good album, one of my personal favorites. And then a little bit before that was these guys called Cool Sorcery, and the song was called Wasps with four A's. Remember that from the single of the same name. Sounded pretty sick. I liked it. And we're going to play up next some Blitzkid, Lady in the Lake. I'm DJ Bugman. This is The Crawl, and you guys are tuned in to 90.5 KSJS Grand Zero Radio.

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0: Update News.

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DJ Bugman back at it, letting y'all know that, that was the Aquabats, because I like the Aquabats. And maybe you've never heard of the Aquabats, but they're a pretty iconic ska band from way back when. They've been around for a long time. And actually, fun fact, actually, the lead singer is actually one of the co-creators of Yo Gabba Gabba. So there's some fun facts for you there. And Yo Gabba Gabba is also a play on a Ramones sign where, you know, Gabba Gabba Hey. So it's like a play on that. They just kind of switched it around. But anyways, I'm going to stop yapping at you and play some more music. We got Coyote Aguilar with their song 1999. I'm DJ Bugman. This is The Crawl, and you guys are listening to 90.5 KSJS Grand Zero Radio.

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Prepare to be hypnotized by a song scientifically created to get stuck in your heads forever.

What is up, all my creepy crawlers out there? It's DJ Bugman. You guys just heard one from Jack O'Reilly. And if you know, you know. This song is called Synth Wars. So, yeah, it's one of those if you know, you know. And a little bit before that was The May After with their song Everest from the album We Only Live Once Forever. Got some more music lined up for you guys, so I'm just going to shut up and keep playing. I'm DJ Bugman. This is The Crawl, and you guys are listening to 90.5 KSJS Granzero Radio.

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1: 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Alrighty, what's up everybody? DJ Bugman. You guys just heard one from Hypocrisy, Solar Empire from the album A Taste of Extreme Divinity. Personal favorite of mine. I found this album here in the studio actually. And ever since then, I've been bumping that album, yeah, during my show. Some pretty sick stuff. I just like the insane heaviness of it. It's pretty cool. Up next, we got Gore Bodies with their song Too Dark from the Open Teeth EP. I'm DJ Bugman. 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Flip-flopped it a little bit, but that's okay. Alrighty, let's get into it. Again, DJ Bugman, 90.5 KSJS, Ground Zero Radio.

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1: 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All right, you guys just got one from Cannibal Corpse, Pulverized, from the bonus track version of the Bleeding album. Pretty sick. And then a little bit before that was Suffocation, Undeserving, from the album Blood Oath. Some pretty sick, sick metal tracks. Both of them pretty sick metal tracks. And we're just going to keep it going. We got Ringworm with their song Alchemy up next on The Crawl. I'm DJ Bugman, and this is 90.5 KSJS Ground Zero Radio.

What's up? How you living? What's up, what's up? Nice to see a lot of our friends come back. How many of you guys seen us here with Helmet a few months ago? How many of you guys at the Whiskey? Us and Rancid. Yeah. Well, we got a new album out now. And this one's the title track. You know what it's called?

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What is up, all my creepy crawlers out there? DJ Bugman coming at you live from the studio, letting y'all know that this is The Crawl, and I'm on every Thursday from 2 to 6 p.m. If you want to see a little bit more of me, feel free to follow me over on my Instagram. 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

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All right, that was actually some crazy stuff. I wasn't expecting that. The song is called Masters of the Universe by Juno Reactor. I was expecting some He-Man stuff. I don't know. That was crazy. But before that was Algae Bloom with their song Life in Blight. And we're going to play some more sick music, and I hope you all enjoy. I'm DJ Bugman. This is The Crawl, and you guys are listening to 90.5 KSJS Ground Zero Radio.

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So hop on over here every Wednesday from 2 p.m. to 6 p.m. and enjoy revisiting the turn of the century with some banging, sparking tunes. 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

All right, so that was some Judas Priest, Take These Chains, from the Screaming for Vengeance 30th anniversary album, actually. And just because I felt like it, a little bit before that, Iron Maiden, Can I Play With Madness, from the live album Made in England 88. Both some pretty good tracks from some pretty sick bands. At least I think so. Anyway, we're just going to keep it on rolling out here in the stew. And yeah, you guys are listening to The Crawl. I'm DJ Bugman, and this is 90.5 KSJS Ground Zero Radio.

bubbles in my head. Buckethead is next to me. Vito's floating in the water. Lola's screaming my name a mile away. What do I do? What do I do? My father is surfing. I give Buckethead a devil mask for Christmas. I get lost in my head. Olatz comes running. She bears me in the sand. I'm still walking with Buckethead.